0: scare people and get people to take action right away based on those large and false charges.
1: Bachman says if you're worried about your credit card, hang up and call the number on the back of your card yourself. Police say that the scammers are also making their calls appear to come from Moose Jaw or Regina numbers. With hunting season now underway, hunters are reminded to use safe hunting practices and stay up to date with changing regulations. Senior Conservation Officer Lindsay Lako says all hunters have the responsibility to ensure that they have properly identified their target before firing.
2: It's a common thing every year that we get a phone call from somebody saying, you know, first question they ask is, are the white-tailed deer and the mule deer crossbreeding, right? And there is a possibility of it, highly unlikely, but when I go out and I investigate it, it's pretty clear they shot themselves a mule deer.
1: He says an unmistakable trait of a mule deer is their big donkey-type ears. The Draconid meteor shower returns next week with a different viewing experience than most showers. Abigail Sadowski is an astronomer with Regina's Kalium Observatory and says the Draconids peak on October 8th and 9th.
3: Unlike most meteor showers, the Draconids are actually best viewed in the evening. This is because the radiant point is higher at that time.
1: The shower typically produces between 5 and 10 meteors per hour. And a lot of people will soon be digging out the rechargeable hand warmers as cooler weather approaches. Health Canada says you may want to check for a major recall first. Here's Sean Slatt with more.
4: Health Canada has issued recalls for several rechargeable hand warmers sold under the Okupa, Gobi Heat, and Hot Hands brands. The agency says the devices can overheat, posing potential fire and burn hazards. The largest recall involves about 23,000 Okupa hand warmers sold in Canada between September of 2025 and May of this year. Consumers are being told to stop using the products immediately and contact the manufacturers for refund information. Full details, including affected models, are available in our story on DiscoverMoosejaw.com. 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
1: The Moose Jaw Warriors are busy preparing for two games this weekend against East Division opponents. On Friday night, the Warriors will hit the road north to take on the Saskatoon Blades, and then will welcome the Prince Albert Raiders on Saturday night. Puck drop for Friday's game is 7 o'clock, while Saturday's is 6 p.m., and you can catch all the action on Country 100 with Voice of the Warriors' James Gallo. Moose Jaw's U18 AAA Warriors are hard at work preparing for a weekend doubleheader against the Warman Wildcats on Friday and Saturday at Temple Garden Center. And speaking of the Winmar Warriors, alumni and Moose Jaw product Kieran Osberg is into his second season with the Camrose Kodiaks of the Alberta Junior Hockey League. Osberg says that he had a busy offseason getting ready for year number two.
6: Strength stuff, and that was the biggest thing for me, was just working on strength, stepping into that this league and a lot bigger bodies, and having to compete with that every night is a big thing for strength.
1: So far through six games this season, Osberg has 2 goals and 5 points. A busy night for high school sports. At Peacock, their junior boys football team and soccer team are in action tonight, while the senior girls and boys volleyball squads take the court. The Cornerstone Christian School's boys volleyball team brought home a silver medal from a tournament in Lindale last weekend. And in the NHL, three Canadian teams hit the ice. Ottawa is in Detroit, Montreal welcomes Carolina, and Toronto is at home against Nashville. We want your local sports scores and stories. 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
5: Now, your Discover Moose Jaw weather.
7: It's partly cloudy with west winds at 30 kilometers an hour and a low 4. Tomorrow is mainly sunny and breezy with northwest winds at 20 kilometers an hour and a high of 18. Thursday, sunny sky with a high of 19. Friday, plenty of sunshine with a high of 25. And Saturday, sunny with a high of 20. Find the full forecast at discovermoosejaw.com and stream the radio anywhere and anytime from the Discover Moose Jaw app.
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6: It's partly cloudy with west winds at 30 kilometers an hour and a low of 4. Tomorrow, mainly sunny and breezy with northwest winds at 20 kilometers an hour and a high of 18. And Thursday, sunny and pleasant with a high of 19. Find the full forecast at discovermoosejaw.com and stream the radio anywhere and anytime from the Discover Moose Jaw app.
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0: You ever feel like you're the last one to know what's going on? 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

kilometers an hour, high of 18. And Thursday, a sunny sky with a high of 19. 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
1: My name is Sydney Smith. I'm an LPN at the Dr. F.H. Wigmore Hospital. 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
6: Hangman is situated 60 miles south of Regina, between Weyburn and Assiniboia, on the Redcoat Trail in southeast Saskatchewan. A small farming community, it was incorporated in May of 1911 and named after the explorer Peter Pengman, a fur trader. 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

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CHAB is a proud part of Golden West, connecting communities. 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Coming up in 1 hour is Focus on the Family. In 30 minutes, it's In Touch Ministries. 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

0: Welcome to Through the Bible. I'm Steve Schwetz, and we're in Exodus 29, where Dr. J. Vernon McGee explains what it means to be consecrated. And here's a spoiler for you. It's not what you think. But first, Greg's here with some great letters for us to read.
1: Yes, and Steve, I know both of us use the TTB app, and I'm excited because today all of these responses have come through the TTB app.
0: That's great.
1: Yeah, yeah. And we love people. If you use the app, it's a really easy way to respond. You just go into the feedback section of the navigation menu. You can actually dictate your response into the box and hit send. You could send a picture of yourself or maybe where you listen. It's very easy to respond, and we get it. It comes right through our system, and we want to share some of this.
0: Yeah. Little bit of a pro tip real quick on the way I like using the Bible app is I play it, through the Bible app, is I play the daily program, and then if you scroll down on the player, you have the option to read the chapter.
1: Yes.
0: And I like to have that up because Dr. McGee continues to teach, and I'm not always in a place where I can have a physical Bible open.
1: Yeah,
0: and this
1: gives
0: me, I can follow along in my Bible. And I know a lot of us, if you're like me, you're listening to Through the Bible in the car, and so you're driving, you can't always be reading a Bible. But if you are in a place where you can read, go ahead and read the Bible.
1: So, important disclaimer.
0: Yes.
1: That's right.
0: Yeah.
1: But Steve told me, officer. No, we know you'll be safe in your car. So you
0: first one.
1: Yeah, do this first one from Josh.
0: Sure. Thank you so much for all that you do for us in not only keeping this ministry going, but thriving as you follow the leading of the Holy Spirit. Ever since around 2010, I've been on the Bible bus, and it has changed my life. Wow.
1: Yeah.
0: Through Dr. McGee's teaching, I have grown so much in my walk with Christ. I try to continue listening throughout the week, and I'll offer a quick plug for the Sunday sermons as well. Those have been an incredible blessing. My two favorites are Moses, God Pays the Highest Wages, and Amos, the country preacher who came to town. Those two sermons mean more to me than you can know. Keep up the great work, and all the glory goes to our Lord and Savior, Jesus Christ. You've kept him at the heart and focus of your ministry, and he has honored your faithfulness.
1: Well, thank you so much, Josh. Thanks for the recommendation of those sermons. Another thing you can do in the app is it has a powerful search function. So if you say, hey, I want to hear that sermon called Moses, God Pays the Highest Wages, you just type that into the search and it will help you find that Sunday sermon.
0: Yeah, it's a great way to do that.
1: So let's hear from Oladurin. And this person, I don't know, male or female, says, I want to thank you for your services, consistently teaching the undiluted Word of God, and to your supporters who have made this possible over the years. I have been a passenger on the Bible bus since 1991. That's a long time.
0: That is a long
1: time. He continues, in those early days, it did not mean much to me. Now it is my first daily act upon waking. Love that. I teach Sunday school and Bible studies in my church using materials from ttb.org and referring to Dr. McGee as my teacher. But most importantly, I apply the teachings to my private life. I was never really delinquent, but I knew I was off the mark. I am now a better child of the highest. Not perfect, but working at it. I used to listen first on Transworld Radio from South Africa from 1991 to 1998, and later in New York City on WMCA 570 AM until 2023. I now listen on the app in Anchorage, Alaska. I also enjoy the Saturday Q&A and the Sunday sermons. And then he continues and closes. Dr. McGee is a great teacher who uses humor, eloquence, and his deep knowledge of the Word of God. He makes the Bible much easier to understand. That guttural Texan accent is now music in my ears. Please send some Bible bus passes. May God continue to bless you richly, my beloved.
0: Wow. What an encouragement. And what encouragement that this brother,
1: I think it is,
0: has been so faithful. I mean, he starts in South Africa, he listens in New York, and now he's in Alaska, all the while listening to Through the Bible.
1: Well, and I'd like to address the people that have prayed for and supported Through the Bible for a long time. This is what you allow to happen. We have the ability, because we have such faithful supporters, to have a long-term commitment all over the world. And this kind of story just really motivates me that we got to keep flinging the seed everywhere because people move around.
0: Absolutely. Absolutely. You know. Absolutely. Greg, let me pray for us as we begin. Heavenly Father, we are so thankful for particularly this last testimony of just your faithfulness and allowing us to continue for so many years and to minister to this brother as he's moved literally all around the world. I pray, Lord, that there would be many others that continue to hear the solid teaching of your word, not for the sake of Dr. McGee, but for the sake of Jesus Christ and for people knowing him better as a result of that teaching. Pray that you would be glorified in our study as we continue now. In Jesus' name, amen. Here's our study of Exodus 29 on Through the Bible with Dr. J. Vernon McGee.
2: Now, friends, we've come in chapter 29 again to the priesthood. Last time we saw the garments that Aaron was to wear, and these were garments of glory and beauty. Now, I'm not going to read all of this. I guarantee you we got 46 verses here that are not as interesting and thrilling as they might be, but this is something that I'm confident that the Spirit of God wants to use to minister to you and me. And as we said before, this is God's ABC book for us, and great spiritual lessons are here for us. Now, will you notice in the consecration of the priests, we have, "And this is the thing that thou shalt do unto them to hallow them, to minister unto me in the priest's office. Take one young bullock and two rams without blemish." And that is the first. Consecration for a believer is actually nothing that he does, by the way. It's something God does for us, and it rests upon the finished work of Christ. It has to rest there. And then verse 2 now, "And unleavened bread and cakes unleavened, tempered with oil, and wafers unleavened, anointed with oil of wheaten flour shalt thou make them. And thou shalt put them into one basket, bring them in the basket with the bullock and the two rams. And Aaron and his sons thou shalt bring unto the door of the tabernacle of the congregation, shall wash them with water." Now that washing is typical of regeneration, of course. It's not by works of righteousness which we've done. It's according to his mercy saved us by the washing of regeneration and renewing of the Holy Spirit. And this is the washing that has to do with regeneration. Now, when we see the laver, why, we're going to see that's a different type of washing there altogether. Now, Moses is going to put the garments on Aaron. "Thou shalt take the garments and put upon Aaron the coat, the robe, the ephod, and the breastplate, and gird him with the curious girdle of the ephod." And verse 8, "Thou shalt bring his sons and put coats upon them. Thou shalt gird them with girdles, Aaron and his sons, and put the bonnets on them. And the priest's office shall be theirs for a perpetual statute, and thou shalt consecrate Aaron and his sons." Now, consecration actually is what God does, not what we do. I hear so much today about consecration services where folk do something and they promise to do something. Consecration, friends, means to come to God with empty hands and let him fill them. That's all in the world that it means. I've promised him big things in the past, and I'd never quite made good. I don't like to think of that being consecration. It's not what I promise him. Consecration is to come to God with empty hands, confess our weakness, our inability, and let God do the rest. Watch Moses pray, and watch Elijah pray, and David pray, and Samuel pray. And in the New Testament, listen to Paul pray. And friends, you're going to find out that these men never came to God on the basis of who they are, what they're promising him they're going to do. I've been to these services. I went to them for years, where you go in and put a little chip or a little limb on the fire, and you then give a testimony in what you're going to do. And believe me, I've heard enough promise at those services to turn the world upside down, but never worked out quite like that, because actually we, friends, don't have really much to offer him, do we? Or maybe you do. I don't. And the thing is that we come to him with empty hands and let him fill us. We need to recognize that. And that is the whole thing that we have here. Now, we're going to come to this again in the book of Leviticus, and when we get there, I expect to go into a little bit more detail. Now, you'll find that we come to 10, where we have the sacrifices. Thou shalt cause a bullock to be brought before the tabernacle of the congregation, and Aaron and his sons shall put their hands upon the head of the bullock. Now, you'll notice that there's a great deal in the Old Testament of when a man came to the tabernacle, and here, of course, it is the high priest and his family. They put their hands on the bullock, the laying on of hands. Now, a great many people seem to think that that transmits something spiritual. It does not. That's not the purpose of it. You can't transmit anything but just laying hands on anyone. The only thing you can transfer to the other man by laying hands on is disease germs. You can pass them along, but that's all you'll be able to pass on. The laying on of hands on an animal is identification. And when a sinner came up to that altar, he put his hand on the little animal. That means identification, and that means that little animal is taking your place. But this idea today that you've got some sort of a hocus-pocus, acracadabra proposition working, that's nonsense, friend. Let's get rid of that type of thing. God gets right down to the nitty-gritty with us. This is reality. They are identified. Now, this man, Aaron, this bullock is taking his place. It's dying for him because he's a sinner. These are the things that you have here. Now you have the order of the sacrifice here, and you'll find out that it's the burnt offering here. It's not until we get to the book of Leviticus that we have the five offerings given. And there you will have the sin offering, trespass offering, mentioned for the first time. For from the very beginning, even from the Garden of Eden, was a burnt offering. And that altar that we've identified as the brazen altar is sometimes called the burnt altar, because the burnt altar is where the main sacrifice was offered. Now, the main sacrifice, as we shall see, the burnt offering, the first one, speaks of the person of Christ, who he is. And, of course, that altar speaks of what he's done for us. But the burnt altar speaks of the burnt sacrifice, and that sets forth the person of Christ. Now, we have all of that in here, and it's quite detailed. The thing is that I will go into detail when we do get to Leviticus, but I'll pass over this at the time. There's many details here that actually for us at this time are not too important. We'll pick them up later. Now you have in verse 26, the food for the priests. Thou shalt take the breast of the ram of Aaron's consecration, wave it for a wave offering before the Lord, and it shall be thy part. Thou shalt sanctify the breast of the wave offering. Now again in Leviticus, you'll find out that a part of an offering went to Aaron and to the priests as their part. You see, they had no part in the nation Israel, and this is the way that God supported them. They were to serve, and they would receive a part of the offering. And this is the part now that is to be for them. Now, this chapter closes with the emphasis here upon this burnt offering. And that's what you have here. It's not till you get to Leviticus that you have a sin offering and trespass offering. And I know the question will arise in the minds of many, well, why is that true? Why is it that you have this sort of thing here and you don't have a sin offering yet? Well, you see, the sin offering and the trespass offering were given at the time the law was given, and it goes with the law. In other words, sin was sin before the law, but it was not a trespass, and it was not a sin in the sense that it was an overt act against a commandment of God. And today, sin is sin. That means if a man that commits a sin, why, it's sin. It may not be a trespass. He may not know the law. But actually, today, even in our legal courts, I think there's a rule of thumb. I remember when I studied commercial law years ago that this was one of the axioms that was put down. Ignorance of the law excuses no one. Many things can be done in ignorance and can be wrong. but it does not become a trespass or an overt sin until it's against a commandment, you see. That's the reason actually the law was given, to show man that he was a sinner. He already was one. The law didn't make man a sinner, it just revealed that he was. Now we come to this continual burnt offering, and this burnt offering is to be continually offered. That's the important thing to note. Verse 38, and I should read some of this. Now this is that which thou shalt offer upon the altar, two lambs of the first year, day by day, continually. The one lamb thou shalt offer in the morning, the other lamb thou shalt offer at even, and with the one lamb a tenth deal of flour, and so on. These details we pick up later on in Leviticus when we have the sacrifices and the order of them given. Now the important thing for us here, the only important thing, this was the daily sacrifice. Every morning, every evening, that was a burnt offering. A lamb in the morning, a lamb in the evening. And that speaks, of course, of the fact that these people needed this continual reminder that they needed someone to take their place, that their sin merited death, and that there must be the shedding of blood. Now, very candidly, this is brought out in Hebrews. We're told, once in the end of the age has he appeared to put away sin by the sacrifice of himself. Now, you see, the blood of bulls and goats and lambs just couldn't take away sin. But now he has. The Lord Jesus has dealt adequately with sin. And that's very important to see here, that his sacrifice was adequate. And he only died once, once in the end of the age as he appeared. We've come now to the great worship chapter in chapter 30. And we have instructions now for the altar of incense. That's prayer. And then we will see who can worship, that they must be redeemed. And not only the redeemed, why, we're going to see the instructions for the Levite. You have to be cleansed. These are requirements for us if we are going to be serviceable to God. Now let's come and take the altar of incense. That altar is in the holy place. I hope you have our chart. You'll find it very helpful if you do. And you find here that inside the holy place, the main part of the tabernacle. See, in the outer court, there are two articles of furniture, the brazen altar, the brazen laver. We've had the brazen altar, not the brazen laver. The brazen altar speaks of the cross of Christ, his death for our sins. Now, when you step in the main compartment, you have three articles of furniture. All speak of worship. The lampstand, the table of showbread, and we've had both of those now. We must worship God in spirit and in truth, and it's where God's people meet together and have fellowship. And fellowship doesn't mean a banquet in a church. It's not where you meet together and gossip. It's where you meet and feed on the person of Christ. That's the banquet. That's worship. But there's also another altar there, and that's the altar of incense. Now let's come to this, because this is very important, and I'll read. Thou shalt make an altar to burn incense upon. Of chittim wood thou shalt make it. Now this is very important for us to see. A cubit shall be the length thereof, and a cubit the breadth thereof. Now you notice how that is given to us, the size. Very small, by the way. And four square shall it be, and two cubits shall be the height thereof. The horns thereof shall be of the same. And thou shalt overlay it with pure gold, the top thereof and the sides thereof round about, and the horns thereof, and thou shalt make upon it a crown of gold round about. And the golden rings shalt thou make to it under the crown of it by the two corners thereof. Upon the two sides of it shalt thou make it, and they shall be for the places for the staves to bear it. Now see, all the articles of furniture had rings put there so the staves could be put there, so they could be carried on the shoulders of the priests. Now, when we get to the book of Numbers, we're going to see when they began the wilderness march that the priests, that is the Levites, carried the articles of furniture through the wilderness. Now, we are told in verse 6, thou shalt put it before the veil, that is, by the ark of the testimony, before the mercy seat, that is, over the testimony, where I'll meet with thee. Now, you see, the place where this altar went was right by the veil, and right on the other side of it, there was the ark and the mercy seat, and it was in the holy place. It was the part of worship. Now, we read here, and I'd like to read verse 7, and Aaron shall burn thereon sweet incense every morning. When he dresseth the lamps, he shall burn incense upon it. And when Aaron lighteth the lamps at even, he shall burn incense upon it, a perpetual incense before the Lord throughout your generations. And this is very important to see. This altar, by the way, was not an altar for a sacrifice. No sacrifice was to be there. And they were to use a certain kind of incense. Verse 9, ye shall offer no strange incense thereon, nor burnt sacrifice, nor meal offering, neither shall ye pour drink offerings upon it. In other words, the only thing that it was for, just one thing, and that was incense. And the priests would go in and burn incense every time that he light the lights thereof. Now, this altar is very important to see. It's part of worship. It's in this worship chapter. And may I say right at the very beginning, it speaks of prayer. And the reason we know that it speaks of prayer, why we are told here, incense is a symbol of prayer and praise many places. David said in Psalm 141:2, let my prayer be set before thee as incense. And you find in the book of Revelation, when the angel offered prayer, he also poured out the incense. And David then could say this, let my prayer set before thee as sweet incense. And you remember when the New Testament opens, and Dr. Luke, by the way, opens it chronologically with this man, Zechariah, at the altar of incense. He was a member of the tribe of Levi, and he was serving there, and incense was associated there with prayer. He was serving at the altar of incense, and it was at the time of prayer. In other words, God spoke after a silence of 400 years here at this altar of incense. Now, incense, therefore, it's a figure of Christ, our intercessor. Where Aaron ministered, why, it was where the high priest was. Now, Aaron is a figure of Christ in this particular sense, although he's a priest after the order of Melchizedek. Why, we find that the altar of incense, when you turn over to the 8th chapter of Hebrews, is in the Holy of Holies. It looks like the writer of Hebrews didn't know where it belonged. Oh, yes, he did. But why did he put it in there? Because when he wrote, that veil had been rent in twain. Christ had offered himself down here. His flesh had been rent, and he had died upon the cross, but he had ascended back to heaven. And that altar of incense is in heaven today. And you and I come to God through Christ. He's our great intercessor. He's up there. That altar speaks of the place where he stands. And when you and I come to God in prayer, we have to come through him. Now, I can't buy this today. When I hear folks say, now that I've been saved, I can come directly to God. No, you can't. You come through Christ, my friend. He's the one that brings us into the presence of God. Now, Christ is in heaven praying for us. It was wonderful for the people of Israel to know that their great high priest was in there at that altar praying for them. It's wonderful today to know that our great high priest is praying for us also. It's a beautiful, wonderful picture. And it says that he doesn't pray for the world. Did you know Christ does not pray for the world? He says in his own prayer in John 17, verse 9, look it up. He says, I pray not for the world. I pray for those that thou hast given me. Somebody says, you mean to tell me he doesn't pray for the world? He says he doesn't. Why doesn't he? He died for the world. And the Holy Spirit is down here to make the offering of Christ real to those that will accept and receive it. He could do no more than what he did, dying for the sins of the world. But he's up yonder today praying for you and me. And I'm glad he is, because if it wasn't for him up there, we couldn't do very much down here today. It's wonderful to know that we have a great high priest praying for us. Now, I'm going to have to leave right off there today, but I want to begin next time with this wonderful altar of incense in this great chapter on prayer. May God bless you, my beloved.
0: 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I'm Steve Schwetz, and I'll see you next time on the Bible Bus.

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14: Scripture tells us to devote ourselves to prayer. When we follow those instructions with the full intention of surrendering to God's direction, the Lord will use us in ways we can't even imagine. 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
13: I believe if you and I had asked the Lord Jesus Christ what is the priority in His given day, on any given day, here's what He would say. It's the time I spend with my Father. You recall the Scripture says that He was up early in the morning out alone with the Father praying. Then in the evening He was alone with the Father praying. He said, I only do those things that please the Father. I only do those things I see the Father doing. I take no initiative of my own. Jesus Christ was in continuous fellowship with His Father, but that wasn't just because He was God, but simply because He took time to be alone with His Heavenly Father. Well, I want you to turn, if you will, to Colossians chapter 4, and here Paul gives us an admonition, and I believe in this passage he really deals with about every facet we need to deal with when it comes to praying. We'll deal with one primary part of it. In Colossians chapter 4, verse 2, he says, devote yourselves to prayer, keeping alert in it with an attitude of thanksgiving, praying at the same time for us as well, that God may open up to us a door for the word, so that we may speak forth the mystery of Christ, for which I also have been imprisoned, in order that I may make it clear in the way I ought to speak. Now, I want to talk about something very practical for a moment about our prayer life, because if I'm going to devote myself to prayer, it won't be just haphazard praying down the expressway on my way to work or sitting at the table or having a blessing and so forth. But you see, a lot of people have lots of problems and heartaches in life, and they don't realize God would either eliminate or sustain them through those if they've just spent enough time talking with Him and letting Him give them wisdom as to how to respond to these things. If you're going to have a prayer life that really makes a difference, that's going to have any impact, have an impact on your life, the lives of other people, there are four things I believe are essential. Number one, and that is to set a definite time. If you don't, you won't devote yourself to prayer. It doesn't happen. The reason I know that is because since Satan hates that above every other activity you and I engage ourselves in, he's going to do everything in his power to keep you what? Busy. To keep you busy so you can say, I don't have time to pray. Number one, a time. Secondly, a place. You say, what in the world does a place have to do with it? Here's what it has to do with it. There's something about having a spot in your home, a place, in a bedroom or wherever it may be, in the den, or maybe in the bathroom. That's the only place you have privacy. A place where you and God get together, where you battle it out with those things that you and He just need to deal with privately in your life. There's something about having a place and something to remind you. The third thing is a purpose. If you don't have a purpose, you won't pray. You'll just pray here and yonder, and things arise and this, that, and the other. You'll pray a little bit here and there, but you won't pray much. What's the purpose? Now, here's the purpose. The purpose, ultimately, is not to get something from God. You know what God sees as our primary purpose for praying? Developing an intimate, warm, personal intimacy with Him. That's His ultimate purpose. And then, of course, meeting our needs and all the rest. The fourth thing is a plan. Here's a simple plan. It's very important, and it's so simple, you're going to look over it if you're not careful. There's something about recording what you're praying about. Itself a cheap little notebook. Write down the request. Put the date at the end of it when you made the request. And then when God answers that prayer, draw one line through it, only one, so you can still read it, and put the date at the end. Here's what happens. After a while, one line, two lines, five lines, 10 lines, 2 pages, 3 pages, 10 pages, 20 pages, line, line, skip line, skip a space, line, all these lines. You know what those lines say? Here's what they say. Every time you open that book, here's what the line says. God heard me. God loves me. God cares for me. God's interested in me. God's intervening in my life. God's answering my prayer. God's developing my relationship to Him. I'm growing in my faith. Life is getting exciting. God is in my life. And then he says, watchfulness. He says, watchfulness, be alert, and with the attitude of thanksgiving, expressing gratitude toward Him. And keeping that prayer journal will motivate you to give thanks again and again and again for what God is doing in your life. So that's His first word to us. Then I want you to notice what He says. Now devote yourselves to prayer, keeping alert in it with an attitude of thanksgiving, praying at the same time for us as well. Paul is talking about himself. He's writing this from prison now. And he says that God may open to us a door for the word, that is the gospel, so that we may speak forth the mystery of Christ, for which I've also been in prison, in order that I may make it clear in the way I ought to speak. Now, I want you to listen carefully. God didn't give us this awesome opportunity of prayer just to get our needs met, though that is part of it. Our personal concerns and our concerns for people that our friends and loved ones we're concerned about, but also for ministry. Now listen to what he said. He said, praying at the same time for us, two things that he says, that a door may be opened. Now, as I think about what Paul spoke of here, and he says praying for us also, what he's doing is trying to motivate these Colossians to really talk to God. So what I want to give you is 10 results. Here are 10 things that will happen when you and I begin to pray, not just for ourselves, but for the world, for ministry around the world. There are 10 things that are going to happen in a person's life when you get serious about that. So I want you to jot these down. The first one is, as we said in the very beginning, your personal intimacy with God. Something's going to happen in your relationship to Christ when you get serious about praying. Number one. Number two, your perspective about life is going to be enlarged. You're going to be able to see things the way God sees them. You're going to be able to get concerned about things that you've never been concerned about before. And you're going to be able to have a discerning spirit about things that you've never had before. Number three, a positive faith attitude is going to develop when you begin to pray seriously and you keep that notebook and you just keep marking down the things that God's been saying to you and how He's been working in your life. Number four, there's going to be a peace in the midst of pressures. Now, I didn't say that prayer is always going to take away the pressure, take away the hardship, take away the trials, tribulations, heartaches, burdens, tears, hurt, sorrow. No, He's not going to take all that away. But what He does, when you and I begin to get serious about our prayer life, what happens is there begins to prevail over us an awesome sense of peace that no matter how strong the pressures are, how deep the hurt may be, there is going to be an awesome sense of peace that we begin to experience that we had not experienced before. You say, you mean just talking to God's going to make that kind of difference? I guarantee you, if you get serious about your prayer life, and listen, begin to get devoted, spend time with Him, listening to Him and talking with Him. Then, number five, it's going to have a purifying effect upon your life. There's no way to come to Him with an open heart day after day, week after week, month after month, year after year, without God beginning to reveal things in our life that we'd not seen. Maybe somebody else had seen them, but we had not seen them. Beginning to stir up within us a sense of conviction about something or an awareness of something. Not necessarily just sins, but things in our life that God knows would be better if we were without them or something that He wants to add in our life. Number six, it is the pathway to true, genuine spiritual growth in every area of our life. As you and I begin to pray, what does He do? He shows us the facets of life that you and I should be involved in. He shows us how to invest our spiritual gifts. He begins to give us more concrete direction about where our money is to be spent, how it's to be invested, where we're to give, whom we're to support, what ministers to support. God begins to give clear direction in every aspect of our life. Number seven, we begin to develop a passion to obey God. As you begin to pray and listen, as God begins to reveal Himself to you, you want to obey Him. You desire to obey Him. Satan's not going to give up. He's not going to quit. And you got to listen, it may be that when you get serious about praying, Satan begins to launch his most vicious attacks more frequently than ever before, and you begin to wonder, Lord, what in the world's happening? That's the time you and I can rejoice, because listen, when the devil's not bothering you, you're not bothering him. And when you begin to get serious and intercede and begin to pray, then Satan begins to get upset and he's going to launch his most vicious attacks. Number eight, he's going to provide every single need of your life. Physical needs, material needs, emotional needs, whatever they are, they're going to begin to flow into your life in a way that's much smoother than they have been before. Number nine, there's going to be a power in your service for God, whether you're singing in the choir or taking up an offering or teaching a class or preaching a sermon or singing a solo. It doesn't make any difference whether it's on your job as the boss or an employee. In the home, as a mother, as a father, whatever you and I are doing, there will be more of the awareness of the presence and power and wisdom of God to do it and do it well. And then number 10, sum it all up, you're going to be productive in every facet of your life. When prayer becomes that major issue, when it becomes the priority time, the most important event, and God becomes the most important person in your life, and your relationship to Jesus Christ becomes the most important relationship. And when you begin to major on that, something happens to every single facet of our life. And the only way for you to find that out is not listening to me. The only way to find that out is to try it for yourself. And so as I think about the awesome opportunity we have, listen, what he's saying is that you and I become the channels by which God releases his omnipotence in heaven and gets it down here on earth and gets it involved in the lives of people and the situations and circumstances that change people's lives. When you and I develop our prayer life, and we begin to learn to listen to him and talk with him, God will burden us to pray specific things for people. We'll think, well, why am I praying that? And I have people to call me once in a while, and this has been going on for years, will call me and say, well, is everything all right? Usually it probably isn't, but is everything all right? Well, what do you mean? Well, yesterday I was praying for you, and I had this tremendous burden for you. And I can tell you, I don't remember anybody ever calling me and telling me that I couldn't tell them, yes, I needed that. Yes, let me tell you what was going on. Yes, God must have had me in mind to put me on your heart. Yes, yes, yes. Now you think about this. How many of you would love to have a group of people praying for you every day? How many of you are willing to be that prayer partner for somebody else? You see, if you want folks praying for you, then you got to start praying for somebody else. And you know the tragedy? Listen, I'd hate to think for one minute that I had to be the pastor of anybody's church and have nobody praying for me. God, help me. I'm here to tell you, I couldn't handle it. And the truth is, you and I can't even handle life without somebody praying for us. We can't handle it. And listen, every teenager should cry out to God for parents who pray

lifting you up to God, crying out to God in your behalf. And that's what Paul is talking about here when he says praying is at the same time for us as well, that God may open a door of opportunity. And he says, praying for the ministry, he says, now, two things primarily. He said that God would open up a door of opportunity. You see, it's prayers that open up doors of opportunity. That's how we got in other countries in the world. We began to pray, God, you must open the door. What can we do? We don't know who to talk to. We don't know how to go about it. We don't have the money. Lord, we're going to trust you to open the door. And today, in every single country in the world, every day. And it's the result of God's people praying. So if you want God to work in your life, get somebody praying for you. If you want to get somebody praying for you, you begin to pray for someone else. And God will raise up people to pray for you. And you can ask people to pray for you. And get in a small group of people praying. But spend time alone with God, on your face before Him, crying out to Him for those things that are needed in your life. And so here's what he says. Listen, he says, praying at the same time for us as well, that God may open us up a door for the Word. That God would open opportunities for him to preach the Word of God. And then he said, so that we may speak forth the mystery of Christ, which he was referring to primarily, that the gospel is open to both Gentiles and to Jews, preaching the gospel in essence, for which I've also been in prison. Now listen to this. He said, I want to make two requests in praying ministry-wise. Number one, that God would open doors of opportunity. And second, listen to what he said. He said, and also that I may make it clear in the way I ought to speak. Once in a while, I want to say to people who are members of churches, and sometimes they criticize their pastor. Well, you know, my pastor, I just don't like the way he preaches. I don't like the way he dresses. I don't like the way he speaks. I don't like this. I don't like that. I don't like the other. Let me ask you a question. When's the last time on your face before God you began to cry out to God on his behalf and ask God to work in his life? Or do you just enjoy criticizing him? Because I want to tell you, this pastor, no pastor is perfect. What in the world would you do with a perfect pastor? You'd have to go find another church because there are no perfect church members. And so all of us are imperfect. And that's why all of us need one another. And the most powerful thing we can do for another is to talk to God. Talk to God in behalf of each other. And what is he going to do? He's going to do what he enjoys doing, answering our petition in their behalf. And Paul is saying, here's what I need you to do. He said, I need for you to pray that God will open doors of opportunity, but I need for you to pray that God will show me how to speak the truth clearly. You see, oftentimes people will say, you know the best thing I got out of that sermon? I'll say, what's that? It'll be something I never said. I never said it. I know I didn't say it. What is that? That is the Holy Spirit taking the Word of God and doing what? So working it that when you hear it, you get what you need. It may have been something I said or didn't say. That's why you should never miss coming to church. Amen. You say, well, I don't know whether I like that sermon or not. Well, you may not, but I'll tell you something else. Since God's doing it, you better listen to Him because He can say it in a way that I can't say it. And Paul said, I want you to pray that I'll be able to speak the truth so clearly nobody will misunderstand it. Now, I'm glad he prayed that. I'm glad he asked him to do that because when I read some of the things he wrote, I think, goodness, what in the world did he mean by that? And yet, as you and I keep on praying and seeking and reading and studying, God begins to give us understanding. So let's think about your prayer life for a moment. Personally, do you spend most of your time praying for yourself, your needs, your family, people closest to you? How much time do you spend outside that little circle? Listen, this is the circle most of us pray in. How often do you get out of that circle into the big circle of this world and praying for people to be saved by the millions? And think about all the homeless, helpless, hurting, dying people in other countries of the world, in the midst of bloodshed, warfare, vengeance, hostility and anger, brother against brother and sister against sister, family against family, and people who desperately, desperately need to know the truth. You and I know enough about what's happening in this world to know that people need the gospel and they need to be saved. And we read enough letters to realize that people are hungry for the truth. They want to know the truth. And what do we read in these letters? Please tell us the truth. Please tell us.

0: beg you, tell us the truth. And here we sit with enough truth to save the whole world. Paul says, devote yourself to prayer. And my challenge to you is that if you want your life to really count for God, and you want your life to bear an impact, and if you want to make your life full of things that really make a difference, if you will devote yourself to prayer, you will discover a relationship to Him that you never dreamed possible. And secondly, God will begin to use you in ways you never thought you were even worthy of being used. It is so simple. It is a matter of giving time to the Father and let Him do in your life what He chooses to do. Father, thank you for making it so simple, so plain, that all we have to do is to lift our hearts and our minds to you and talk to you. Know that you're listening and that you will respond because you love us. And I pray that today, every single person who hears this message and who has heard it would be wise, not foolish, wise enough to purpose in his and her heart to set aside a time to be devoted to you, to pray and to listen in your word, listening to you, eyes open, eyes closed, writing those requests, marking those answers in order to develop what you desire from us above everything else. That is an intimate, loving relationship. In Jesus' name, amen.
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10: Today's scripture reading is John chapter 11, verses 1 through 7. Now a certain man was sick, Lazarus of Bethany, the village of Mary and her sister Martha. It was the Mary who anointed the Lord with ointment and wiped his feet with her hair, whose brother Lazarus was sick. So the sisters sent word to him, saying, Lord, behold, he whom you love is sick. But when Jesus heard this, he said, This sickness is not to end in death, but for the glory of God, so that the Son of God may be glorified by it. Now Jesus loved Martha and her sister and Lazarus. So when he heard that he was sick, he then stayed 2 days longer in the place where he was. Then, after this, he said to the disciples, "Let us go to Judea again."
11: Have you ever felt as if God were giving you the silent treatment? Perhaps you prayed and asked him for direction, but didn't hear a thing. When the Lord doesn't appear to be answering our prayers, it's natural to struggle. We may feel disappointed, discouraged, confused, or even angry. Some of us begin to wonder whether God has forgotten us altogether. Today's passage gives us a powerful example of what God's silence can look like. When Jesus heard that his friend Lazarus was sick and about to die, he delayed for 2 days before setting out. The dying man's sisters, Mary and Martha, no doubt wondered why Jesus seemed not to care. But ultimately, Jesus performed a far greater miracle than healing an illness. He raised Lazarus from the dead, and for many, faith was strengthened. When we can't hear God, it doesn't mean he is ignoring us, unaware of our circumstances, or planning to deny our request. He wants us to have an intimate relationship with him that's not dependent on how he responds to our prayers. A love for him rooted not in what he does, but in who he is. That kind of love is the fruit of his Spirit working in us, and it's something we can ask him to deepen in our heart.
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1: 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God's grace is always sufficient for whatever a Christian faces. Here's a moment with Charles Stanley.
4: Oftentimes, God will bring people and they face this barrier, this heartache in their life, this real pain. And we come up to it and God says, "Trust me. Don't get your focus on that. Get your focus on me. Trust me." And we wait and we wait and we wait. We don't see God doing anything. And we pray and we cry and we wait. We don't see God doing anything. So finally, here's what we decide. You know what? I've got to handle this. And so we make a little detour. And we decide we're going to do things our own way. And here's what I've noticed over and over and over again. Just before God takes it away, we step ahead of him and we lose what he had prepared if we had just waited till he took it away and let us move in. It's a matter of choice. And it's my prayer that you'll make a very wise choice. And remember that when he says, "My grace and all that's wrapped up in that is sufficient, adequate, complete, satisfying, overflowing, and abundant for you." So that in those weakest moments, you'll be overwhelmed with the awareness of the presence of the power and the grace and the goodness and the love of Almighty God. There's no way to lose trusting him.
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18: You start to really reveal who you actually are in connecting with people emotionally and spiritually. Like, this is not, I'm not who I think you want me to be. This is who I actually am. Mm. And learning to just become more authentic and vulnerable in a relationship.
19: Well, which season of relationship are you in? Is it spring or summer or fall or perhaps maybe a little more like winter? We're talking today with Counselor Deborah Falada on Focus on the Family with Jim Daly about ways that we can navigate every season of our relationships. Thanks for joining us. I'm John Fuller.
20: You know, I'm excited about today's program, John, because it really will illuminate where couples are at. I remember Jean and I, man, when we were first dating, we started to do our premarital counseling. We were on the cloud. I mean, I couldn't breathe without being around Jean, right? I lived in San Diego at the time. I remember driving her dinner to Orange County, 90 minutes each way. She worked at a vet clinic, and I knew she liked this Thai meal at this Thai restaurant, and I'd go get it and bring it to her, and then just sit there and eat with her during her break, and then drive 90 minutes back to San Diego. That was the best time of my life. And, you know, you just want to maintain that. It's hard to maintain that attitude because of that infatuation. But I think today we're going to, I think, help you with staying engaged, hopefully, and kind of enjoying the warmth of those seasons of relationship, spring and summer. It's a great place to live, but all of them have things we can learn from.
19: Yeah, they're part of the human experience. And I'm so glad Deborah Falada is here. She's a listener and viewer favorite, and she's a wife, mom of four, married to John, and a licensed professional counselor. We're talking about some of the concepts in her newest book, Relationship Skills, The Four Seasons That Will Make or Break Your Love Life. Mm-hmm. And we've got details about Deborah and this resource on our website.
20: Deborah, welcome back. So good to have you here.
18: Always good to be with you.
20: You know, let me paint a picture from the research that we've read. Greg Smalley, who runs our marriage area, he and his wife, Erin, they are aware of research, which you are too, probably, that 24% of couples in the church are in a marital crisis. There's some conflict that is putting them in a bad place. That's a quarter of the couples. Mm. And on the one hand, I appreciate that vulnerability that they answered the survey that way. It should also be a wake-up call for pastors and the rest of us in the church that, A, if we're in that place, we need to get help. B, if others are in that place, we need to be talking about the difficulties in marriage and the idea that it's okay to hurt. We want to get to a better place because of our witness for Christ, right?
18: Right.
20: We should be showing the world that we can have happy, good, solid, joyful marriages.
18: Amen. Relationships are the great revealer, aren't they? Mm. They reveal what's going on inside of us, and they often reveal what God wants to heal. And I think when all of these things come up, including a point of marital crisis, it is an opportunity to go deeper with our healing.
20: What do you see in those couples that make it possible to get to a better place?
18: If I had to give you the number one word, it would be ownership. Owning my weaknesses, sins, struggles, owning what I bring to the table and starting to do it differently. Because when I'm just focused on the other person and what they're needing to do differently and what they're doing wrong, I stay stuck. But when I can own, God moves me forward. When I can find my role, I now have some sort of control and I can actually begin to do things differently.
20: That's really good. And that's what the book is about.
18: It's interesting because as I've been working with couples now for almost 2 decades, I have seen that just like in nature, as nature walks through these 4 particular seasons, so do we in relationships. We walk through spring, summer, fall, and winter. Each season has a purpose. Each season comes with its own obstacles and its own opportunities. And if we lean in and learn from these seasons, we can actually become better as individuals and have healthier relationships as well. Yeah.
20: Let's describe them. Spring, summer, fall, and winter. Give us the definition.
18: Brief overview. The season of spring is the season of growth. It's a season of new beginnings. It's a season of attraction and connection. And you see life through a rose-colored lens, right? You know what it's like to have the flowers blooming and blossoming. Then we move into the season of summer where things get hot. Summer is the season of intimacy and deeper connection emotionally, spiritually, physically. But you can also get stuck in the heat of summer if you're not careful. You can get burned by summer. We move into the season of fall, which is the season of conflict and communication. Fall is where your true colors start to shine through, you know, and you start really seeing that person for who they are. But that can come with conflict. And then we move into the season of winter, which I always say is the season of turning inward. It's a season of hibernation. But not only that, winter, I have learned, is also a season of disinfecting. God uses winter to disinfect the ground and get it ready for the season of spring. So even when you're in a season of winter that feels cool, that feels apathetic, that feels frozen, there is hope that spring can come again.
20: Boy, that's such a good analogy. Man, it just fits. I think when we get to heaven, one of the things, if we know in full, like Paul writes, rather than looking through the glass dimly, I think it's going to be the cycles that God put into the universe.
18: That we
20: all
18: didn't
20: of it.
18: Know about.
20: Yeah, that we didn't know the importance of. And that's even where Paul writes about nature. When you look at nature, you can see God in nature. I think that rhythm that you've identified in relationship, just like the earth going around the sun.
18: Right.
20: There's something there that God wanted us to see and made it that plain.
18: Yes.
20: You can see it in yourself. Let's get into spring and we'll go through all of the seasons. But I think John and I share this commonality that when I met Jean and you met John, you two, you and Jean, did not have that like love at first sight, unlike John and I had in looking at the two of you. What was going on there for you and John?
18: My first thought when I met my husband, before I knew he was going to be my husband, was he's really tall. And who wears long sleeve dress shirt with shorts?
20: Did you ever get an answer to that question? Because
18: no.
20: I'm with you.
18: But you know what he tells me now? He says, hey, I didn't try to trick you. I was never a fashionable guy.
20: Well, or he could have said it worked, didn't it?
18: It worked. It got you in the end.
20: It made you think about him.
18: But it's funny because, you know, you have this idea of what it's supposed to be like when you meet the person that you're going to marry, that there's going to be writing in the sky or God's going to just say, that's the one, and you're going to know. But even though John looked at me and thought, I think I'm going to marry this woman one day, and I looked at him and thought, what kind of fashion statement is that? We both had to navigate through the 4 seasons of the relationship. We both needed to see what was really here. And each season reveals what you need to know in order to know whether or not this person is going to actually be a good fit. So it doesn't really matter what you feel at the start of the relationship. What matters is what's revealed through the seasons of the relationship.
20: That's so, so good. You mentioned in the book that attraction certainly is powerful. And I think many psychologists have listed how that works. You know, you see somebody you're attracted to, and then it goes to holding hands and so on and so forth until full emotional and physical intimacy, which is for the Christian community, that's where we want to see that in the context of marriage, right? Right. Not just one night flings, obviously. But that is how God has set up that attraction scale. And yeah, you can see it. It's very predictable to where psychologists, counselors, you know the path and the pattern that usually happens. In that context, you said you and John described your own rose-tinted glasses when it came to your premarital counseling. What did that look like?
18: Yeah. You know, when we first got engaged, and I will note that as we went through these seasons, my attraction toward him grew. You know, there's different levels of attraction and physical attraction, emotional, spiritual attraction. All these things start to grow to the height of the point where we were engaged. And I remember going through premarital work and doing this assessment with our counselor. And he looked at me and he's like, Deborah, you rated everything off the charts. Like, this guy has no flaw. Like, you really are seeing this relationship through a rose-colored lens. And I was. Mm. The reality of the hardships of a relationship had not yet hit. I was in full-blown spring, seeing everything through that lens of growth and attraction and blossoming and blooming. But reality is, spring is just one season of a relationship. It's just one fraction of the relationship. And all of the other seasons actually add depth and meaning to the relationship. And we hadn't gone through those quite yet.
20: Yeah, it's such a great framework to understand human relationship. And it's just a good way to look at it. And it gives you insight into perhaps where you're at and right, where you want to move from there to a better place or stay where you're at if you're in that spring, summer area. Healthy give and take in relationships is essential. It's a learned skill set, I think. I don't know that we come into marriage with that ability. We probably have a modicum of it, and then we get better, hopefully.
18: Yeah.
20: And I think the fallout, like our hope restored, which is where couples are struggling significantly, and that's okay. Come as you are, just don't stay that way.
18: Exactly.
20: And that's where we can do so much work to help couples get to a better place. I know that's what you do in your counseling. But you illustrate this beautifully with your experience of gardening.
18: Yes.
20: So what's going on there?
18: I'm a plant killer, unfortunately.
20: I am too.
18: I have not really mastered it yet. It's funny because typically I forget to water my plants. I just forget, they move on with life, and then they die because they did not get enough water. So John got me these succulents, and he's like, listen, Deb, you hardly have to water these. It'll be fine.
20: It's called a cactus.
18: It'll be fine. Just once a week. Put a couple drops in. But I forgot if I did or if I hadn't, and what I ended up doing was overwatering the plant, and then they also died. So as I'm going through this planting and the analogies are flowing in my mind, I realize that relationships are like a plant. You can kill a plant by giving it too little water. But you can also kill a plant by giving it too much water. Mm. And I think that's something we don't talk about enough in relationships. When you're doing above and beyond in your relationships, because you're accustomed to giving too much, making excuses for the other person, enabling unhealthy behaviors. So just like in nature, we've got to learn that healthy balance of give and take in order for the relationship to grow as strong as it possibly can.
20: Regardless of what season a marriage is in, it's critical for us to identify those unhealthy patterns. I think you list a number of unhealthy patterns that I think for the Christian, we might see some spiritual benefit in there, that we think this is the right spiritual tone to be giving, to be right, caring, to be concerned. But there's an unhealthy edge to that. Describe
18: exactly.
20: It.
18: You know, one of the personality types I talk about of people who give too much is the rescuer. You know, maybe the rescuer, deep down, they believe that their goal, their role is to fix this person, to make them better, to rescue them from their sin and struggles. And some of the reason you become a rescuer is because maybe you come from a family where you were put in that position of rescuing.
20: You learned to be.
18: You learned to fix the problems. You learned to bring peace to the chaos because you had to. And interestingly enough, when we come to Jesus, that leaning does not go away. Those coping skills that served us in one season sabotage us in another season if we don't face them and address them and bring them into alignment with who God wants us to be. God doesn't want us to be the rescuer because he is the ultimate rescuer. He is the savior, not us. And so we don't want to bring that mindset into relationships because our relationships will quickly become unbalanced if we come in as the rescuer.
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19: Thanks for listening to Focus on the Family. 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
20: So under that category, those who give too much, it even sounds funny because it feels like the Christian life is about giving, always giving. But you mentioned the rescuer. You also have the pleaser and the insecure. Describe those two.
18: Yeah, people pleasers. You know, when our goal is to please man more than it is to please God, and we get in a role where we're so focused on the needs of everybody else, but we neglect our own. And then the insecure are those who are looking for their value and worth to come from relationships. So they don't want to rock the boat. They don't want to upset you. They don't want to even speak truth sometimes because they want to feel loved and liked by you. Those are personality types that can quickly bring a lack of balance to a healthy relationship.
20: The pleaser skill one is pretty pervasive. I mean, I can tend to do that too. I want to be liked. I think most human beings want to be liked. And then the question is, where do we get unhealthy with that attribute?
18: Yeah.
20: And then at the core of it with the pleaser, what am I gleaning from it versus my motive, my good motive for doing it? Like, it makes me feel better.
18: Exactly.
20: To please you.
18: This is where it gets unhealthy, is that motive part where my goal isn't to actually serve you. My goal is to get you to like me. So I'm going to do whatever it takes for you to like me because I need you to like me to feel valuable about myself.
20: Yeah, which at its core is manipulative, but we wouldn't even necessarily know that.
18: You're right. At its core, it's actually selfish.
20: Yeah.
18: It's like, I'm doing this so that I can get something from you rather than my goal is to please God. Because if my goal is to please God, sometimes I'm not going to be able to please you at the same time. I'm going to have to tell you a truth that you might not like. But God is the measuring stick, not your approval of me.
20: Yeah. In that insecure person, under the, again, that category of people who give too much.
18: Yeah.
20: I would think with social media, that is at its all-time high, that insecurity. I think young people feel that. There's a lack of understanding identity. You know, who am I?
18: Yeah.
20: And that insecurity that is driven by all the social media, that I don't look as good as that person.
18: Right.
20: I'm not as well educated as that person. Whatever social media is portraying as the standard, it's kind of like the old days of airbrush.
18: Yeah.
20: I can't be that person in the magazine.
18: Right. And sadly, in relationships, you will live up or down to the level that you believe you deserve. Mm. And if you don't believe you deserve anything because you're not walking in your identity in Christ, you're going to settle for a low-level relationship, an unhealthy relationship. Whereas if you believe God made me for healthy relationships, I am his heir, you're going to expect and require different standards in your relationship. So this is why our identity really does shape the type of person we engage with and how we engage with the people that we're in relationship with.
20: And I think that idea of knowing your identity in Christ is becoming so critical for everybody, but man, especially young people, because I think if there's an assignment for the parents, that's like job one. Help your child, teen, 20-something, understand their identity in Christ, because that's the foundation in which these antidotes occur against these things that we face, right?
18: Absolutely. You attract people on your level of health, on your level of worth, on your level of value. And so if you think about it that way, we're magnetic to certain people. And when we go out into the world not feeling good about ourselves, not having confidence in who God has made us to be, we're going to attract people on that level as well. So this is why it's important as parents for us to instill that true identity in our kids, not because of what they do, but because of who they are.
20: Let's hit those others, those that give too little, because again, this is really the out of balance human experience. So you've mentioned too much, now too little, the cynic, the wounded, the empty.
18: Yeah.
20: Describe each of those.
18: We'll start with the empty, because I think a lot of people can relate to that. People who are feeling on E. They've got nothing left.
20: No fuel.
18: Life has taken it out of them. They're stressed. They're maxed out. They have few boundaries. And then when they come home, they feel like they've got nothing left to give, you know? And I think that is a lot of people today where they give their leftovers to their relationships, not because they want to, but because they're truly not filling up in the proper ways. And so when you go into a relationship and you're on empty, you're going to make a bad partner because you've got nothing left to give in your relationship.
20: Well, talk about that in the context of marriage.
18: Yeah.
20: You know, that you're giving everything outside the walls of your home and then you have nothing inside.
18: Right. And God calls us to be filled. God calls us to live abundantly. Jesus modeled to us boundaries and protecting what matters, staying filled and fueled in many different ways, and practicing soul care so that when we walk home, when we're home in our with our family and our marriage, which is our primary ministry, that we have something to give in a significant way.
20: Let's hit the cynic.
18: Yeah.
20: Oh, I love this person.
18: The cynic is the type of person who has been hurt in relationships. They don't really trust you. You know, they either don't trust you because you haven't proven yourself. They don't know you. Or they don't trust you because they know you and you haven't proven yourself. You know, no matter who you are, they're not going to trust you. And usually it's people who have been hurt in the past. And so they sort of put this wall up in relationships.
20: For protection.
18: Like, for protection. It's like, I don't know, you might hurt me. I'm not sure if I can fully trust you because I've been hurt in the past. So I'm going to keep you at a distance and I'm not going to give as much as I could.
20: And finally, that third one, the wounded.
18: The wounded is the person that's been hurt. We know somebody who carries triggers and wounds that they haven't healed. And so they stay away from relationships so that those wounds don't get pressed upon. They don't want to feel pain. And so they avoid the intimacy that comes with a relationship. They avoid the vulnerability and they kind of seem withdrawn in a relationship. And so when you think about those personality types, you realize that you can give too much and destroy a relationship and you can give too little and destroy a relationship.
20: Yeah. That does seem to be a theme scripturally that the Lord, you know, even that I think it's in Proverbs where don't give me too much that I forget you, Lord, and don't give me too little that I have to go beg and steal. And I you can apply that emotionally too.
18: Absolutely. You know,
20: it's that same thing where you're just out of balance.
18: Yeah.
20: And I think that's the thing I've learned about the Christian faith is the Lord wants, he wants you to laugh. He wants you to have fun. This is your gift of life. We get one shot to live a life. And hopefully can do that in the best of ways that we're not out of balance.
18: Right.
20: And that we can end this life in our last days healthy in Christ, right?
18: Yeah. So the season of spring is really about taking that assessment. Where do I need to give a little bit more? Where do I need to pull back little bit? Where do I need to ask for my needs to be met? And bringing our relationship back into alignment.
20: Right at the end here, let's make sure we get summer covered, and then we'll come back next time for fall and winter.
18: Yes.
20: But summer sounds like a great place to be.
18: Summer is the season where things get hot. It's the season of intimacy, emotional intimacy, spiritual intimacy, physical intimacy, and learning to make the most of each season. The beautiful thing about this book, Relationship Skills, is it applies to married couples, but it also applies to those who are in the dating world.
20: Sure.
18: And kind of helps you unpack it no matter what stage you are in your relationship.
20: And again, these seasons, as you've mentioned in the book, they don't run like with the seasons of the earth. You're going through some of these rapidly. You're coming back to those times. It helps you put a context to what you're feeling.
18: Exactly. Right? It helps you have an awareness. It helps you know what to look for. It helps you identify some of the opportunities for growth that come in different stages of the relationship.
20: Now, with respect to summer, you mentioned in the book a funny analogy with your sports jerseys.
18: Yeah.
20: Now, how do you connect summer, the heat of the moment, relationally with sports jerseys?
18: Well, sometimes you become who you think you're supposed to be in relationships. And I was going through my old jerseys and I remember
20: I'm impressed you had old jerseys.
18: I know. I passed them all down to Eli, my son. And it's funny because I look back at that season and I thought, was that who I actually was, or was that who I thought I needed to be liked, to be desired, to be wanted in that season? Because I'm so far removed from that today. And I think oftentimes we become who we think people want us to be rather than who we actually are, rather than who God made us to be. And in the season of summer, this is the time where you start to shed the layers. You start to really reveal who you actually are in connecting with people emotionally and spiritually. Like, this is not, I'm not who I think you want me to be. This is who I actually am. Mm. And learning to just become more authentic and vulnerable in a relationship.
20: Let me ask you about emotional connection. You talk about summer also being that time of emotional connection that is so good. I think, again, I'm going to stereotype. Husbands generally can struggle with emotional connection. I think we get the physical connection down really well. It's the emotional connection some of us are just lost in because we don't, hey, I said I love you.
18: Yeah, you know, I always say it's a conditioned experience. Emotional connection is like a spider's web. With each string, you're building an attachment to the person in front of you. Mm. And I think that's an important way to think about it in marriage. It's with every conversation, with every interaction where I'm choosing to go a little bit deeper, share a feeling, share an experience, I am connecting, I'm building a web of emotional connection, which strengthens the relationship as a whole. But that's a skill set that many people have not learned how to do.
20: Yeah, that is so good. And again, it gives it great context to understand this. It makes it easier to kind of understand where you're at. Take that self-assessment. Where am I? Summer, spring, fall, winter. We're going to talk more next time about those, but especially fall and winter. But thanks for being with us. This has flown by the time, but let's come back and keep it going. Can we do that?
18: Sounds good.
20: And let me turn to our friends in Canada. If you would like to purchase Deborah's book, order it through Focus on the Family Canada, Relationship Skills, the Four Seasons That Will Make or Break Your Love Life. When you do, you're supporting the ministry there, and we're able to reach more families for Christ throughout Canada.
19: Yeah, so reach out today. Donate as you can. 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Our number is 800, the letter A in the word family. 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It's maybe 5 or 10 minutes of your time. 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Or give us a call, 800, the letter A in the word family. And thanks for joining us today for Focus on the Family with Jim Daly. I'm John Fuller, inviting you back next time as we continue the conversation with Deborah Fileta and once again help you and your family thrive in Christ.
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0: The Bible says that Jesus said of the Holy Spirit, He will guide you into all truth. 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He doesn't always do what I want Him to do, when I want Him to do it, and how I want Him to do it, and why. But He doesn't make any mistakes. Not a single mistake does He make. He allows things I don't like. He allows things I don't understand, but He doesn't make any mistakes. Now listen, the Spirit of God living on the inside of you and me, what is one of His responsibilities? Guidance and direction and comfort and faith and all the rest. God speaks to us through His Spirit, and this is the way He speaks. Let's say, for example, that we are walking in His will, listening to Him. When He wants to give us a sense of direction, He will strongly impress our spirit so that we just know we've heard from God.
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3: If you want to spot someone who's deceived, look first of all for someone who's seeking feelings, blessings, experiences, healings, miracles. Why? Chances are they're more interested in the byproducts of the faith than they are the faith itself. They're more interested in what they can get than the glory God can get.
6: Welcome to Grace to You, the Bible teaching ministry of John MacArthur. I'm your host, Phil Johnson. In baseball, even the best hitters can be fooled by a good pitcher. And you know, even a sharp person can be fooled about salvation, convinced he's a Christian when really he's not. So how can you make sure that's not you? How can you be certain you're going to heaven? What are the marks of a true Christian? John MacArthur is looking at those crucial questions in his series titled Salvation Survey. We'll be studying from Christ's Sermon on the Mount today. If you have your Bible in hand, head to the book of Matthew, and here is John MacArthur.
3: Matthew 7, 21-29. Let me read this to you as the setting for our day and ask that the Spirit of God would speak to us in these tremendous truths. Not everyone that saith unto me, Lord, Lord, shall enter into the kingdom of heaven, but he that doeth the will of my Father, who is in heaven. Many will say to me in that day, Lord, Lord, have we not prophesied in thy name, and in thy name have cast out demons, and in thy name done many wonderful works? And then will I profess unto them, I never knew you. Depart from me, ye that work iniquity. Therefore, whosoever heareth these sayings of mine and doeth them, I will liken him unto a wise man who built his house upon a rock. And the rain descended, and the floods came, and the winds blew and beat upon that house, and it fell not, for it was founded upon a rock. And everyone that heareth these sayings of mine and doeth them not shall be likened unto a foolish man who built his house upon the sand. And the rain descended, and the floods came, and the winds blew and beat upon that house, and it fell, and great was the fall of it. And it came to pass, when Jesus had ended these sayings, the people were astonished at his doctrine, for he taught them as one having authority and not as the scribes. Now you will notice that at the end of verse 21, you have a key word there. But he that doeth the will of my Father who is in heaven. It is not the ones who say, and it is not the ones who hear, it is the ones who what? Who do. In other words, the Lord is saying, if you do not live a righteous life, I don't care what you say or what you hear, you're deceived. Now keep this in mind. The Lord is not speaking to irreligious people. He is speaking to people who were literally obsessed with religious activity. They're not apostates. They're not heretics. They're not anti-God. They're not atheists or agnostics. They are utterly religious people, but they're damned because they're on the wrong road, and they are self-deluded. And the deceived come in a couple of categories, I think, in the church. Apart from the hypocrites who aren't deceived, they're phony and they know it, but they're trying to live up to their wife's standard or trying to appear religious for whatever reasons. But apart from hypocrites, there are two categories of the deceived in the church, the superficial and the involved. The superficial are the ones who call themselves Christians because when they were little, they went to church or Sunday school or got confirmed or made a decision, quote unquote, for Christ. And you hear very often people when they get baptized say, well, I received Christ when I was 12, but my life was a mess after that. And now I want to get back to that. Well, the truth probably is that they never received Christ at all when they were 12. They went through some religious activity. And these are the superficial. They come to church now. They were somewhere in the background, raised in religion, and they come on Christmas and Easter, and they come to weddings and funerals and think they're Christians. They're the superficial who are deceived. Then there's the involved who are deceived, and they're a much more subtle and serious group. They're in the church up to their neck, involved. They know the gospel. They know the theology, but they don't obey the word of God. They live in a constant state of sinfulness. Now, how does a deceived person know he's deceived? How can we spot such a person? Let me give you some keys. And I want you to think these through. Now, not everybody in these keys that I'm going to give you is really deceived, but these are good indicators that someone might be deceived. If you want to spot someone who's deceived, look first of all for someone who's seeking feelings, blessings, experiences, healings, angels, miracles. Why? Chances are they're more interested in the byproducts of the faith than they are the faith itself. They're more interested in what they can get than the glory God can get. They're more interested in themselves than in the exaltation of Christ. Secondly, if you're looking to see who might be deceived, look for people who are more committed to the denomination, the church, the organization, than to the Word of God. Their kind of Christianity may be purely social. I'm a Presbyterian. Well, I've been a Baptist all my life. I'm a Lutheran. I belong to the whatever. More committed to the organization than they are to the Lord and His Word. Thirdly, look for people who are involved in theology as an academic interest. And you'll find them all over the colleges and seminaries of our land. People who study theology, write books on theology, absolutely void of the righteousness of Christ. Theology for them is an intellectual activity. Fourthly, look for people who always seem stuck on one overemphasized point of theology. This is the person who bangs the proverbial drum for his own little area. Some crazy quirk. And it usually is not some great divine insight. They'd like you to think that they are so close to God, they have a great divine insight no one else has. The fact of the matter is they're seeking a platform for the feeding of their ego. Watch for people with a lack of balance. And one other thought. When you look for somebody who might be deceived, look for someone who is overindulgent in the name of grace. Overindulgent in the name of grace. Lacks penitence, true contrite heart, so forth. Now, they all may be deceived and on the broad road to destruction, thinking all the while they're going to heaven. Now, our Lord warns these people in verses 21 to 27. The Lord says in this passage that these people are the deceived. These people think they're on the right road, but they are not. And first in the paragraph, verses 21 to 23 is the folly of empty words. And in verses 24 to 27, the folly of empty hearts. Notice again in verse 21, not everyone that saith. In verse 22, many will say. The claims are amazing. The claims are beautiful. But they don't do what they claim. Elton Trueblood has said that our main mission field today, as far as America is concerned, is within the church membership itself. Karl Barth, who is by no means an evangelical, but did say some things that were true, said the true function of the church consists, first of all, in its own regeneration. We got to get our own act together. We're loaded with people who are filled with empty words. They say, they say, they say, they say, but they don't do God's will. Now, there's nothing wrong with saying, if you confess with your mouth, Jesus is Lord, and believe in your heart God has raised you from the dead, you'll be saved. So you've got to say confession is necessary, but confession without obedience is a sham. Now look with me for a minute, very briefly, at their confession in verse 21. They say, Lord, Lord. Verse 22, they say, Lord, Lord. This is an interesting phrase. The first time they say Lord, it could be their respect. The word means master, teacher, sir. It's a term of dignity, respect, recognition. They're saying Lord in a sense that we respect you. The second time, Lord, Lord, may emphasize the orthodoxy of their claim. For the word Lord, kurios, is the word translated in the Septuagint of the Old Testament for the name of Jehovah. They're saying, we know you're God. We know you're Jehovah. We accept all that your deity involves, your virgin birth, miraculous life, substitutionary death, powerful resurrection, intercession, second coming. They are respectful. They are orthodox. They use the right terms, the right attitudes. And then notice, Lord, Lord, the fact that they say it twice indicates their zeal and their passion and their fervency and their commitment and their strength of devotion. And by the way, if this is occurring at the Great White Throne Judgment, and they're saying this at the Great White Throne Judgment, if this is the day of which he speaks when he says in that day, then it's very possible that those who come there have already spent centuries in a place of judgment and punishment. And that even adds to their fervency. Lord, Lord, what have we been doing being where we've been? And so there is a fervency and an orthodoxy and a respectfulness. And then in verse 22, they say three times, in thy name, in thy name, in thy name. I mean, they aren't even so self-centered in that sense. We've been doing it for you. We've been preaching for you. And we've been casting out demons for you. And we've been doing miracles for you. Now, it's an amazing claim. It is respectful. It is orthodox. It is fervent. It is zealous. They proclaim and they do works. Boy, that sounds good. Let me say, these got to be Christians. I mean, they are respectful. They're orthodox. They're fervent in their private devotion. They're zealous in their public ministry of word and work. Sounds so good. But verse 21, not everyone that says that is going to enter, because not everybody who says that has been doing the will of the Father who's in heaven. And so the Lord will confess in verse 23, here's my confession, amalageo, I never knew you, depart from me, ye that work iniquity. What a shock. He says, I want to give you a confession. And by the way, this is taken right out of Psalm 6:8. I want to confess this to you. I never knew you. Well, you say, what do you mean? You mean God doesn't know who they are? No, of course he knows who they are. He knows everything. And not talking simply about an awareness, not talking about mental comprehension. The word know is used in the Bible, and you have to watch this, of an intimate relationship. For example, in Amos 3:2, God says of Israel, you only have I known among all the nations. Does that mean the only people he knew about were Jews? No. It meant that he had an intimate relationship with them. My sheep hear my voice and I know them. To even put it more intimately, I think this will help you understand it. In the Old Testament, it says, Cain knew his wife and she bore a son. Now, it doesn't mean he knew who she was or he knew her name. It means he knew her in the absolute intimate act of marriage. And you remember that when Mary was pregnant with our Lord, as the divine seed was infused by the Spirit of God, Joseph was shocked, and the Bible says he was shocked because he had never, what? Known her. You see, the word know embodies an intimate relationship. And Jesus says, I never had any intimate relationship with you. Oh, you were around the fringes, but I never had that intimacy with you. And then he says, depart from me. Get out of my presence forever. Why? Because the end of the verse 23, you do always continue to work lawlessness. That is a present participle. Why? Because instead of doing the will of my Father, by the way, that is a term that picks up all of the rest of the Sermon on the Mount. Instead of living by these righteous principles, you do always continue to do lawlessness. And instead of doing God's will, His righteous standard, you do continually always work lawlessness. You know what it means to profess Christ? Absolutely nothing. If your life doesn't back it up. That's why Peter said what he said. If you can't add to your faith virtue, then you're not going to know you're really redeemed.

The blasphemy of the sanctuary is far more awful than the blasphemy of the slum. It is a Judas kiss to say, Lord, Lord, and then disobey. That is a Judas kiss. We must be consumed with doing the will of God. That's why the prayer says, thy will be what? Done, not only in heaven, but where? In earth, and that means through me. Through me. You say, well, John, what about if I don't do it? If I fail? The prayer goes on to say, forgive us our trespasses, our debts, as we forgive those who trespass against us. Yes, we know that we're going to fail, but that's where we come for forgiveness, and that's part of the righteous act. The righteous standard Jesus speaks of assumes we'll fail, but when we fail, we'll be there confessing. That's why 1 John 1:9 says, if we are the ones continually confessing our sins, we give evidence of the ones that are being forgiven. In other words, the ones being forgiven are the ones confessing. You see, he's not saying, here's the perfect standard. If you ever fail, you're out. He's saying, here's the perfect standard. And part of the perfect standard is that when you fail, you deal with it. That's God's standard. And I would dare say that if the Sermon on the Mount is not the direction of your life, not the perfection of it, but if it's not the direction of your life, I don't care what confession you've made. I don't care if you've been baptized or whatever. You're not a Christian. You remember in John 6, they said to him, well, what do we do to work the works of God? And he said, this is the work of God, that you believe on him that sent him. Where do you start with the will of God? Believe on Christ. The only thing acceptable to God is a righteousness that is the product of repentant faith in Jesus Christ. And that produces good works. And if that's not there, no matter what you say, it doesn't matter. It absolutely doesn't matter. And so the Lord says in verse 23, if I can paraphrase, not for one single moment have I acknowledged you as my own or known you intimately. You are forever expelled from my presence because you continue to work lawlessness. Now, what makes this so shocking? And I want to just do this in closing. What makes this so shocking is that the claims they make are amazing. Look at verse 22. Lord, Lord, we've prophesied. Cast out demons, done wonderful works. Three words, prophecy, exorcism, and miracles. Now, you know something? Some people who claim that will be legitimate, some who were true prophets, some who truly in the name of Jesus Christ cast out the enemy, some that God used to do marvelous things, mighty things. But there are plenty who are going to claim it, and it isn't true. It isn't true. That's not going to do it. But people say, well, I mean, boy, did they really do this? Did they really preach, prophesy? Did they really cast out demons? Did they really do mighty works? There's three alternatives. Number one, they did. By God's power. Number two, they did. By Satan's power. Number three, they didn't. They just faked it. All three could be true. You say, even if they're unbelievers, that could be true? Yes. Do you know that God has worked through unbelievers? Well, look back in the Old Testament, and you'll find that God has actually worked his work through unbelievers. For example, in Numbers 23:5, it says, and the Lord put a word in Balaam's mouth. And Balaam, says Peter, loved the wages of unrighteousness. He was an unrighteous, evil prophet for hire, but God used his mouth. There have been times when God has even worked through unregenerate people. I suppose you'd have to say the crucifixion of Christ was one of the most monumental ones. In 1 Samuel 10, 10 and 11, the apostate king of Israel, who was by no means righteous, of him it says, the Spirit of God came upon him and he prophesied. Amazing. Of Caiaphas in John 11, 51 and 52, the Lord put a prophecy in the mouth of that vile high priest so that he prophesied the death of Christ for all men. It's very possible that some of these self-deluded people were actually used by God. Did actually speak God's truth. I mean, that's within the realm of possibility. Secondly, it is possible that they may have done wonderful things and cast out demons and preached under the power of Satan. For Satan can express his power. Oh, Satan expressed his power on Job, didn't he?

0: in death, destruction, disease. No question about it. Do you know that there were the sons of Sceva in Acts 19 that actually went around casting out devils? Jesus even acknowledged that the Jews had this ability when Jesus said, if I cast out demons by Beelzebub, who do you cast demons out through? He was recognizing that perhaps they had even done that. And that you could cast out demons. Perhaps some righteous Jews did it by the power of God. Perhaps some unrighteous Jews did it through the power of Satan. You say, well, why would Satan cast out Satan? Because he's confused to begin with. His whole system's a mess. You know that in Deuteronomy 13, it says there would come false prophets and they would prophesy certain things, certain signs and wonders, and they would come to pass and you still weren't to believe them. And maybe they were satanically energized. Do you know that it tells us in Matthew 24:24, false Christ, false prophets will come and do signs and wonders? 2 Thessalonians 2, verses 8 to 10, that the Antichrist is going to come and do false signs and wonders. Satan can do some amazing things. And then there's the whole area of just plain fakery. And I think that's what was cooking up in Egypt. I think the magicians of Egypt who were trying to mimic the miracles of Moses were just pulling off fake things. When they reproduced what Moses did, I think it was just chicanery, just their own little magic. I call it magic shop stuff, tricks. Now, the point is this, people. These people are going to say, we preached. And we cast out demons, and we did mighty works, and maybe some of them were used by God to do that. God will use Balaam's ass, he'll use anything. Maybe they did it by the power of the devil, masquerading as God, white magic. Maybe it was just plain old hocus pocus like most healers that you see today. The point isn't how they did it, the point is that they were deceived. They thought it was God, but it wasn't God. It wasn't God. I think there are a lot of people today preaching, a lot of people casting out devils, a lot of people healing, and a lot of people doing other stuff that they believe is God, and it isn't God. And a lot of people believe that. They say, oh yes, it's the Lord, it must be God, and it's nothing but satanic or trickery. But the point is simply this, no matter what they say, no matter what they claim, and no matter what miracles and wonders and stuff they've said they've seen, Jesus says, you are not qualified to be in my kingdom. And that's the shock. Because they never came through the narrow gate. Never. What a devastating thing. Well, to make a mere verbal profession is not enough. Father, thank you this morning for this word to us. We hear the words in our hearts of Jeffrey O'Hara's anthem. Why call me Lord, Lord, and do not the things I say? Ye call me the way and walk me not. Ye call me the life and live me not. Ye call me master and obey me not. If I condemn thee, blame me not. Ye call me bread and eat me not. Ye call me truth and believe me not. Ye call me Lord and serve me not. If I condemn thee, blame me not. And we cannot blame you, Lord, for condemning those who say but don't do, for they give evidence of not being a part of the kingdom. May no one go from this place in that category. Do your work in all our hearts in Christ's name. Amen.
1: You're listening to Grace to You, the Bible teaching ministry of John MacArthur. John's current study is called Salvation Survey. Well, friend, in today's lesson, John gave a strong warning about the dangers of being self-deceived about your salvation. But even genuine believers, when they hear a message like that, might come away with a lack of assurance about their salvation. Perhaps you are tempted to wonder if God really has saved you. I asked John in studio some years ago if he had some encouragement for people who lack assurance, and here's what John said.
2: Well, we're not in a hurry to remove doubt. We're in a hurry to determine reality. So the goal of the preacher is not to make sure you don't doubt. The goal of the preacher is to make sure if you're not saved, you doubt.
1: Right.
2: So you're driving at the very words of the Apostle Paul in his letter to the Corinthians that he had ministered to them for years is obvious. That he was concerned about them is also obvious. But at the end of it all, he says to them, examine yourselves whether you're in the faith.
1: Hmm.
2: So this is not a guy who's just met some folks for the first time. This is the Corinthian church. And he's saying to them, after years of interaction, examine yourselves whether you're in the faith. I honestly believe that one of the reasons for the Lord's table is that very same self-examination, because that appears also in Paul's letter to the Corinthians, where he says, don't come to the table until you've examined yourself.
1: Hmm.
2: So the Lord's table is an opportunity, a necessary opportunity for us to take a look at the true state of our hearts. We're not trying to produce doubt in the heart of a true believer, but we are trying to produce doubt in someone who is self-deceived. It's very, very important to start there.
1: That's right, friend. If you ever find yourself questioning your salvation, you don't want to stay there. 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

0: 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Coming up in 1 hour is Prophecy for Today. 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
1: Hi, this is Ben Lola, Back to the Bible Canada. Well, thanks for joining us again today as we continue our series, The Mysteries of the Cross, with Dr. John Neufeld. So let's turn to 2 Corinthians chapter 5, verse 21, as we begin our message today entitled, Jesus, Our Substitute.
2: There are few Christian doctrines that are so passionately defended and so vehemently attacked as the doctrine of imputation. And by that I mean that what Christ has done is imputed or reckoned to me as his child, and what I have done, that is my sins, are imputed or reckoned to his cross. No doctrine has been more passionately defended and more vehemently attacked as that. Well, that's because this doctrine stands at the very heart of the greatest of all questions. How can I know that I'm saved? How can I know that God accepts me? How can I know that I'm going to go to heaven? How can I be assured of my eternity? So let's be clear. The debate involves everyone without exception. If you get this question wrong, you are eternally ruined. Furthermore, everyone tries to answer this question. Even the atheist does. For the atheist, their hope is that nothing happens at death. No judgment, no accountability, no God who will weigh and measure every aspect of his life. He'd better be right, for if he's not, this is a monstrous miscalculation. But for most people, almost everyone says, well, if there is a God, I do my best, that's all anyone can ask. But again, we need to ask a question. Are you sure that you've done your best? Are you sure that your best is all that anyone can ask? Are you willing to bet billions of years of eternity on that unverified belief system? You know, amazingly, many people do, without any way of testing whether or not that's true. Christians bet their eternity on Good Friday and Easter Sunday. There is the testimony of the Bible found in 1 Corinthians 15, 1-3. Now I would remind you, brothers, of the gospel I preached to you, which you received, in which you stand, and by which you are being saved if you hold fast the word I preached to you, unless you believed in vain. For I delivered to you as of first importance what I also received, that Christ died for our sins in accordance with the Scripture. So, what is the gospel? You know, so many theologians have debated that, and so many Christians are confused about it. Paul's not. For him, the gospel came down to one short sentence. Christ died for our sins. His death on the cross is a substitute so that I don't have to answer for my sins. His cross is the answer for my sins. And we have bet our eternity on that statement. Now, I know that some of you are saying, look, that's old news. I already know this. But I want to ask, do you understand the meaning of the statement? What I say to you today will challenge you to see if you do, or as Paul says, whether you have believed in vain. I'm speaking about the doctrine of imputation. By the time I'm finished today, some of you are going to say, yeah, that's the gospel. And some of you will say, I've never heard of anything that shocking before. But all of us will understand why the doctrine of imputation is the most passionately defended and the most vehemently attacked truth there is. Today I'm basing my remarks on 2 Corinthians 5:21, and I'm reading from the New American Standard Bible. It says, he made him. Oh, let me stop there for a moment so that we have an ability to understand who he and him are. He, that is, God the Father, made him, that is, Christ the Son. So let's read again. He made him who knew no sin to be sin on our behalf, so that we might become the righteousness of God in him. Now, before we go further, I want us to understand who gets into heaven. Only the person who is or who embodies the righteousness of God. However else you understand that phrase, the righteousness of God, please understand that God's righteousness is a perfect righteousness. It means at least four things. First, God does that which is right without any exceptions ever. God is never morally compromised. You can't make special deals with God that might get him to act in ways that are wrong. You might be able to bribe a politician or a police officer, but never God. God does that which is right. As the Bible says, God is light. In him there is no darkness at all. Second, what is right is for God to be glorified, lifted up as of most importance. And third, God established what is right for humanity by giving the law. So then God is the perfect lawgiver. He establishes what is right for us. And fourth, God also judges and condemns every act that is wrong or unjust with perfection. And furthermore, the penalties he metes out for lawlessness are also perfectly dispensed. And this then takes the last phrase in 2 Corinthians 5:21 as the important phrase, so that we might become the righteousness of God. Those who display the perfect righteousness of God are accepted by God. And that, and only that, is the guarantee of eternal life. You might say, I'm not capable of that, but your capability has absolutely nothing to do with your acceptance into heaven. Let's give an example. In order to get into the Olympics, you need to be a top athlete in your country. You might say, well, I'm not capable of that, but your capability is not the issue. It is your performance that's the issue. And so it is with heaven. Perfect righteousness is what is required. Now let me quote a little line from Paul's letter to Philemon. In verse 18, Paul tells Philemon that in regard to Onesimus, his errant servant, he says, if he has wronged you at all or owes you anything, charge that to my account. Now, do you see that word charge? In the older Bibles, that word was the word impute. It comes from a Greek word which refers to accounting. To impute or to reckon or to charge, or as other Bibles put it, to consider. It means to keep record of commercial accounts, like in a business, in which in your financial books or on your computer, you're keeping record of every transaction you're making. This involves debits and credits. In other words, you keep a record of everything you owe someone else and everything someone owes you. You know, if you're a student, you know that the university is probably keeping a record of what you owe them right now. If you work for a company, chances are you have a record of the amount of hours that your company owes you in return for your work, and they will pay you that on your next paycheck. That's the word impute. Certain sums of money are either credited or debited to you. They are reckoned to you. They are charged to your account, waiting to be paid. They are imputed to you. Now, according to the Bible, there are three things that are charged, imputed, or reckoned to your account. First, we are reckoned as sinners in Adam. Nowhere is that more clearly seen than in Romans chapter 5. And here are some of the verses from chapter 5. Verse 12. Therefore, just as sin came into the world through one man. Verse 15. For if many died through one man's trespass. Verse 16. For the judgment following one trespass brought condemnation. Verse 17, if because of one man's trespass, death reigned through that one man. Verse 18, therefore as one trespass led to condemnation for all men. And then in verse 19, listen carefully, for as by one man's disobedience, the many were made sinners. You see that? Another word for made in verse 19 is the word ordained. God announced, made, ordained, anointed, or gave every person the office of sinner in Adam. Adam's sin, his first act of sin, is imputed or reckoned to your account. As David says in Psalm 51, in sin did my mother conceive me. Now that's how you started life, wearing the team jersey of humanity with a penalty assessed you from God. And that penalty is death. You were born into sin and death, and ever since, you have willfully committed sin and have added sins to that ledger. Yes, you're a sinner, but your greatest problem is not that you sin. I mean, that is a huge problem, but your biggest problem is that you are in Adam, with his sin reckoned or imputed to you. It is credited to your account. Now, that goes to the heart of the issue of whether human beings are first and foremost good or whether they are first and foremost sinners. You know, back in history, in the 300s, there was a theologian by the name of Pelagius who argued that human beings were born good but sinned through the bad example of Adam. Now, interestingly enough, every single branch of Christianity, Catholic, all Protestants, Evangelicals, Eastern Orthodox Christians, all Christians have condemned this view as heresy. To believe this is to deny the gospel. Now, why is that? Because it contradicts the plain testimony of the Bible, Romans 5, Psalm 51, for instance, but also because this view mocks the necessity of the cross. The Bible teaches that our problem is not that we sin on occasion, but that we are in sin, that our entire existence is sin. And therefore, we stand before a righteous God and we stand condemned. And that is exactly what a part of imputation teaches us. I am reckoned, or I am counted as a sinner. This, the sin of Adam, along with my own sin, has been entered into my debit ledger, and it remains there to be read and addressed by God who made me.
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2: We've said that the doctrine of imputation teaches first that we're reckoned sinners in Adam. But now let's get back to 2 Corinthians 5:21. He made him who knew no sin to be sin on our behalf. This now brings us to the second issue of the doctrine of imputation. Our sin was reckoned to the sinless Christ. Romans 5 calls Christ the second Adam, the one who also represents the human race just like Adam does. Now, let's read our text, 2 Corinthians 5:21, in context. I'm reading verses 17 to 19. Therefore, if anyone is in Christ, he's a new creature. The old things passed away. Behold, new things have come. Now, all these things are from God, who reconciled us to himself through Christ and gave us the ministry of reconciliation, namely that God was in Christ, reconciling the world to himself, not counting their trespasses against them. Notice again, right at the end of that section, the word count. Yep, that's our word, to reckon or to impute. God found a way in Christ not to credit our sins to our account, but according to verse 21, rather to credit them to Christ's account. Look now at Colossians 2, 13 and 14. And you who are dead in your trespasses and in the uncircumcision of your flesh, God made alive together with him, having forgiven us all our trespasses by canceling the record of debt that stood against us with its legal demands. This he set aside, nailing it to the cross. See, that's why Christ is called our sin substitute. He became sin for us. In other words, the story of the cross from one vantage point is God's open declaration of what God thinks of sin. Jesus was spat upon and mocked and held up to public ridicule and beaten and whipped so that his back was nothing but a mangled piece of meat. Crown of thorns was jammed into his head, piercing through his skull, and then nailed hands and feet, spread eagle to a cross, then lifted up and dropped into a hole so that his shoulder sockets would pop out of joint. And he was left for hours dangling there. Every breath would cause excruciating pain. And there he hung until he died. And that, says the Father, is exactly what sin deserves. That's the perfect punishment for sins. Taking the sinless Christ and treating him with such barbarity accurately reflects God's righteousness. Now, just so we're clear, this should have been us. Again, in verse 21 in our text, he made him who knew no sin to be sin. That's the story of the cross, and that's what you must see. But as vivid as that picture is, when we tell of Christ taking our sin, we have as yet told only half of the story. And the problem is many of us have lived on only half of the story. From our perspective, the cross of Jesus forgives our sins and takes us right back to square one as if we had never sinned. And that's true, but it's not the whole truth. And here's why. Did you notice, after you gave your life to Christ and you were told how Christ forgave all your sins, that you soon found that you sinned again and you wondered, can I go back to the cross and have one more forgiven sin there as well? And then as you got closer to God, you began to recognize how overwhelmingly sinful you were, and you saw things you never knew were sin before, and you felt overwhelmed. Look at 2 Corinthians 5:21 again. He made him who knew no sin to be sin on our behalf so that we might become the righteousness of God in him. Now, it's one thing to say that our sin is removed. It's another thing to say we become the righteousness of God. Or listen to Romans 5:19. For as by one man's disobedience the many were made sinners, so by one man's obedience the many will be made righteous. See, what does that teach? It teaches the third truth of imputation. Christ's sinlessness was reckoned to us. How did Christ live? Well, listen to the testimony of three people who watched him. 1 Peter 2:22. He committed no sin, neither was deceit found in his mouth. 1 John 3:5. You know that he appeared to take away sins, and in him there is no sin. Or listen to Hebrews 4:15. For we do not have a high priest who is unable to sympathize with our weaknesses, but one who in every respect has been tempted as we are, yet without sin. I want you to think about all the times you're tempted to sin, how often you don't stand firm and you sin. Now, at the same time, I want you to imagine the temptation of Jesus. Oh, I know that we're told of the three temptations when he fasted in the wilderness. But as he grew, there were regular boyhood temptations to disobey his parents. As he reached puberty, the temptation to lust. When he reached manhood, the temptation to abuse his power. And never for one moment does he fail. And here now is the sobering truth. Compare your record to his. Pretty sad, wouldn't you say? And here now is the breathtaking truth. His perfect record is imputed to you or charged to your account, so that on the final day, all who trust in Christ will stand before God and will be judged not on the basis of our sin-prone record, but on the basis of Christ's sinless life. And that's the great exchange. He got my sin with its full punishment, and I got his righteousness with its full reward. And that's what we mean when we talk about the atonement. All that is Christ's is now mine. And all that sin which is mine was borne by him. And what do we say to these things? Well, three things. First, God is both satisfied with this arrangement, and more, he is glorified by this arrangement. God is satisfied because he can forgive and still be righteous. That is, God can be both loving and merciful and still be the righteous judge who always treats sins as it deserves. And God is glorified because this shows the supremacy of God in all things. Our salvation has absolutely nothing to do with us and everything to do with God. I'm not saved by something I have done. I am saved because of something God has done. And when I appear before him in glory, it is Christ's life and not mine that counts. All glory goes to him and none to me. And second, we who have trusted in Christ have become united with Christ. Go back to our text, 2 Corinthians 5:21. He made him who knew no sin to be sin on our behalf, so that we might become the righteousness of God, notice these words, in him. The words in him or in Christ appear 73 times throughout the pages of the New Testament. There has been made between us and Christ a kind of union. I and Christ now share a common life. Think of it this way. You know, since I live in Vancouver, I have many times heard Canucks fans say, "We won or we lost last night." They probably say that in your city regarding your team as well. And if it should ever be that the Canucks should win the Stanley Cup, this city would be full of people saying, "We did it," even while most of them get winded and out of breath by simply crossing the street. But that makes the illustration. All that is Christ now belongs to me, with the exception of his deity. His reward is my reward. Even when I suffer in this life, I'm reminded of his suffering. When I am tempted, I think of his temptation. My life is hid in his life. I live through him. But I need to stop here because we have not yet made plain how this great exchange takes place. And now on this question hangs our eternity. And because this matter is so vital, that we need to be clear, and God help me if I'm not clear on this point. Let me share it with you, how this great exchange happens. Romans 4 verse 5 says, "And the one who does not work but trusts him who justifies the ungodly, his faith is counted as righteousness." And did you notice the term counted? Yeah, you guessed it. There's our term imputed, reckoned, credited, counted. God imputes your sin onto Christ and Christ's righteousness onto you. He does this through faith. Your faith is credited or imputed to your account as righteousness. Now, some people stumble here because we don't understand faith. Let me explain as best I can. The story is told of a man who was crossing the desert on foot. He ran into trouble and was dying of thirst when he spotted a pump near an abandoned shack. He went to it and began to pump up and down on the handle, but the handle moved easily up and down and no water. Just as he was getting desperate, he noticed a jug full of water near the pump with a note attached. And the note said, "There's just enough water in this jug to prime the pump, but not if you drink some first. This well has never gone dry, even in the worst of times. Pour the water in the top of the pump and pump the handle quickly, and you will get all the water you need. And after you have had to drink, refill the water for the next man who comes along." What would the dying man do? If he drinks the water from the jar, there won't be enough to get across the desert, but he will stave off death for a short time. If he puts the water in the pump and it doesn't work, he will die immediately. What now stands before him is a test of his faith or a picture of his unbelief. He stands before the jug for some time trying to decide. Believe me, that's your question. Will you take your confidence and pour it onto Christ, or will you trust in yourself? That's what the cross forces us to do. Will I trust in Christ's accomplishments or mine? Your eternity rests on that question.
1: John, thanks for your message today. You were giving that illustration about that man in the desert, and it made me think, what causes us to guzzle the water?
2: Yeah, and guzzling the water really does mean that I trust in something that I can do for my eternity rather than Christ. And what causes us to do that? Well, you know, Ben, that really is the important question that we need to address, because faith seems so unnatural to us. I need to pour myself out onto Christ and be confident only in him. Boy, I guess I might say my sin causes me to do that. Maybe my lack of understanding of Christ causes me to do that. But I do know that the greatest challenge for any of us will always be, will I pour myself out onto Christ?
1: Amen. What a great word. And join us again tomorrow when John will be speaking on satisfying the wrath of God. Back to the Bible Canada, leading you forward in your walk with Jesus every day.
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5: Last time on Laugh Again, I told the story of our friend Sheila Adkins, the life of the party, who for 20 years quietly carried a heartbreaking secret. A prodigal pastor's kid, she had wandered far from God and given birth to a little girl she named Amanda Joy. Her parents had loved and supported her. An adoption agency helped her choose a Christian home for the child, and Sheila slowly began the journey back to God. Eventually, she met and married another good friend of our family, Dan, who knew her entire story and loved her anyway. Though God gave them two children, Elisa and Riley, a piece of Sheila's heart was always missing. One day, someone unexpectedly asked Elisa if it was true that her mother had given up a baby for adoption. Though Elisa already knew, the family had carefully guarded the secret. Sheila shared her fears with her trusted friends, who promised to stand beside her. 3 snowy days later, the phone rang. It was the call she had prayed for through 20 years of wondering, hoping, and trusting God for the child she had never forgotten. Sheila was speechless as a representative from the Lost Angels Registry explained that after years of searching, using the information Sheila had given them, a match had finally been made. If she wished, Sheila could call a number and likely speak with the daughter she had not seen for 20 years. A jolt of electricity seemed to go through me, she remembers. My hand shook uncontrollably as I dialed. For 20 heart-wrenching years, I had longed for this moment, dreaded it, and dreamed of it. Moments later, she was talking with the daughter she had prayed for every day. The young woman laughed like Sheila, shared many of her interests, and had the same enthusiasm for life. They compared stories, discovered surprising similarities, and rejoiced that both families had long hoped this day would come. And in answer to her father's prayer, Amy had been raised by loving Christian parents. There were no questions of why, Sheila recalls, no regret, only joy. When the conversation ended, Sheila realized something else. Why had her carefully guarded secret surfaced just days before the phone call? Because God was reminding her that she no longer needed to defend herself. Her identity wasn't found in her past, but in the forgiveness Christ had already secured for her. A few days later, travelers in an airport paused to watch 2 women run toward one another and embrace with tears streaming down their faces. After 20 years apart, a mother held her daughter once again. The weekend that followed was filled with photo albums, laughter, and remarkable discoveries. Amy's pastor for 8 years had once been Sheila's youth pastor. The leader of Amy's parents' care group had formerly been Sheila's boss. Again and again, they uncovered unexpected connections that had quietly linked their lives long before they met. God is a patient master craftsman, Sheila says. He takes all the time he needs to weave together the details of our lives. Sin leaves scars, but God is faithful when we are not. He forgives, restores, and keeps his promises. Years early, in the middle of overwhelming sorrow, Sheila named her baby Joy. She couldn't have known how fitting that name would become. In God's perfect time, the shepherd gathered what had been scattered, healed what had been broken, and exchanged years of tears for lasting joy. God's grace is always greater than our deepest regrets, and his timing is better than we could ever imagine. Married for 41 years now, Dan and Sheila enjoy life in our little town of Three Hills. Their favorite roles now are Granny and Gramps to their 4 perfect grandkids.
4: 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His answer? He's more excited today than when he first started because he has seen God at work. Ken is one example. 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Laugh Again, truth bringing laughter to life.
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1: 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We now conclude tonight's lineup with Prophecy for Today.

A warm welcome to our program, Prophecy for Today, where we study biblical prophecy and its application to our daily life. It's a wonderful day to worship God. I'm William Steves. Let's pray. Dear Heavenly Father, I pray you would bless the broadcasted word today. I pray that the preaching of your servant would be an encouragement to our listeners, and that the gospel message would work in the hearts of anyone who is listening, who does not yet know Christ as their Savior. It's in that same name, Jesus Christ, that I can pray. Amen.

Maranatha, friends, the Lord is coming. Psalm 5, verses 2 and 3. Hearken unto the voice of my cry, my King, and my God. For unto thee will I pray. My voice shalt thou hear in the morning, O Lord. In the morning will I direct my prayer unto thee, and will look up. We should always have our hearts turned and directed toward prayer. Notice what David says here. He asks, almost pleads, that the Lord would hear his cry. There's a sense that his prayer is desperate, urgent, and needy. That's exactly how we are to approach the throne of grace. We must have a God who cares and hears our prayers. We must have a God who will attend to us. And joy of joy we do. In the very next verse, the psalmist says, "My voice shalt thou hear in the morning." David has here promised to pray each morning, but he is also expressing his strong confidence that God will hear him every day when he prays. We should have this same commitment to prayer. We do have a God who will hear our prayers, and we have a great need for such blessing. Let's continue in prayer each day so that God is exalted as we trust him. Today's letter comes from Kenya. Our listener writes, "I praise God that Prophecy for Today is a faithful Christian voice on the radio here in East Africa. May Christ bless you. We rejoice that we have been a blessing to you. May you be strengthened by the proclamation of the Word." You are listening to Prophecy for Today. I'm William Steves. The October edition of the Gospel Standard is available upon request. We here at the People's Gospel Hour would be blessed to hear from you. 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And our United States address is The People's Gospel Hour, Post Office Box 55862, Boston, Massachusetts, 02205.

0: And now, the familiar voice of Pastor Perry F. Rockwood, who is at home with the Lord.
1: Shall we pray? Heavenly Father, in the name of our Lord Jesus, we bow before Thee today and thank Thee for Thy love. Thank Thee for Calvary. Thank Thee for the precious blood. We thank Thee for the hope of our Lord's coming. We thank Thee today for heaven. Father, Thou dost know the need and burden of every heart and every life and every home. Undertake. In Jesus' name, amen. We're speaking about heaven. And of course, when we think of property here upon the earth, we know the description is found on the deed. We have a surveyor to survey the land. And I just want to read a few portions from Revelation 21 that gives to us a description of that wonderful place called heaven. And the foundations of the wall of the city were garnished with all manner of precious stones. The first foundation was jasper, the second sapphire, the third chalcedony, the fourth an emerald, the fifth sardonyx, the sixth sardius, the seventh chrysolite, the eighth beryl, the ninth a topaz, the tenth chrysoprase, the 11th a jacinth, the 12th an amethyst, and the 12 gates were 12 pearls. Every several gate was of one pearl, and the street of the city was pure gold, as it were transparent glass. And I saw no temple therein, for the Lord God Almighty and the Lamb are the temple of it. And the city had no need of the sun, neither of the moon, to shine in it, for the glory of God did lighten it, and the Lamb is the light thereof. And the nations of them which are saved shall walk in the light of it, and the kings of the earth do bring their glory and honor into it. And the gates of it shall not be shut at all by day, for there shall be no night there. And they shall bring the glory and honor of the nations into it. And there shall in no wise enter into it anything that defileth, neither whatsoever worketh abomination or maketh a lie, but they which are written in the Lamb's book of life. Heaven is the future home of all who are saved. Mankind everywhere longs for a life beyond the grave in some kind of a heaven. The Indians of the American continent, steeped in Indian beliefs, maintain that those who die go to a place called the Happy Hunting Ground. Among the Hindus are those who believe in Nirvana, a place of endless peace. Heathen religions all speak of a place of eternal blessedness, in a celestial land of sensual pleasure and material prosperity. They hold special rites and ceremonies to show that they look forward to going there. God's children have always been aware of the incompleteness of this present earthly life. Humanists may depreciate all talk of heaven and call it the nonsense of the escapist, but ultimately, in every life, there are moods and experiences which lead to thoughts of the world to come. God's Word sheds sufficient light upon the subject of heaven to satisfy our souls and give us a desire to go there. Many unsaved people believe that heaven is merely a state of mind, but those who take the teaching of the Word of God seriously and literally believe in its actuality, for the Bible teaches that there is a place called heaven. In Colossians 1:5 we read, "For the hope which is laid up for you in heaven." Peter tells us that believers have an inheritance reserved in heaven. 1 Peter 1:3-5. The heaven is a place and seen in connection with our Lord Jesus Christ. Ephesians 1:20, "Which God the Father wrought in Christ when he raised him from the dead and set him at his own right hand in the heavenly places." Christ, bearing a man's form, the resurrected body he wore on earth, has a place assigned to him in heaven. 2. 1 Peter 3:21, "By the resurrection of Jesus Christ, who is gone into heaven, and is on the right hand of God, angels and authorities and powers being made subject unto him." Our Lord is given his rightful place among the dwelling places of God's many mansioned country. 3. John 17:24, "Father, I will that they also, whom thou hast given me, be with me where I am, that they may behold my glory which thou hast given me. Jesus wants his people to be with him in heaven and to share his glory. These verses portray heaven as a location, as a definite place. It is the eternal home of the redeemed, the Father's house of many mansions. The scriptures that teach of heaven are the most beautiful, comforting, and precious in the whole Bible. They are ones that we never tire of reading. In the Word of God, heaven is set forth as a place in contrast with earth. For here we have no continuing city, but we seek one to come. Hebrews 13:14. Earth is for the pilgrim's journey and the pilgrim's tent. Heaven is an eternal city, God planned, God built, whose foundations are as stable as God's throne. We read of this in Hebrews 11:8. By faith Abraham, when he was called to go out into a place which he should after receive for an inheritance, obeyed, and he looked for a city which hath foundations, whose builder and maker is God. Jesus said, I go to prepare a place for you. To prepare means to get everything ready. It is a picture drawn from eastern countries of sending men out to level the roads before the king passes through. The phrase, a place, speaks of a definite locality. Christ told his disciples that while earth is the place where they had been dwelling, they would not continue to dwell here. God in heaven waits for every believer to come to those wonderful mansions of glory. Yes, how wonderful it is that there is a place called heaven. And the more wonderful thing is that every one of us can be absolutely sure of going to heaven. And I want to ask you a very personal question today. Just in the closing remark, would you just for a moment now, I want you to answer from your heart. If you died today, are you sure of going to heaven? Absolutely sure. Friend, if you're not sure, you don't have Bible salvation. God wants you to be saved, and God wants you to know for sure that you're saved. God says in his word, these things have I written unto you, that believe in the name of the Son of God, that ye may know, K-N-O-W, that ye have, H-A-V-E, eternal life. God wants you to know for sure that you have eternal life. We'd love to hear from you. This broadcast is sponsored by the People's Gospel Hour, Halifax, Nova Scotia, Canada, B3J3A1. Our United States address, the People's Gospel Hour, Box 55862, Boston, Massachusetts, 02205. 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
4: It's partly cloudy with west winds at 30 kilometers an hour and a low of 4. Tomorrow, mainly sunny and breezy with northwest winds at 20 kilometers an hour and a high of 18. And Thursday, sunny and pleasant with a high of 19. Find the full forecast at discovermoosejaw.com and stream the radio anywhere and anytime from the Discover Moose Jaw app.
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3: It's partly cloudy with west winds at 30 kilometers an hour and a low of 4. Tomorrow, mainly sunny and breezy with northwest winds at 20 kilometers an hour and a high of 18. And Thursday, sunny and pleasant with a high of 19. 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
5: A quick 25-minute trip west of Moose Jaw off the Trans-Canada Highway, you'll find a welcoming village by the name of Mortlach. George Stephen chose the name. He immigrated from Scotland when he was just 21 and went on to become the first president of the Canadian Pacific Railway in 1880. He named a few communities from his Scottish roots along the track, including Mortlach. In the year 1906, Mortlach was incorporated as a village. In the 50s, the first Saskatchewan scientific archaeological dig took place in the area, resulting in new groundbreaking information. These days, Mortlach is the home of the annual summer event, the Saskatoon Berry Festival. 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
8: It's partly cloudy with west winds at 30 kilometers an hour and a low of 4. Tomorrow, mainly sunny and breezy with northwest winds at 20 kilometers an hour and a high of 18. And Thursday, sunny and pleasant with a high of 19. Find the full forecast at discovermoosejaw.com and stream the radio anywhere and anytime from the Discover Moose Jaw app.
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7: It's partly cloudy with west winds at 30 kilometers an hour and a low of 4. Tomorrow, mainly sunny and breezy with northwest winds at 20 kilometers an hour and a high of 18. And Thursday, sunny and pleasant with a high of 19. Find the full forecast at discovermoosejaw.com and stream the radio anywhere and anytime from the Discover Moose Jaw app.
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3: The Village of Elbow is located halfway between Regina and Saskatoon on Highway 19 and right on Lake Diefenbaker. Elbow got its name from the shape of the South Saskatchewan River, which resembles a bent arm. Miles of secluded beaches provides a wonderful getaway, and the massive lake offers enough playground for every type of water enthusiast. Elbow Community Park and Orchard is also home to the Peace Tower, a piece of art from world-renowned sculptor and Saskatchewan's own Joe Fafard. The Harbor Golf Course and Marina are also popular attractions for both locals and visitors to the area.
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2: It's partly cloudy with west winds at 30 kilometers an hour and a low of 4. Tomorrow, mainly sunny and breezy with northwest winds at 20 kilometers an hour and a high of 18. And Thursday, sunny and pleasant with a high of 19. Find the full forecast at discovermoosejaw.com and stream the radio anywhere and anytime from the Discover Moose Jaw app.
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0: 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You've got work, kids, hobbies, maybe a cat that thinks it's the boss. We get it. 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
2: It's partly cloudy with west winds at 30 kilometers an hour and a low of 4. Tomorrow, mainly sunny and breezy with northwest winds at 20 kilometers an hour and a high of 18. And Thursday, sunny and pleasant with a high of 19. Find the full forecast at DiscoverMooseJaw.com and stream the radio anywhere and anytime from the Discover Moose Jaw app.
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1: It's partly cloudy with west winds at 30 kilometers an hour and a low of 4. Tomorrow, mainly sunny and breezy with northwest winds at 20 kilometers an hour and a high of 18. And Thursday, sunny and pleasant with a high of 19. Find the full forecast at discovermoosejaw.com and stream the radio anywhere and anytime from the Discover Moose Jaw app.
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1: It's partly cloudy with west winds at 30 kilometers an hour and a low of 4. Tomorrow, mainly sunny and breezy with northwest winds at 20 kilometers an hour and a high of 18. And Thursday, sunny and pleasant with a high of 19. Find the full forecast at discovermoosejaw.com and stream the radio anywhere and anytime from the Discover Moose Jaw app.
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3: It's partly cloudy with west winds at 30 kilometers an hour and a low of 4. Tomorrow, mainly sunny and breezy with northwest winds at 20 kilometers an hour and a high of 18. And Thursday, sunny and pleasant with a high of 19. Find the full forecast at discovermoosejaw.com and stream the radio anywhere and anytime from the Discover Moose Jaw app.
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3: It's partly cloudy with west winds at 30 kilometers an hour and a low of 4. Tomorrow, mainly sunny and breezy with northwest winds at 20 kilometers an hour and a high of 18. And Thursday, sunny and pleasant with a high of 19. Find the full forecast at discovermoosejaw.com and stream the radio anywhere and anytime from the Discover Moose Jaw app.
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5: Today is mainly sunny and breezy with northwest winds at 20 kilometers an hour and a high of 18. Tonight, partly cloudy with the wind easing through the evening, low 4. And tomorrow, a sunny sky with a high of 19. 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
1: Today is mainly sunny and breezy with northwest winds at 20 kilometers an hour and a high of 18. Tonight, partly cloudy with the wind easing through the evening, low 4. And tomorrow, a sunny sky with a high of 19. 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

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Yes?

0: 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The showdown is officially on. 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
3: Today is mainly sunny and breezy with northwest winds at 20 kilometers an hour and a high of 18. Tonight, partly cloudy with the wind easing through the evening, low 4. And tomorrow, a sunny sky with a high of 19. Find the full forecast at discovermoosejaw.com and stream the radio anywhere and anytime from the Discover Moose Jaw app.
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1: Today is mainly sunny and breezy with northwest winds at 20 kilometers an hour and a high of 18. Tonight, partly cloudy with the wind easing through the evening, low 4. And tomorrow, a sunny sky with a high of 19. Find the full forecast at DiscoverMooseJaw.com and stream the radio anywhere and anytime from the Discover Moose Jaw app.
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2: Today is mainly sunny and breezy with northwest winds at 20 kilometers an hour and a high of 18. Tonight, partly cloudy with the wind easing through the evening, low 4. And tomorrow, a sunny sky with a high of 19. Find the full forecast at discovermoosejaw.com and stream the radio anywhere and anytime from the Discover Moose Jaw app.
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2: Today is mainly sunny and breezy with northwest winds at 20 kilometers an hour and a high of 18. Tonight, partly cloudy with the wind easing through the evening, low 4. And tomorrow, a sunny sky with a high of 19. Find the full forecast at discovermoosejaw.com and stream the radio anywhere and anytime from the Discover Moose Jaw app.
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1: Mainly sunny, breezy, and 17 degrees today. From the DiscoverMooseJaw.com newsroom, I'm Cameron Kosh. If you filled up at a Moose Jaw Co-op during Feel Good Day last month, you helped make a record-breaking donation possible. This year's event raised more than $18,000 for Moose Jaw Gymtastics, with the check presented to the club yesterday. Head coach Lacey Smith says the final total was a lot more than she expected.
2: I was absolutely shocked. Like, it was way more than I thought it was going to be, so I was just so excited.
1: Smith says money will help Gymtastics purchase new equipment as it looks at expanding its facility. The club now has more than 250 recreational and 60 competitive gymnasts, the largest registration Smith has seen in her 16 years with the organization. More than $33,000 worth of cocaine and methamphetamine has been seized following a proactive traffic stop in Moose Jaw. MJPS Communications Manager Zach Bachman says officers initiated the traffic stop after recognizing an individual who is allegedly violating their release conditions.
3: Police were familiar with this individual and they weren't supposed to be out at that time of day, and so that prompted police to pull over the vehicle.
1: Police seized 308.9 grams of cocaine and an additional 22.2 grams of methamphetamine. Three people are now facing charges. An attempted murder court case has been adjourned for resolution talks. Sean Slatt has more.
4: Owen Kretsch appeared in person in Moose Jaw Provincial Court yesterday with his lawyer Rosh DuPont on the phone. DuPont told the court he gave the Provincial Crown a resolution proposal and received an adjournment to October 21st for resolution discussions. Kretsch also had a bail condition amendment application, which Judge David Chow asked to be resolved by the next court date. Kretsch is facing several charges, including assaulting a peace officer, obstructing a peace officer, assault, uttering threats, mischief, operating a conveyance while impaired, dangerous operation of a conveyance, and attempted murder. For Discover Moose Jaw News, I'm Sean Slott.
1: River Street Promotions has unveiled its latest fundraiser in support of youth wellness initiatives in Moose Jaw. River Street Promotions' Jenna Murdoch says the December 10th event will feature Jeff Cohen, Spin Doctors frontman Chris Barron, Cassidy Pope, and local podcast host Lindy McLeod.
5: I think they're going to respond really well, so it's going to be a kind of nice way to get into the holidays and kind of all get together and gather around. 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
1: Tickets go on sale Friday at 10 a.m. through the Moose Jaw Center for Arts and Culture and are priced at $99. And if you're looking out at a yard full of fall leaves, you may want to think twice before bagging them all up. Leslie Cornell with Cornell Design and Landscaping says those leaves can actually be put to good use in your garden.
6: That can be rototilled in as the brown matter, which helps with texture in the garden. And if you put it in now, it has the winter to break down. So rototilling that in is a good idea.
1: She adds you can also use leaves around tender perennials as they allow for a warm space for ladybugs and other good bugs to live over the winter.
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1: The Moose Jaw Warriors continue preparations for two games this Thanksgiving weekend. Friday in Saskatoon and Saturday night at Temple Garden Center versus the Prince Albert Raiders. A couple of Western Hockey League games last night. The Swift Current Broncos improved to 4-2 on the season with a 3-2 shootout win over the V's in Penticton. And the Brandon Wheat Kings topped the Giants in Vancouver 2-1 in a shootout. A couple of games on the way tonight in the Sask Male AAA Hockey League. The Pat Canadians host the Saskatoon Contacts, and the Notre Dame Hounds are on home ice against Yorkton. Moose Jaw's Winmar Warriors will welcome Warman for a pair of games this weekend. Moose Jaw's Carter Hudema is getting his first taste of junior hockey with the SJHL's LaRange Ice Wolves. The former Notre Dame Hound and Tisdale Trojan talks about his role in his rookie season.
7: Just forechecking as hard as I can and just trying to win those puck battles and win those races and being physical, trying to get energy going.
1: Hudema and the Ice Wolves play the Wolverines in Warman tonight. In the NHL, Toronto Maple Leafs beat Nashville 5-4 in overtime, Ottawa lost 5-3 to Detroit, and Montreal fell 6-4 to Carolina. And in high school football, first place in the South Rural League will come down to the final games on the schedule, with Moose Jaw Central Cyclones, Swift Current Colts, and Yorkton Raiders all with 4-1 records. Central will travel to Swift Current to play the Colts tomorrow.
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1: Mainly sunny today with a northwesterly wind and a high of 17. Partly cloudy and 6 degrees overnight. The clouds thin out tomorrow morning, high 18. A few clouds Friday, high 21. Saturday's a mix of sun and cloud, high 18. And Sunday's cloudy, 60% chance of showers, high of 7. Find the full forecast at discovermoosejaw.com and stream the radio anywhere and anytime from the Discover Moose Jaw app.
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0: music that makes you feel good. On Saskatchewan's Best Music, I'm Rob Kearney. Let's go! Coming up on the show today, looking forward to Thanksgiving and asking you what you're thankful for. And we have received some heartwarming response on the Rob Kearney in the Morning Facebook page. I'll share. The Canada Groceries and Essentials Benefit, landing in the bank accounts of more than 12 million Canadians this week, just in time for Thanksgiving. We'll talk about that and break down some of the numbers. We're smack dab in the middle of Agriculture Week in Saskatchewan. And Farm and Food Care Saskatchewan is looking for your participation in their photo contest. I'll share the details and tell you how you can get in on the fun. And we'll play the music from Bob Seger, U2, Frankie Valli, and more. This rock and roll radio show for JGL, Partners in Agriculture. This is Wednesday, October 7th, 2026, and today is a great day to be alive.
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0: A classic hit from Chilliwack. Well, that's good. Saskatchewan's best music. I'm Rob Carney. So I had a great afternoon yesterday at the house in the garden. I've still got a few carrots in the ground. And I got one tomato plant. It's full of tomatoes. And I just didn't want to take them off the vines just yet. And it's been warm enough to leave them on. So I'm working on the harvest yesterday, digging up some carrots. And my buddy's coming over to fix a downspout for me. You see, I'm not good with the tools. And he's real handy. What would have taken me 45 minutes took him about 45 seconds. Okay, that's how that works. So he says, what are you doing? I said, I'm working on the harvest. Okay, I said, yeah, I gotta get my stats into Sask Ag and Food for the weekly crop report on Thursday. And he said, what? I said, never mind. We have moved on. Anyway, this is Agriculture Week in Saskatchewan, and we're going to focus in on that a little later this hour. Clinton Monchuk, the Executive Director of Farm and Food Care Saskatchewan, will be on the show. Keep it here.
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4: 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I'm an LPN at the Dr. F.H. 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On October 17th, starting at 4:30 p.m. at the Crush Can, there's going to be a Ribbon Caesar Night fundraiser for a fellow nurse who tragically lost her home to a house fire after working a night shift. 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
4: For JGL, Partners in Agriculture, Bob Seger wrote this song about Jane Fonda and recorded it in 1980. He was inspired by her political activism and confidence. He said he admired her crust and strength in speaking her mind. It's called Her Strut. It's on Saskatchewan's Best Music.

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1: Breezy and 17 degrees with plenty of sunshine today. From the discovermoosejaw.com newsroom, I'm Cameron Kosh. If you supported Feel Good Day this year, you've helped Moose Jaw Gymtastics take another step toward growing its program. Moose Jaw Co-op's annual fundraiser brought in more than $18,000 for the local nonprofit. Head coach Lacey Smith says that money will go a long way.
2: It's going to go towards buying equipment. We're hoping to expand our building to make gymnastics a little bit more spread out so the kids get more equipment.
1: Smith says the extra space and equipment would give kids more opportunities and more turns on the apparatuses. Gymtastics has more than 250 recreational and 60 competitive gymnasts, the largest registration Smith has seen in her 16 years with the club. The annual River Street Promotions fundraiser will once again include a special daytime performance for local students. Michaela Turner is Director of Community Relations with Moose Jaw Co-op and says the event offers students more than just a concert experience.
3: The show is really quite special. It's intimate, it's acoustic. They have a lot of personal conversations with the kids about their own real life circumstances and hardships that they've been through and what they've overcome.
1: Organizers say the student programming is designed to support youth wellness and mental health through music, storytelling, and personal connections. Moose Jaw Police are crediting proactive policing for a major drug seizure made earlier this week. Zach Bachman is the Public Information and Strategic Communications Manager for the Moose Jaw Police Service. He says the drug seizure was not the result of a planned investigation.
4: In this case, this wasn't something that was planned, but officers were able to pull over 330 grams of illicit drugs off the street, which is a success story for sure.
1: The drugs have an estimated street value of more than $33,000, and the matter is now before the courts. A court case involving an attempted murder charge has been adjourned to allow for resolution discussions. Sean Slatt has the details.
5: Owen Kretch appeared in person in Moose Jaw Provincial Court yesterday, while his lawyer Rosh DuPont appeared by phone. DuPont told the court he had provided the Provincial Crown with a resolution proposal. The case was adjourned to October 21st for further discussions. Kretch also applied to amend his bail conditions. Judge David Chow asked that the application be concluded by the next court date. Kretch faces several charges, including attempted murder, assault, uttering threats, mischief, assaulting and obstructing a peace officer, as well as impaired operation and dangerous operation of a conveyance. For Discarmouchon News, I'm Sean Slott.
1: And with winter getting closer, there are a few things you can do now to give your lawn and garden a head start next spring. Leslie Cornell with Cornell Design and Landscaping says when you give your lawn its final cut, try to remove as many leaves as possible.
6: I wouldn't just leave them on the grass, even mulched, because there's too much to more chance of creating a mold situation for spring. And snow mold can kill some parts of your grass, and then you just have to start reseeding everything in the spring.
1: She says this is also a good time to treat weeds and apply a fall fertilizer with lower nitrogen. And if you have underground sprinklers, don't forget to blow them out before the cold sets in to help prevent your pipes from freezing or cracking.
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1: The Moose Jaw Warriors continue preparations for two games this Thanksgiving weekend. Friday in Saskatoon and Saturday night at Temple Garden Center versus the Prince Albert Raiders. A couple of Western Hockey League games last night. The Swift Current Broncos improved to 4-2 on the season with a 3-2 shootout win over the V's in Penticton. And the Brandon Wheat Kings topped the Giants in Vancouver 2-1 in a shootout. A couple of games on the way tonight in the Sask Male AAA Hockey League. The Pat Canadians host the Saskatoon Contacts. And the Notre Dame Hounds are on home ice against Yorkton. Moose Jaw's Windmar Warriors will welcome Warman for a pair of games this weekend. In the NHL, Toronto Maple Leafs beat Nashville 5-4 in overtime, Ottawa lost 5-3 to Detroit, and Montreal fell 6-4 to Carolina. And in high school football, first place in the South Rural League will come down to the final games on the schedule, with Moose Jaw Central Cyclones, Swift Current Colts, and Yorkton Raiders all with 4-1 records. Central will travel to Swift Current to play the Colts tomorrow.
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1: Mainly sunny today with a northwesterly wind and a high of 17. Partly cloudy and 6 degrees overnight. The clouds thin out tomorrow morning, high 18. A few clouds Friday, high 21. Saturday's a mix of sun and cloud, high 18. And Sunday's cloudy, 60% chance of showers, high of 7. Find the full forecast at discovermoosejaw.com and stream the radio anywhere and anytime from the Discover Moose Jaw app.
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0: memories you can sing along with. I mean, if you so choose. Elton John, Saskatchewan's best music. This is Agriculture Week in Saskatchewan, a time to celebrate agriculture and everyone involved. Farm and Food Care Saskatchewan Executive Director Clinton Monchuk says it's so important to get correct information out directly to the consumer.
1: And all you have to do is go on social media to see some of those misguided or mistruths that might be spread. Having an opportunity to get the truth out right off the bat is hugely beneficial for our industry. And that's really one of the encouraging factors that go along with Agriculture Week.
0: Farm and Food Care Saskatchewan is also hosting an online photo contest this month. It includes farm scenes, farm faces, farm animals, and Saskatchewan-grown foods. You can also vote for your favorite photo online. It's fun. Have some fun. You can find the link on the Rob Carney in the Morning Facebook page today.
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10: Mainly sunny with a breeze from the northwest and a high of 17. Partly cloudy overnight, low 6. And the sky clears through tomorrow morning, high 18. Find the full forecast at discovermoosejaw.com and stream the radio anywhere and anytime from the Discover Moose Jaw app.
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That's his mission. 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

0: April Wine. What a great song, Saskatchewan's best music. What a great night for Toronto Maple Leafs fans last night.
1: Roslovic gets picked off by Stamkos. Roslovic back with it, skipped away from him. Now Roslovic fights to win that putt back and sends it in deep for Matthews. Matthews shoves Stamkos off the puck. Now McKenna with a shot, scores! Gavin McKenna, his first National Hockey League goal!
0: Gordon Miller with the call on the goal. Who better to do it? Gavin McKenna's going to keep that forever, right? First round draft pick of the Toronto Maple Leafs. Well, he was the first overall pick for the Leafs this year. Many of us on the prairies had a chance to watch Gavin McKenna play with the Medicine Hat Tigers before he went on to Penn State for his season last year. Now he's with the Leafs, and now he's got a goal and an assist. The Leafs were winners last night. In overtime, they beat Nashville 5-4. A couple other Canadian teams on the ice. Montreal lost on home ice against Carolina 6-4 the final. And Detroit surprised Ottawa 5-3. Western Hockey League action last night. Swift Current Broncos improved to 4-2. They needed a shootout to beat the V's in Penticton by a 3-2 count. SJHL, nothing doing last night. Three games on the way tonight. Estevan and Nipawin, LaRonge at Warman, and the Weyburn Red Wings are on the road to Melfort. Junior hockey. Love it.
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0: For JGL, Partners in Agriculture. Told you earlier this hour, this is Agriculture Week in Saskatchewan. Well, a Mossbank area farmer is being recognized for decades of agricultural leadership and consumer engagement. And she has been named the Farm and Food Care Saskatchewan 2026 champion. I'll introduce you to her coming up after 7 o'clock. This is Lawrence Gowan on Saskatchewan's Best Music.

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2: Mainly sunny, breezy, and 17 degrees today. From the DiscoverMooseJaw.com newsroom, I'm Cameron Kosh. If you filled up at a Moose Jaw Co-op during Feel Good Day last month, you helped make a record-breaking donation possible. This year's event raised more than $18,000 for Moose Jaw Gymtastics, with the check presented to the club yesterday. Head coach Lacey Smith says the final total was a lot more than she expected.
3: I was absolutely shocked. Like, it was way more than I thought it was going to be, so I was just so excited.
2: Smith says money will help Gymtastics purchase new equipment as it looks at expanding its facility. The club now has more than 250 recreational and 60 competitive gymnasts, the largest registration Smith has seen in her 16 years with the organization. More than $33,000 worth of cocaine and methamphetamine has been seized following a proactive traffic stop in Moose Jaw. MJPS Communications Manager Zach Bachman says officers initiated the traffic stop after recognizing an individual who is allegedly violating their release conditions.
4: Police were familiar with this individual and they weren't supposed to be out at that time of day, and so that prompted police to pull over the vehicle.
2: Police seized 308.9 grams of cocaine and an additional 22.2 grams of methamphetamine. Three people are now facing charges. An attempted murder court case has been adjourned for resolution talks. Sean Slatt has more.
5: Owen Kretsch appeared in person in Moose Jaw Provincial Court yesterday with his lawyer Rosh DuPont on the phone. DuPont told the court he gave the Provincial Crown a resolution proposal and received an adjournment to October 21st for resolution discussions. Kretsch also had a bail condition amendment application, which Judge David Chow asked to be resolved by the next court date. Kretsch is facing several charges, including assaulting a peace officer, obstructing a peace officer, assault, uttering threats, mischief, operating a conveyance while impaired, dangerous operation of a conveyance, and attempted murder. For Discover Moose Jaw News, I'm Sean Slott.
2: River Street Promotions has unveiled its latest fundraiser in support of youth wellness initiatives in Moose Jaw. River Street Promotions' Jenna Murdoch says the December 10th event will feature Jeff Cohen, Spin Doctors frontman Chris Barron, Cassidy Pope, and local podcast host Lindy McLeod.
6: I think they're going to respond really well, so it's going to be a kind of nice way to get into the holidays and kind of all get together and gather around. It's going to be fun.
2: Tickets go on sale Friday at 10 a.m. through the Moose Jaw Center for Arts and Culture and are priced at $99. And if you're looking out at a yard full of fall leaves, you may want to think twice before bagging them all up. Leslie Cornell with Cornell Design and Landscaping says those leaves can actually be put to good use in your garden.
7: That can be rototilled in as the brown matter, which helps with texture in the garden. And if you put it in now, it has the winter to break down. So rototilling that in is a good idea.
2: She adds you can also use leaves around tender perennials as they allow for a warm space for ladybugs and other good bugs to live over the winter.
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2: The Moose Jaw Warriors continue preparations for two games this Thanksgiving weekend. Friday in Saskatoon and Saturday night at Temple Garden Center versus the Prince Albert Raiders. A couple of Western Hockey League games last night. The Swift Current Broncos improved to 4-2 on the season with a 3-2 shootout win over the V's in Penticton. And the Brandon Wheat Kings topped the Giants in Vancouver 2-1 in a shootout. A couple of games on the way tonight in the Sask Male AAA Hockey League. The Pat Canadians host the Saskatoon Contacts. And the Notre Dame Hounds are on home ice against Yorkton. Moose Jaw's Winmar Warriors will welcome Warman for a pair of games this weekend. Moose Jaw's Carter Hudima is getting his first taste of junior hockey with the SJHL's LaRange Ice Wolves. The former Notre Dame Hound and Tisdale Trojan talks about his role in his rookie season.
8: Just forechecking as hard as I can and just trying to win those puck battles and win those races and being physical, trying to get energy going.
2: Hudima and the Ice Wolves play the Wolverines in Warman tonight. In the NHL, Toronto Maple Leafs beat Nashville 5-4 in overtime, Ottawa lost 5-3 to Detroit, and Montreal fell 6-4 to Carolina. And in high school football, first place in the South Rural League will come down to the final games on the schedule, with Moose Jaw Central Cyclones, Swift Current Colts, and Yorkton Raiders all with 4-1 records. Central will travel to Swift Current to play the Colts tomorrow.
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2: Mainly sunny today with a northwesterly wind and a high of 17. Partly cloudy and 6 degrees overnight. The clouds thin out tomorrow morning, high 18. A few clouds Friday, high 21. Saturday's a mix of sun and cloud, high 18. And Sunday's cloudy, 60% chance of showers, high of 7. Find the full forecast at discovermoosejaw.com and stream the radio anywhere and anytime from the Discover Moose Jaw app.
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0: A rock and roll love song from 38 Special. Put it out there on the Rob Carney in the Morning Facebook page yesterday with an accompanying photo of a Thanksgiving dinner plate, which is beautiful. But asking you what you're thankful for. Well, we've got a number of people weighing in. Christine says, my family and good old music. Well, that's why she listens to Saskatchewan's best music. Thanks, Christine. Karen says, family. Sheila says, I'm thankful for family. Thankful we are still here, too. Yeah, here, here, Sheila. Patty says, soft sheets, comfy bed, warm house, and food in the cupboard. Really, what more is there, right? And then Dale says, fingers and opposable thumbs.
1: Every day, there's something happening in Moose Jaw and across the area. 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

0: Saskatchewan's best music. It's on your AM radio. Celebrating Agriculture Week in Saskatchewan, we are. Farm and Food Care Saskatchewan, putting it all together. It's a wonderful organization. They've got a really good website, and they've got a photo contest on the go for you if you're on the farm or the ranch. Check it out. I've got a link on the Rob Carney in the Morning Facebook page. As part of Ag Week, a farmer from Moss Bank has been named the winner of the Farm and Food Care Saskatchewan Champion Award. Sherilyn Jolly Nagel started off as a farm organization leader more than 2 decades ago, eventually getting into the area of building public trust by helping urban residents understand modern agriculture.
1: And I quickly realized that I had grossly underestimated the importance of building relationships and sharing the stories around how much we care for the land, the environmental impact that farmers have, and the safety of our food system, all of these really important pieces of that puzzle. And Farm and Food Care can be credited to changing that.
0: She's a wonderful human, and you can read all about her in the Ag News section of your local Golden West website today.
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3: 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And an attempted murder case takes another turn as lawyers discuss a possible resolution. 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
3: Mainly sunny with a breeze from the northwest and a high of 17. Partly cloudy overnight, low 6, and the sky clears through tomorrow morning, high 18. Find the full forecast at discovermoosejaw.com and stream the radio anywhere and anytime from the Discover Moose Jaw app.
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0: 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This is the title track to a 1978 musical romantic comedy we all know as Grease. It's Frankie Valli. Saskatchewan's best music.

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1: Breezy and 17 degrees with plenty of sunshine today. From the DiscoverMooseJaw.com newsroom, I'm Cameron Kosh. If you supported Feel Good Day this year, you've helped Moose Jaw Gymtastics take another step toward growing its program. Moose Jaw Co-op's annual fundraiser brought in more than $18,000 for the local nonprofit. Head coach Lacey Smith says that money will go a long way.
2: It's going to go towards buying equipment. We're hoping to expand our building to make gymnastics a little bit more spread out so the kids get more equipment.
1: Smith says the extra space and equipment would give kids more opportunities and more turns on the apparatuses. Gymtastics has more than 250 recreational and 60 competitive gymnasts, the largest registration Smith has seen in her 16 years with the club. The annual River Street Promotions fundraiser will once again include a special daytime performance for local students. Michaela Turner is Director of Community Relations with Moose Jaw Co-op and says the event offers students more than just a concert experience.
3: The show is really quite special. It's intimate, it's acoustic. They have a lot of personal conversations with the kids about their own real life circumstances and hardships that they've been through and what they've overcome.
1: Organizers say the student programming is designed to support youth wellness and mental health through music, storytelling, and personal connections. Moose Jaw Police are crediting proactive policing for a major drug seizure made earlier this week. Zach Bachman is the Public Information and Strategic Communications Manager for the Moose Jaw Police Service. He says the drug seizure was not the result of a planned investigation.
4: In this case, this wasn't something that was planned, but officers were able to pull over 330 grams of illicit drugs off the street, which is a success story for sure.
1: The drugs have an estimated street value of more than $33,000, and the matter is now before the courts. A court case involving an attempted murder charge has been adjourned to allow for resolution discussions. Sean Slatt has the details.
5: Owen Kretch appeared in person in Moose Jaw Provincial Court yesterday, while his lawyer Rosh DuPont appeared by phone. DuPont told the court he had provided the Provincial Crown with a resolution proposal. The case was adjourned to October 21st for further discussions. Kretch also applied to amend his bail conditions. Judge David Chow asked that the application be concluded by the next court date. Kretch faces several charges, including attempted murder, assault, uttering threats, mischief, assaulting and obstructing a peace officer, as well as impaired operation and dangerous operation of a conveyance. For Discovermushan News, I'm Sean Slott.
1: And with winter getting closer, there are a few things you can do now to give your lawn and garden a head start next spring. Leslie Cornell with Cornell Design and Landscaping says when you give your lawn its final cut, try to remove as many leaves as possible.
6: I wouldn't just leave them on the grass, even mulched, because there's too much more chance of creating a mold situation for spring. And snow mold can kill some parts of your grass, and then you just have to start reseeding everything in the spring.
1: She says this is also a good time to treat weeds and apply a fall fertilizer with lower nitrogen. And if you have underground sprinklers, don't forget to blow them out before the cold sets in to help prevent your pipes from freezing or cracking.
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1: The Moose Jaw Warriors continue preparations for two games this Thanksgiving weekend. Friday in Saskatoon and Saturday night at Temple Garden Center versus the Prince Albert Raiders. A couple of Western Hockey League games last night. The Swift Current Broncos improved to 4-2 on the season with a 3-2 shootout win over the V's in Penticton. And the Brandon Wheat Kings topped the Giants in Vancouver 2-1 in a shootout. A couple of games on the way tonight in the Sask Male AAA Hockey League. The Pat Canadians host the Saskatoon Contacts. And the Notre Dame Hounds are on home ice against Yorkton. Moose Jaw's Windmar Warriors will welcome Warman for a pair of games this weekend. In the NHL, Toronto Maple Leafs beat Nashville 5-4 in overtime, Ottawa lost 5-3 to Detroit, and Montreal fell 6-4 to Carolina. And in high school football, first place in the South Rural League will come down to the final games on the schedule, with Moose Jaw Central Cyclones, Swift Current Colts, and Yorkton Raiders all with 4-1 records. Central will travel to Swift Current to play the Colts tomorrow.
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1: Mainly sunny today with a northwesterly wind and a high of 17. Partly cloudy and 6 degrees overnight. The clouds thin out tomorrow morning, high 18. A few clouds Friday, high 21. Saturday's a mix of sun and cloud, high 18. And Sunday's cloudy, 60% chance of showers, high of 7. Find the full forecast at discovermoosejaw.com and stream the radio anywhere and anytime from the Discover Moose Jaw app.
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0: Music that makes you feel good, or in this case, revs you up. It's Saskatchewan's best music. That's Blondie. I'm just learning there was more lotto luck in Saskatchewan last night. Lotto Max draw. Somebody in Saskatchewan has a ticket worth $100,000 in the Max Plus draw. Nobody matched 7 of 7, so that's carried over. Somebody in Ontario matched 6 of 7 plus the bonus. $305,000 just in time for Thanksgiving. How good would that be? The Gold Ball jackpot in Lotto Max tonight is substantial. If you want to get yourself a ticket, you could win yourself $18 million. And with nobody matching 7 of 7 in the Lotto Max, the estimated jackpot on Friday will be $80 million.
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4: Mainly sunny with a breeze from the northwest and a high of 17. Partly cloudy overnight, low 6. And the sky clears through tomorrow morning, high 18. Find the full forecast at discovermoosejaw.com and stream the radio anywhere and anytime from the Discover Moose Jaw app.
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little friendly banter, and Saskatchewan's best music. We're all just neighbors hanging out and shooting the breeze. 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

You're listening to Saskatchewan's best music. I'm Rob Kearney, checking the forecast. I'm among the hundreds and hundreds of Saskatchewan golfers looking forward to getting a final couple or maybe even three rounds in before the golf courses start shutting down next week. And that's when they start shutting down, right? Well, the forecast for the weekend, pretty good. Temperatures above normal going into and including Saturday. Sunday, it's going to be a little cooler and maybe some showers. They have taken the wet snow flurries out of the forecast across most of southern Saskatchewan. So maybe two or three more rounds before they start closing down those courses next week. I'm thinking about that as I read about a remarkable story about the Sissons family out of Saskatoon. If you're a longtime hockey fan, you'll remember Scott Sissons was a superstar junior player with the Saskatoon Blades back in the late 80s and early 90s. First round draft choice of the New York Islanders and played several seasons of pro hockey. But golf has been a big focus for the Sissons family. Jim Sissons.

0: Family. Great people.
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6: It's time for school news with the Prairie South School Division and Holy Trinity Catholic School Division. I'm Callum McAnally, and reality check is today. Grade 9 students across Moose Jaw will be taking part. They'll be given a job, salary, and family situation before having to budget for real life expenses. So they'll learn how one big purchase can affect their whole budget. That's happening from 9 to 3 in the Saskatchewan Polytechnic Gym. Lyndale School is still looking for donations for their Thanksgiving lunch, which is happening tomorrow. Donations can be dropped off at the school all week. Our Lady of Hope has a tree planting day happening tomorrow. At William Grayson School, Picture Day is happening Wednesday next week. They'll also have a reptile show coming up on the 21st in the gym. The Caudle Hills Elementary clothing store is open. Shopping is on now until November 1st, with items expected to arrive mid-December. And today is the district cross-country meet taking place in Waccamaw Valley. Good luck to all athletes competing. And that's your school news with the Prairie South School Division and Holy Trinity Catholic School Division.
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10: This guy will be celebrating Canadian Thanksgiving in Germany this weekend with four straight shows in Bremen, Hamburg, Leipzig, and Mannheim. He is Brian Adams. This is Diana. Yeah! Saskatchewan's best music.

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1: Mainly sunny, breezy, and 17 degrees today. From the DiscoverMooseJaw.com newsroom, I'm Cameron Kosh. If you filled up at a Moose Jaw Co-op during Fuel Good Day last month, you helped make a record-breaking donation possible. This year's event raised more than $18,000 for Moose Jaw Gymtastics, with the check presented to the club yesterday. Head coach Lacey Smith says the final total was a lot more than she expected.
2: I was absolutely shocked. Like, it was way more than I thought it was going to be, so I was just so excited.
1: Smith says money will help Gymtastics purchase new equipment as it looks at expanding its facility. The club now has more than 250 recreational and 60 competitive gymnasts, the largest registration Smith has seen in her 16 years with the organization. More than $33,000 worth of cocaine and methamphetamine has been seized following a proactive traffic stop in Moose Jaw. MJPS Communications Manager Zach Bachman says officers initiated the traffic stop after recognizing an individual who is allegedly violating their release conditions.
3: Police were familiar with this individual and they weren't supposed to be out at that time of day. And so that prompted police to pull over the vehicle.
1: Police seized 308.9 grams of cocaine and an additional 22.2 grams of methamphetamine. Three people are now facing charges. An attempted murder court case has been adjourned for resolution talks. Sean Slatt has more.
4: Owen Kretch appeared in person in Moose Jaw Provincial Court yesterday with his lawyer Roche DuPont on the phone. DuPont told the court he gave the Provincial Crown a resolution proposal and received an adjournment to October 21st for resolution discussions. Kretch also had a bail condition amendment application, which Judge David Chow asked to be resolved by the next court date. Kretch is facing several charges, including assaulting a peace officer, obstructing a peace officer, assault, uttering threats, mischief, operating a conveyance while impaired, dangerous operation of a conveyance, and attempted murder. For Discover Moose Jaw News, I'm Sean Slott.
1: River Street Promotions has unveiled its latest fundraiser in support of youth wellness initiatives in Moose Jaw. River Street Promotions' Jenna Murdoch says the December 10th event will feature Jeff Cohen, Spin Doctors frontman Chris Barron, Cassidy Pope, and local podcast host Lindy McLeod.
5: I think they're going to respond really well, so it's going to be a kind of nice way to get into the holidays and kind of all get together and gather around. It's going to be fun.
1: Tickets go on sale Friday at 10 a.m. through the Moose Jaw Center for Arts and Culture and are priced at $99. And if you're looking out at a yard full of fall leaves, you may want to think twice before bagging them all up. Leslie Cornell with Cornell Design and Landscaping says those leaves can actually be put to good use in your garden.
6: That can be rototilled in as the brown matter, which helps with texture in the garden, and if you put it in now, it has the winter to break down. So rototilling that in is a good idea.
1: She adds you can also use leaves around tender perennials as they allow for a warm space for ladybugs and other good bugs to live over the winter.
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7: Saskatchewan's population growth is not making it any easier for employers looking for talent. The latest job vacancy report is out showing 3% of the positions created by employers went unfilled in July. The latest population figures showed Saskatchewan is adding about 1,000 new residents a month, but even so, employers appear to be generating positions at a more rapid pace, making talent acquisition more challenging. And according to the report, Western Canada offers the best opportunities for anyone in search of employment. The four Western provinces recorded the highest vacancy rate. That means there are more openings awaiting candidates. All four had rates at 3% or higher. The rest of the country was under 3%. For Saskatchewan, that translates into over 16,000 positions that have been generated by employers but remain unfilled. That's 500 to 1,000 higher than we saw in May and June. It's a signal that the Saskatchewan marketplace entered the summer on an upswing. I'm Paul Martin.
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1: The Moose Jaw Warriors continue preparations for two games this Thanksgiving weekend. Friday in Saskatoon and Saturday night at Temple Garden Center versus the Prince Albert Raiders. A couple of Western Hockey League games last night. The Swift Current Broncos improved to 4-2 on the season with a 3-2 shootout win over the V's in Penticton. And the Brandon Wheat Kings topped the Giants in Vancouver 2-1 in a shootout. A couple of games on the way tonight in the Sask Male AAA Hockey League. The Pat Canadians host the Saskatoon Contacts, and the Notre Dame Hounds are on home ice against Yorkton. Moose Jaw's Winmar Warriors will welcome Warman for a pair of games this weekend. Moose Jaw's Carter Hudima is getting his first taste of junior hockey with the SJHL's LaRange Ice Wolves. The former Notre Dame Hound and Tisdale Trojan talks about his role in his rookie season.
8: Just forechecking as hard as I can and just trying to win those puck battles and win those races and being physical, trying to get energy going.
1: Hudima and the Ice Wolves play the Wolverines in Warman tonight. In the NHL, Toronto Maple Leafs beat Nashville 5-4 in overtime, Ottawa lost 5-3 to Detroit, and Montreal fell 6-4 to Carolina. And in high school football, first place in the South Rural League will come down to the final games on the schedule, with Moose Jaw Central Cyclones, Swift Current Colts, and Yorkton Raiders all with 4-1 records. Central will travel to Swift Current to play the Colts tomorrow.
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1: Mainly sunny today with a northwesterly wind and a high of 17. Partly cloudy and 6 degrees overnight. The clouds thin out tomorrow morning, high 18. A few clouds Friday, high 21. Saturday's a mix of sun and cloud, high 18. And Sunday's cloudy, 60% chance of showers, high of 7. Find the full forecast at discovermoosejaw.com and stream the radio anywhere and anytime from the Discover Moose Jaw app.
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9: Farm and Food Care Saskatchewan has named Mossbank Area Farmer and Agriculture Advocate Sherilyn Jolly Nagel as its 2026 Champion Award recipient. The award recognizes individuals who help build public trust in farming and food production, something she has spent decades doing through producer leadership, public speaking, and helping farmers communicate with consumers. Jolly Nagel says her views on consumer engagement have changed slightly over the years. While she once focused primarily on policy issues, she came to appreciate the importance of public trust and telling agriculture's story.
10: And I quickly realized that I had grossly underestimated the importance of building relationships and sharing the stories around how much we care for the land, the environmental impact that farmers have, and the safety of our food system. All of these really important pieces of that puzzle. And Farm and Food Care can be credited to changing that.
9: For Golden West, I'm Glendalee Allen Vossler.
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0: Cool and the Gang. We're celebrating good times. We're celebrating Agriculture Week in Saskatchewan throughout the week. 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
1: Whether it's talking about the food that you're growing in your garden, whether it's the harvest that hopefully for a lot of farmers is coming to a completion, or ranchers rounding up their cattle and bringing them back home. All these different things that we're doing in an effort to grow food for not only residents here in the province of Saskatchewan, but throughout this country of Canada and around the world.
0: And Farm and Food Care Saskatchewan is having a little fun with it this week, asking farmers and ranchers to get involved by submitting photos for a contest they've got on the go. I've got a link to their website and that photo contest on the Rob Carney in the Morning Facebook page right now. Check it out.
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10: Mainly sunny with a breeze from the northwest and a high of 17. Partly cloudy overnight, low 6. And the sky clears through tomorrow morning, high 18. Find the full forecast at discovermoosejaw.com and stream the radio anywhere and anytime from the Discover Moose Jaw app.
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0: legendary music from Gordon Lightfoot, Saskatchewan's best music. So just in time for Thanksgiving, the Canada Groceries and Essentials benefit started landing in the bank accounts of millions of people across the country this week. It replaces the GST credit, okay? Tax-free, quarterly payment directed at low and modest income Canadians. It's 25% more than the old GST credit, too, by the way. More than 12 million Canadians are eligible, and the expansion added roughly 500,000 more recipients. Is it enough? We'll kick that around on the Daily Commentary coming up.
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0: How's that grocery bill treating you these days? You've probably noticed that a couple of bags of groceries now require the same financial planning once reserved for a used car. This week, Ottawa sent out the latest Canada Groceries and Essentials Benefit Payment. It's a program formerly known as the GST credit. New name, 25% bigger, and designed to help Canadians cope with the rising cost of food and other necessities. And let's be fair, any extra money helps. But it's also fair to point out that when people are paying more for groceries, rent, utilities, insurance, and just about everything else, a quarterly payment can feel less like a solution and more like a band-aid on a broken arm. The government says it's helping Canadians afford the basics. Canadians are grateful, but we're also standing in the produce aisle wondering how a bag of plums achieved luxury item status. The benefit might cover a grocery run. The problem is that groceries keep showing up every week. Today's reality check, brought to you by the checkout screen, where the total is revealed one item at a time, like a scary movie. I'm Rob Carney.

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1: Breezy and 17 degrees with plenty of sunshine today. 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If you supported Feel Good Day this year, you've helped Moose Jaw Gymtastics take another step toward growing its program. Moose Jaw Co-op's annual fundraiser brought in more than $18,000 for the local nonprofit. Head coach Lacey Smith says that money will go a long way.
2: It's going to go towards buying equipment. We're hoping to expand our building to make gymnastics a little bit more spread out so the kids get more equipment.
1: Smith says the extra space and equipment would give kids more opportunities and more turns on the apparatuses. Gymtastics has more than 250 recreational and 60 competitive gymnasts, the largest registration Smith has seen in her 16 years with the club. The annual River Street Promotions fundraiser will once again include a special daytime performance for local students. Michaela Turner is Director of Community Relations with Moose Jaw Co-op and says the event offers students more than just a concert experience.
3: The show is really quite special. It's intimate, it's acoustic. They have a lot of personal conversations with the kids about their own real life circumstances and hardships that they've been through and what they've overcome.
1: Organizers say the student programming is designed to support youth wellness and mental health through music, storytelling, and personal connections. Moose Jaw Police are crediting proactive policing for a major drug seizure made earlier this week. Zach Bachman is the Public Information and Strategic Communications Manager for the Moose Jaw Police Service. He says the drug seizure was not the result of a planned investigation.
4: In this case, this wasn't something that was planned, but officers were able to pull over 330 grams of illicit drugs off the street, which is a success story for sure.
1: The drugs have an estimated street value of more than $33,000, and the matter is now before the courts. A court case involving an attempted murder charge has been adjourned to allow for resolution discussions. Sean Slatt has the details.
5: Owen Kretsch appeared in person in Moose Jaw Provincial Court yesterday, while his lawyer Rosh DuPont appeared by phone. DuPont told the court he had provided the Provincial Crown with a resolution proposal. The case was adjourned to October 21st for further discussions. Kretsch also applied to amend his bail conditions. Judge David Chow asked that the application be concluded by the next court date. Kretsch faces several charges, including attempted murder, assault, uttering threats, mischief, assaulting and obstructing a peace officer, as well as impaired operation and dangerous operation of a conveyance. For Discover Moose Jaw News, I'm Sean Slott.
1: And with winter getting closer, there are a few things you can do now to give your lawn and garden a head start next spring. Leslie Cornell with Cornell Design and Landscaping says when you give your lawn its final cut, try to remove as many leaves as possible.
6: I wouldn't just leave them on the grass, even mulched, because there's too much to more chance of creating a mold situation for spring. And snow mold can kill some parts of your grass, and then you just have to start reseeding everything in the spring.
1: She says this is also a good time to treat weeds and apply a fall fertilizer with lower nitrogen. And if you have underground sprinklers, don't forget to blow them out before the cold sets in to help prevent your pipes from freezing or cracking.
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1: The Moose Jaw Warriors continue preparations for two games this Thanksgiving weekend. Friday in Saskatoon and Saturday night at Temple Garden Center versus the Prince Albert Raiders. A couple of Western Hockey League games last night. The Swift Current Broncos improved to 4-2 on the season with a 3-2 shootout win over the V's in Penticton. And the Brandon Wheat Kings topped the Giants in Vancouver 2-1 in a shootout. A couple of games on the way tonight in the Sask Male AAA Hockey League. The Pat Canadians host the Saskatoon Contacts. And the Notre Dame Hounds are on home ice against Yorkton. Moose Jaw's Windmar Warriors will welcome Warman for a pair of games this weekend. In the NHL, Toronto Maple Leafs beat Nashville 5-4 in overtime, Ottawa lost 5-3 to Detroit, and Montreal fell 6-4 to Carolina. And in high school football, first place in the South Rural League will come down to the final games on the schedule, with Moose Jaw Central Cyclones, Swift Current Colts, and Yorkton Raiders all with 4-1 records. Central will travel to Swift Current to play the Colts tomorrow.
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1: Mainly sunny today with a northwesterly wind and a high of 17. Partly cloudy and 6 degrees overnight. The clouds thin out tomorrow morning, high 18. A few clouds Friday, high 21. Saturday's a mix of sun and cloud, high 18. And Sunday's cloudy, 60% chance of showers, high of 7. Find the full forecast at discovermoosejaw.com and stream the radio anywhere and anytime from the Discover Moose Jaw app.
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0: A classic hit from Dan Hartman, Saskatchewan's best music. I'm Rob Carney. Hey, if you're a lottery player, and in case you missed it earlier, somebody in Saskatchewan has a $100,000 ticket matching all the numbers in a Max Plus draw. In the Lotto Max prize draw last night, $100,000. So if you're a lottery player, check your tickets today. And I'm telling you this, as a couple from Earl Grey, Saskatchewan, has come forward this week to claim a nice little lottery prize. Earl Grey is about an hour north of Regina. Yeah, $100,000 in a Lotto Max draw. David and Audrey Can won the prize on the August 18th draw. The couple, who have played the lottery together for decades, plan to put some of the winnings towards their mortgage and into a tax-free savings account for retirement. That's the way to do it. Congratulations to David and Audrey.
1: You ever feel like you're the last one to know what's going on? 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
2: Not much slowing us down on major local highways this morning now that Wayscale work near the Regina Bypass has wrapped up. But if you're in the Chamberlain area, local detours, reduced speeds, and lane restrictions are in place while construction continues eastbound from the town on Highway 11. Here in town, water main leak repairs impact the 500 block of McDonald Street, a closure's in place on the 1300 block of 1st Ave Northwest, and we've got road repairs on the 1000 block of Vaughan today. If you see something on the roads, you can call or text us at 306-693-8000 and let us know. WDM.
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2: Mainly sunny with a breeze from the northwest and a high of 17. Partly cloudy overnight, low 6. And the sky clears through tomorrow morning, high 18. Find the full forecast at discovermoosejaw.com and stream the radio anywhere and anytime from the Discover Moose Jaw app.
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0: 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Peg Lear of Saskatchewan's best music. Flu and COVID-19 vaccination appointments are now open in Saskatchewan. It's one of the stories making news at discoverhumboldt.com. Our Cross Saskatchewan Checkup with Sarah Miller. Coming up after 9 o'clock, we'll talk about that story and a whole lot more.
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10: Prairie weather is tough, but Arm River Metals is tougher.

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2: 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We start with happy birthday to Ryan Okerstrom. Love from Mom. Isn't that nice? Happy birthday, Linda Drysdale. That's from Corliss. Happy birthday, Myrna Prebeshewski. Hope your day is extra special. From Pearl and Family. Happy 69th today to Adele Blair. Hope you have a wonderful day. That's from Gary, Joanne, and Pearl. Happy birthday to Helen Mealing, with lots of love from the whole family. And a happy birthday to Joan, from husband, family, and friends. May it be a great birthday, Joan. All right. Beautiful Teleflora party bouquet of flowers from Evans Florist in downtown Moose Jaw today. For Helen Mealing, congratulations, Helen. Hope you enjoy the flowers and have a wonderful birthday. Stick around till 10. I'm going to do just that. This is Paul Jantz.

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1: Mainly sunny, breezy, and 17 degrees today. 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If you filled up at a Moose Jaw Co-op during Fuel Good Day last month, you helped make a record-breaking donation possible. This year's event raised more than $18,000 for Moose Jaw Gymtastics, with the check presented to the club yesterday. Head coach Lacey Smith says the final total was a lot more than she expected.
2: I was absolutely shocked. Like, it was way more than I thought it was going to be, so I was just so excited.
1: Smith says money will help Gymtastics purchase new equipment as it looks at expanding its facility. The club now has more than 250 recreational and 60 competitive gymnasts, the largest registration Smith has seen in her 16 years with the organization. More than $33,000 worth of cocaine and methamphetamine has been seized following a proactive traffic stop in Moose Jaw. MJPS Communications Manager Zach Bachman says officers initiated the traffic stop after recognizing an individual who is allegedly violating their release conditions.
3: Police were familiar with this individual and they weren't supposed to be out at that time of day, and so that prompted police to pull over the vehicle.
1: Police seized 308.9 grams of cocaine and an additional 22.2 grams of methamphetamine. Three people are now facing charges. An attempted murder court case has been adjourned for resolution talks. Sean Slatt has more.
4: Owen Kretch appeared in person in Moose Jaw Provincial Court yesterday with his lawyer Rosh DuPont on the phone. DuPont told the court he gave the Provincial Crown a resolution proposal and received an adjournment to October 21st for resolution discussions. Kretch also had a bail condition amendment application, which Judge David Chow asked to be resolved by the next court date. Kretch is facing several charges, including assaulting a peace officer, obstructing a peace officer, assault, uttering threats, mischief, operating a conveyance while impaired, dangerous operation of a conveyance, and attempted murder. For Discover Moose Jaw News, I'm Sean Slott.
1: River Street Promotions has unveiled its latest fundraiser in support of youth wellness initiatives in Moose Jaw. River Street Promotions' Jenna Murdoch says the December 10th event will feature Jeff Cohen, Spin Doctors frontman Chris Barron, Cassidy Pope, and local podcast host Lindy McLeod.
5: I think they're going to respond really well, so it's going to be a kind of nice way to get into the holidays and kind of all get together and gather around. It's going to be fun.
1: Tickets go on sale Friday at 10 a.m. through the Moose Jaw Center for Arts and Culture and are priced at $99. And if you're looking out at a yard full of fall leaves, you may want to think twice before bagging them all up. Leslie Cornell with Cornell Design and Landscaping says those leaves can actually be put to good use in your garden.
6: That can be rototilled in as the brown matter, which helps with texture in the garden. And if you put it in now, it has the winter to break down. So rototilling that in is a good idea.
1: She adds you can also use leaves around tender perennials as they allow for a warm space for ladybugs and other good bugs to live over the winter.
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1: The Moose Jaw Warriors continue preparations for two games this Thanksgiving weekend, Friday in Saskatoon and Saturday night at Temple Garden Center versus the Prince Albert Raiders. A couple of Western Hockey League games last night, the Swift Current Broncos improved to 4-2 on the season with a 3-2 shootout win over the V's in Penticton, and the Brandon Wheat Kings topped the Giants in Vancouver 2-1 in a shootout. A couple of games on the way tonight in the Sask Male AAA Hockey League. The Pat Canadians host the Saskatoon Contacts, and the Notre Dame Hounds are on home ice against Yorkton. Moose Jaw's Windmar Warriors will welcome Warman for a pair of games this weekend. Moose Jaw's Carter Hudima is getting his first taste of junior hockey with the SJHL's LaRange Ice Wolves. The former Notre Dame Hound and Tisdale Trojan talks about his role in his rookie season.
7: Just forechecking as hard as I can and just trying to win those puck battles and win those races and being physical, trying to get energy going.
1: Hudima and the Ice Wolves play the Wolverines in Warman tonight. In the NHL, Toronto Maple Leafs beat Nashville 5-4 in overtime, Ottawa lost 5-3 to Detroit, and Montreal fell 6-4 to Carolina. And in high school football, first place in the South Rural League will come down to the final games on the schedule, with Moose Jaw Central Cyclones, Swift Current Colts, and Yorkton Raiders all with 4-1 records. Central will travel to Swift Current to play the Colts tomorrow.
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1: Mainly sunny today with a northwesterly wind and a high of 17. Partly cloudy and 6 degrees overnight. The clouds thin out tomorrow morning, high 18. A few clouds Friday, high 21. Saturday's a mix of sun and cloud, high 18. And Sunday's cloudy, 60% chance of showers, high of 7. Find the full forecast at discovermoosejaw.com and stream the radio anywhere and anytime from the Discover Moose Jaw app.
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0: Journey's keyboard player, Jonathan Cain, wrote that song about the challenges of being a married man on the road with a rock and roll band. And that was a top 10 hit for Journey back in 1983. Good morning. I'm Rob Kearney. It's our Across Saskatchewan checkup, and on Wednesday mornings, it's with DiscoverHumboldt.com Sarah Miller, who joins us from Bolt FM. Sarah, let's start with one of the top stories at DiscoverHumboldt.com today. A missing man from Yorkton. RCMP would like people in East Central Saskatchewan to be in touch if they know where this guy is.
1: Yeah, a 33-year-old man from Yorkton. His name is Peter Stevenson. He's been missing since late September. There is a photo of him on Discover Humboldt, but he's 5'3", 110 pounds, brown eyes, black hair. And people are just asking, you know, if you see him, he could be between the Yorkton-Regina area or anywhere in this part of the province, to just give him a shout at 310 RCMP.
0: Okay, very good. Again, you can see that photo on DiscoverHumboldt.com. You shared the story online as well. Flu and COVID vaccines are now available for Saskatchewanians.
1: Yeah, you bet. You know, you can go to your pharmacy. Most pharmacies allow you to get them done there nowadays, or you can get them done at some of the doctor's appointments, or they have those clinics you can sign up and go to, too. But it's a great way to, you know, protect yourself against getting sick during the harvest fall season.
0: Fewer and fewer people are getting the vaccines, which I find surprising. About 20% of Saskatchewan residents got the flu vaccine last year, and only about 13% got the COVID-19 vaccine. But after getting COVID myself a few years ago, I don't mind getting the vaccine. I don't want to go through that again. You know what I mean?
1: Oh, I definitely know what you mean. I definitely will go and get that poke and not get sick. At least that's the hope, right?
0: Yeah, that's the hope. Exactly. Anyway, you should know that the vaccines are now available if you do so choose to protect yourself. Also, Thanksgiving coming up this weekend. What's happening in your neck of the woods?
1: You know, there's lots of fall suppers on the horizon, and there's a really cool opportunity for people to go and learn about how to preserve their own food with Marie Soretsky. So I know lots of people are getting ready for Thanksgiving this weekend, and garden produce has come out of the garden now. So that opportunity is coming up next week here in Humboldt.
0: Okay. You can see Marie Soretsky's smiling face holding a bundle of carrots on DiscoverHumboldt.com today. Sarah, thanks for this. I hope you and your family have a great Thanksgiving long weekend.
1: Yes, Rob, you too.
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5: 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I'm an LPN at the Dr. F.H. Wigmore Hospital. On October 17th, starting at 4:30 p.m. at the Crush Can, there's going to be a Ribbon Caesar Night fundraiser for a fellow nurse who tragically lost her home to a house fire after working a night shift. Tickets are $25. You can text myself at 631-8147. E-transfer cash is accepted. Children are permitted only until 8 p.m. Takeout is also an option. There will be raffle prizes and a 50-50 as well. Can't wait to see you all.
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0: just lost her last week. The music, the legacy. Sass Jordan, Saskatchewan's best music. I'm Rob Carney. Hey, we're celebrating Agriculture Week in Saskatchewan, and Farm and Food Care Saskatchewan is inviting farmers and ranchers to have a little fun and submit a photo in their photo contest. You can find a link to that on the Rob Carney in the Morning Facebook page. And Cheryl and Jolly Nagel from Mossbank, Saskatchewan, is being recognized for her work in building public trust in agriculture, both inside and outside the province. She's the winner of the 2026 Farm and Food Care Saskatchewan Champion Award. In addition to engaging the public over the course of the past 20-plus years, she also passes on those skills to other farmers in workshops.
1: They had come to me and said, you know, I think you could operate some of these training programs. Why don't you help other farmers tell their story? So I first had to learn how to tell mine so that I could be better at sharing that message with everybody else. But I'm eternally grateful for the organization for helping me finding my way to tell the story.
0: And congratulations on the recognition, Cheryl and Jolly Nagel.
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9: Mainly sunny with a breeze from the northwest and a high of 17. Partly cloudy overnight, low 6. And the sky clears through tomorrow morning, high 18. 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

0: Music that makes you feel good. That's Duran Duran. This is Saskatchewan's Best Music. I'm Rob Carney saying farewell till Tuesday. I got a 5-day Thanksgiving long weekend coming up, and I'm hoping to enjoy it. And I hope you have a happy Thanksgiving too. And I'll see you Tuesday.
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1: Breezy and 17 degrees with plenty of sunshine today. 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If you supported Feel Good Day this year, you've helped Moose Jaw Gymtastics take another step toward growing its program. Moose Jaw Co-op's annual fundraiser brought in more than $18,000 for the local nonprofit. Head coach Lacey Smith says that money will go a long way.
2: It's going to go towards buying equipment. We're hoping to expand our building to make gymnastics a little bit more spread out so the kids get more equipment.
1: Smith says the extra space and equipment would give kids more opportunities and more turns on the apparatuses. Gymtastics has more than 250 recreational and 60 competitive gymnasts, the largest registration Smith has seen in her 16 years with the club. The annual River Street Promotions fundraiser will once again include a special daytime performance for local students. Michaela Turner is Director of Community Relations with Moose Jaw Co-op and says the event offers students more than just a concert experience.
3: The show is really quite special. It's intimate, it's acoustic. They have a lot of personal conversations with the kids about their own real life circumstances and hardships that they've been through and what they've overcome.
1: Organizers say the student programming is designed to support youth wellness and mental health through music, storytelling, and personal connections. Moose Jaw Police are crediting proactive policing for a major drug seizure made earlier this week. Zach Bachman is the Public Information and Strategic Communications Manager for the Moose Jaw Police Service. He says the drug seizure was not the result of a planned investigation.
4: In this case, this wasn't something that was planned, but officers were able to pull over 330 grams of illicit drugs off the street, which is a success story for sure.
1: The drugs have an estimated street value of more than $33,000, and the matter is now before the courts. A court case involving an attempted murder charge has been adjourned to allow for resolution discussions. Sean Slatt has the details.
5: Owen Kretch appeared in person in Moose Jaw Provincial Court yesterday, while his lawyer Rosh DuPont appeared by phone. DuPont told the court he had provided the Provincial Crown with a resolution proposal. The case was adjourned to October 21st for further discussions. Kretch also applied to amend his bail conditions. Judge David Chow asked that the application be concluded by the next court date. Kretch faces several charges, including attempted murder, assault, uttering threats, mischief, assaulting and obstructing a peace officer, as well as impaired operation and dangerous operation of a conveyance. For Discarmouchon News, I'm Sean Slott.
1: And with winter getting closer, there are a few things you can do now to give your lawn and garden a head start next spring. Leslie Cornell with Cornell Design and Landscaping says when you give your lawn its final cut, try to remove as many leaves as possible.
6: I wouldn't just leave them on the grass, even mulched, because there's too much to more chance of creating a mold situation for spring. And snow mold can kill some parts of your grass, and then you just have to start reseeding everything in the spring.
1: She says this is also a good time to treat weeds and apply a fall fertilizer with lower nitrogen. And if you have underground sprinklers, don't forget to blow them out before the cold sets in to help prevent your pipes from freezing or cracking.
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1: The Moose Jaw Warriors continue preparations for two games this Thanksgiving weekend. Friday in Saskatoon and Saturday night at Temple Garden Center versus the Prince Albert Raiders. A couple of Western Hockey League games last night. The Swift Current Broncos improved to 4-2 on the season with a 3-2 shootout win over the V's in Penticton. And the Brandon Wheat Kings topped the Giants in Vancouver 2-1 in a shootout. A couple of games on the way tonight in the Sask Male AAA Hockey League. The Pat Canadians host the Saskatoon Contacts. And the Notre Dame Hounds are on home ice against Yorkton. Moose Jaw's Winmar Warriors will welcome Warman for a pair of games this weekend. Moose Jaw's Carter Hudima is getting his first taste of junior hockey with the SJHL's LaRange Ice Wolves. The former Notre Dame Hound and Tisdale Trojan talks about his role in his rookie season.
7: Just forechecking as hard as I can and just trying to win those puck battles and win those races and being physical, trying to get energy going.
1: Hudima and the Ice Wolves play the Wolverines in Warman tonight. In the NHL, Toronto Maple Leafs beat Nashville 5-4 in overtime, Ottawa lost 5-3 to Detroit, and Montreal fell 6-4 to Carolina. And in high school football, first place in the South Rural League will come down to the final games on the schedule, with Moose Jaw Central Cyclones, Swift Current Colts, and Yorkton Raiders all with 4-1 records. Central will travel to Swift Current to play the Colts tomorrow.
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1: Mainly sunny today with a northwesterly wind and a high of 17. Partly cloudy and 6 degrees overnight. The clouds thin out tomorrow morning, high 18. A few clouds Friday, high 21. Saturday's a mix of sun and cloud, high 18. And Sunday's cloudy, 60% chance of showers, high of 7. Find the full forecast at discovermoosejaw.com and stream the radio anywhere and anytime from the Discover Moose Jaw app.
8: Farm and Food Care Saskatchewan has named Mossbank Area Farmer and Agriculture Advocate Sherilyn Jolly Nagel as its 2026 Champion Award recipient. The award recognizes individuals who help build public trust in farming and food production, something she has spent decades doing through producer leadership, public speaking, and helping farmers communicate with consumers. Jolly Nagel says her views on consumer engagement have changed slightly over the years. While she once focused primarily on policy issues, she came to appreciate the importance of public trust and telling agriculture's story.
9: And I quickly realized that I had grossly underestimated the importance of building relationships and sharing the stories around how much we care for the land, the environmental impact that farmers have, and the safety of our food system. All of these really important pieces of that puzzle, and Farm and Food Care can be credited to changing that.
8: For Golden West, I'm Glendalee Allen Vossler.
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4: Mainly sunny with a breeze from the northwest and a high of 17. Partly cloudy overnight, low 6. And the sky clears through tomorrow morning, high 18. 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
11: Now for a quick trip to the town affectionately referred to as Dog River. Rollo, Saskatchewan is located along the Soo Line, also known as the infamous Chicago Connection. The growing community is located just 30 minutes southeast of Moose Jaw. The community played host to the cast and crew of the popular TV show Corner Gas over the course of 6 seasons. The set was dismantled and the show concluded filming in 2009. The final set piece was the famed grain elevator, donning the fictional town name. In November of 2021, the structure burned to the ground. While the physical reminders of the show may be a distant memory, the heart and soul of the community remain.
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1: Mainly sunny, breezy, and 17 degrees today. From the DiscoverMooseJaw.com newsroom, I'm Cameron Kosh. If you filled up at a Moose Jaw co-op during Feel Good Day last month, you helped make a record-breaking donation possible. This year's event raised more than $18,000 for Moose Jaw Gymtastics, with the check presented to the club yesterday. Head coach Lacey Smith says the final total was a lot more than she expected.
2: I was absolutely shocked. Like, it was way more than I thought it was going to be, so I was just so excited.
1: Smith says money will help Gymtastics purchase new equipment as it looks at expanding its facility. The club now has more than 250 recreational and 60 competitive gymnasts, the largest registration Smith has seen in her 16 years with the organization. More than $33,000 worth of cocaine and methamphetamine has been seized following a proactive traffic stop in Moose Jaw. MJPS Communications Manager Zach Bachman says officers initiated the traffic stop after recognizing an individual who is allegedly violating their release conditions.
3: Police were familiar with this individual and they weren't supposed to be out at that time of day, and so that prompted police to pull over the vehicle.
1: Police seized 308.9 grams of cocaine and an additional 22.2 grams of methamphetamine. Three people are now facing charges. An attempted murder court case has been adjourned for resolution talks. Sean Slatt has more.
4: Owen Kretch appeared in person in Moose Jaw Provincial Court yesterday with his lawyer Rosh DuPont on the phone. DuPont told the court he gave the Provincial Crown a resolution proposal and received an adjournment to October 21st for resolution discussions. Kretch also had a bail condition amendment application, which Judge David Chow asked to be resolved by the next court date. Kretch is facing several charges, including assaulting a peace officer, obstructing a peace officer, assault, uttering threats, mischief, operating a conveyance while impaired, dangerous operation of a conveyance, and attempted murder. For Discover Moose Jaw News, I'm Sean Slott.
1: River Street Promotions has unveiled its latest fundraiser in support of youth wellness initiatives in Moose Jaw. River Street Promotions' Jenna Murdoch says the December 10th event will feature Jeff Cohen, Spin Doctors frontman Chris Barron, Cassidy Pope, and local podcast host Lindy McLeod.
5: I think they're going to respond really well, so it's going to be a kind of nice way to get into the holidays and kind of all get together and gather around. It's going to be fun.
1: Tickets go on sale Friday at 10 a.m. through the Moose Jaw Center for Arts and Culture and are priced at $99. And if you're looking out at a yard full of fall leaves, you may want to think twice before bagging them all up. Leslie Cornell with Cornell Design and Landscaping says those leaves can actually be put to good use in your garden.
6: That can be rototilled in as the brown matter, which helps with texture in the garden. And if you put it in now, it has the winter to break down. So rototilling that in is a good idea.
1: She adds you can also use leaves around tender perennials as they allow for a warm space for ladybugs and other good bugs to live over the winter.
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1: The Moose Jaw Warriors continue preparations for two games this Thanksgiving weekend. Friday in Saskatoon and Saturday night at Temple Garden Center versus the Prince Albert Raiders. A couple of Western Hockey League games last night. The Swift Current Broncos improved to 4-2 on the season with a 3-2 shootout win over the V's in Penticton. And the Brandon Wheat Kings topped the Giants in Vancouver 2-1 in a shootout. A couple of games on the way tonight in the Sask Mail AAA Hockey League. The Pat Canadians host the Saskatoon Contacts. And the Notre Dame Hounds are on home ice against Yorkton. Moose Jaw's Winmar Warriors will welcome Warman for a pair of games this weekend. Moose Jaw's Carter Hudima is getting his first taste of junior hockey with the SJHL's LaRange Ice Wolves. The former Notre Dame Hound and Tisdale Trojan talks about his role in his rookie season.
7: Just forechecking as hard as I can and just trying to win those puck battles and win those races and being physical, trying to get energy going.
1: Hudima and the Ice Wolves play the Wolverines in Warman tonight. In the NHL, Toronto Maple Leafs beat Nashville 5-4 in overtime, Ottawa lost 5-3 to Detroit, and Montreal fell 6-4 to Carolina. And in high school football, first place in the South Rural League will come down to the final games on the schedule, with Moose Jaw Central Cyclones, Swift Current Colts, and Yorkton Raiders all with 4-1 records. Central will travel to Swift Current to play the Colts tomorrow.
0: Now, your Discover Moose Jaw weather.
1: Mainly sunny today with a northwesterly wind and a high of 17. Partly cloudy and 6 degrees overnight. The clouds thin out tomorrow morning, high 18. A few clouds Friday, high 21. Saturday's a mix of sun and cloud, high 18. And Sunday's cloudy, 60% chance of showers, high of 7. Find the full forecast at discovermoosejaw.com and stream the radio anywhere and anytime from the Discover Moose Jaw app.
8: Taking a look at the markets, canola, November, 820.30, down 550. January, 833.10, down 590. Spring wheat, Minneapolis, December, $7.13. Hard red winter wheat, December, $274.20. Wheat, December, $693.75, down $10.50. Corn, December, $506.25, down $1.75. Oats, December, $438, up $7.25. Soybeans, November, $1,306.75, up $3.75. Soybean meal, October, $354.90, up $1.50. Soybean oil, October, $69.58, up 63 cents. Feeder cattle, October, $339.62. 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Lean hogs, October, $77.50. The Canadian dollar is 70 cents. And crude oil, West Texas Intermediate, 9066. For Golden West, I'm Glendale Allen Vossler.
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7: Mainly sunny with a breeze from the northwest and a high of 17. Partly cloudy overnight, low 6. And the sky clears through tomorrow morning, high 18. 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
8: 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While a Limerick is known to be humorous and sometimes a little rude, you'll find nothing but hospitality in Limerick, Saskatchewan.
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1: Partly cloudy with a light breeze and a low of 6 tonight. In the DiscoverMooseJaw.com newsroom, I'm J.D. Houghton. Will putting together a traditional Thanksgiving dinner also put pressure on your wallet? Dr. Sylvain Charlebois with Dalhousie University's Agri-Food Analytics Lab says if you're planning a turkey dinner this weekend, you should expect to pay more than you did a year ago.
2: We're expecting the Thanksgiving dinner to be about 10% more expensive, and that's due to the bird being more expensive. The poultry sector has been under tremendous pressure in the last little while.
1: Part of the pressure is coming from higher fuel costs, while more consumers are turning to poultry as other proteins remain expensive. Charlebois says the tab for a family of four is expected to be about $3 higher than it was last year. If you were driving around Moose Jaw last weekend, you may have come across a police stop check. Staff Sergeant Ryan Lawrence, who spearheaded the stop check, said 96.5% of the drivers passed the screening.
3: We checked 85 vehicles. Three were found to be impaired, one by alcohol and two by drug. All three wore provincial suspensions. Their license was suspended and their vehicle was impounded, both for 3 days.
1: Lawrence says the high visibility stop checks are about reminding you that police are looking for impaired driving and working to keep our streets safer. A Moose Jaw man will spend nearly 6 months behind bars for spitting on police officers. Sean Slatt has more.
4: Evan Musso was sentenced in Moose Jaw Provincial Court yesterday after pleading guilty to 6 charges stemming from a September 15th arrest. The officers tried to arrest him for breaching a release order. Crown Prosecutor Stephen Wishart said Musso spat at 3 officers and resisted arrest. He then spat blood and saliva at an officer later in a holding cell. Judge David Chow accepted the joint submission for 210 days in custody. After credit for time served, Musso had 171 days remaining. He will also serve 12 months of probation following his release. For Discover Moose Jaw News, I'm Sean Slott.
1: Moose Jaw's point in time count is returning tomorrow in an effort to better understand homelessness in the community. Della Ferguson is the board president of Square One Community and a member of the 2026 point in time enumeration team. Ferguson says the count will help identify people experiencing homelessness who may not currently be connected to local services.
5: Right now we have 70 people who have been fully assessed and have named themselves as being unhoused in our community.
1: The one-day count will help local organizations better understand housing needs and advocate for future funding. And Farm and Food Care Saskatchewan has named its 2026 Champion Award recipient, recognizing a longtime leader who has spent decades helping consumers better understand modern agriculture. The award goes to Sherilyn Jolly Nagel, a farmer near Mossbank, a public speaker and international agriculture advocate, who says earning this recognition is especially meaningful.
6: It's a true honor. When your name gets put forward by people you really admire, it's so meaningful. And Farm and Food Care has been an important part of my career.
1: Farm and Food Care Saskatchewan says Jolly Nagel has helped build public trust in farming by connecting consumers with the realities of food production.
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1: Some Thanksgiving weekend hockey is coming up for the Moose Jaw Warriors as they take on the Saskatoon Blades and Prince Albert Raiders. Coming off a 5-2 loss last Saturday, Captain Brady Ness said the focus is playing a full 60 minutes this weekend.
7: We were looking really strong, had a lot of chances, and there's some points where maybe we weren't playing our best. So I think even just taking the game from Brandon, say, like, I feel like that's a full 60, so just taking that and into this weekend.
1: Puck drop for Friday's game is 7 o'clock up in Saskatoon, while Saturday's is at 6 o'clock here in Moose Jaw Temple Garden Center against Prince Albert. As always, you can catch all the action on Country 100 with Voice of the Warriors' James Gallo. A couple of games on the way tonight in the Sask Male AAA Hockey League. The Pat Canadians host the Saskatoon Contacts, and the Notre Dame Hounds are at home against the Yorkton Maulers. Moose Jaw's Windmar Warriors will welcome Warman for a pair of games this weekend. In high school football action last night, Briarcrest beat Cornerstone twice in 3 sets. Peacock took down Central and then fell to the Cyclones in another game, and Vanier were winners against Rollo in 4 sets. And in NHL action tonight, the Winnipeg Jets are at home against Colorado, and Edmonton is in Anaheim taking on the Ducks. We want your local sports scores and stories. Email sports at discovermoosejaw.com.
0: Now, your Discover Moose Jaw weather.
4: Mostly sunny this afternoon with a high of 17. A few clouds move in this evening with temperatures dropping to 6 overnight. Those clouds clear out by tomorrow morning with a high of 18. Friday brings a mix of sun and cloud with a high of 21. We'll see more of the same on Saturday with a mix of sun and cloud and a high of 18. Then Sunday turns cloudy with a 60% chance of rain and a high of just 7. Find your full forecast at discovermoosejaw.com and stream the radio anywhere and anytime from the Discover Mooshaw app. I'm Sean Slott.
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4: The TSX is down 518 points. The Dow Jones is down 352 points. The NASDAQ is down 130 points. And the Canadian dollar is trading at 70.1 cents U.S.
9: 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Well, Saskatchewan Highway, slowly but surely, construction projects are finishing up. I don't see anything between Moose Jaw and Regina on the Sask Highway's roadmap. Still some construction on the north side of Moose Jaw along the Trans-Canada as the Highway 2 overpass. Construction continues. Lots of construction around the Swift Current area, so if you're heading west, do keep that in mind. There are some construction zones in southwest Saskatchewan as well, including the Shaunavon and Gravelberg areas. Here in Moose Jaw, Cotto Street West has reopened between First Southwest and Main Street South. Work also wrapping up on First Southeast between Iroquois and Lillooet Street. Water main construction continues on 5th Northwest from Hall to Caribou. I believe that intersection of Oxford and 5th remains closed. 900 block Simcoe gets some pavement starting tomorrow and continuing through Friday. And gas prices still ranging from $1.69 to $1.83. That's $1.69.9 and $1.83.9 here in Canada's most notorious city. Electric lunch for your pleasure. 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
9: 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I'm Rob Carney. Welcome to Midweek Wednesday. We're going to kickstart the show with some homegrown rock and roll for Dan and the boys down by the U.S. border. Well, this rock and roll song peaked at number 51 on the Billboard Hot 100 and did a little better in Canada at number 22 on the singles chart. It gained popularity over time. In fact, it was named one of the Rock and Roll Hall of Fame's 500 songs that shaped rock and roll and was among five Rush songs inducted into the Canadian Songwriters Hall of Fame in 2010, 30 years after it was recorded. And on a personal note, the first line of this song inspires me each and every time I hear it.

Supertramp from 1977. For Terry on the Electric Lunch, taking your request, call me, text me, 693-8000. This one's for Neil.

Tagger, Electric Lunch, for Aubrey and Craig. We're rolling across Saskatchewan from Craig to Regina, where Lloyd wants to hear this one from Bad Company.

0: we'll take a commercial time out on the Electric Lunch. We'll be back with Eric Carmen for Gord and Humboldt. And after that, we're wide open. I got room for your song. Give me a call. 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
2: Hi, Rob. 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
1: Monty.
2: By BTO, anything by BTO would tune me up.
1: Okay, buddy.
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0: That's Supergroup Took. And there, cover the old Kim Mitchell. Hey, go for a soda. That's for Sean and the boys tuned in from Williston on their lunch break today. And by the way, Sean and the fellas are wishing all of us a happy Canadian Thanksgiving this weekend. Thank you, fellas. I think we're going to have one. More of your favorites are coming up.
1: 1, 2, 3. 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
7: Hello, Rod. How you been keeping?
0: Hi, good? Richard. Yeah, real good. How about you, man?
7: Yeah, not bad. Yeah, you got that 29 palms, eh?
0: 29.
7: You got room today.
0: 29 palms, rubber plant. We got that, yeah.
7: Yeah, you got room today, or?
0: Sure.
7: Okay, Rod.
0: Happy Thanksgiving to you, Richard.
7: Yeah, you too, yeah.
0: Okay, see you later.
7: Yeah. Bye.

0: You're listening to The Electric Lunch on 800-CHAB. We've got room for one more, and it was on this, well, it was this week in rock and roll history that George Harrison's song, Something, was released on the A side of a Beatles 45, and it went to number one. And on the B side, another song that went to number one on the singles chart. It's next.
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0: I've called Moose Jaw home for most of my life. What makes this city special isn't the buildings, it's the people. 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
3: 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And let's be fair, any extra money helps. 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The government says it's helping Canadians afford the basics. Canadians are grateful, but we're also standing in the produce aisle wondering how a bag of plums achieved luxury item status. The benefit might cover a grocery run. The problem is that groceries keep showing up every week. Today's reality check, brought to you by the checkout screen, where the total is revealed one item at a time, like a scary movie. I'm Rob Kearney.
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0: 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The key word is qualifying. 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The reality is there are specific ownership, active farming, and corporate structure requirements that need to be maintained over time. 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It should begin years earlier. The farms that tend to benefit the most we see are often the ones that understand the rules ahead of time and make decisions that preserve eligibility long before the transition occurs. 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I'm Adam Piccalo with Piccalo Prairie Wealth Group. 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
4: Today on the Prairie Ag Wire, there's a lot of discussion around traceability at the cattle industry's district producer meetings that are currently taking place across the prairies this fall. Traceability was a main topic during the Saskatchewan Cattle Association District 3B meeting in Swift Current. The meeting, which included a director election, attracted about 150 people, 120 registered producer voters. The newly elected director for the district, Rhonda Unseth, and others raised concern about how and why the CFIA's proposed traceability regulations were able to get so far without real input from producers. After a lot of backlash from producers and cattle organizations, the CFIA paused the proposed regulations while they gather more information. In the last few weeks, the Canadian Cattle Identification Agency has sent out a survey to producers focused on shaping the future of livestock traceability. Unseth says she finds the way the questions are written leading and very biased.
5: The problem is with the questions is they're very leading, number one. Number two, you don't have an option to say, no, I don't report traceability, nor do I want to report traceability.
4: Canadian Cattle Association Director Carla Hicks noted that the CCIA's Cross Canada survey is to get a better handle on what and how producers are utilizing the tools available in an effort to do a better job in developing programs and tools that work for both producers and industry.
5: So CLTS, Canadian Livestock Traceability System, is where our information is stored. If you all have PIDs, if you get your login information, you can go online and you'll see your complete tag inventory on there. That 100% is a tool dropped by CCIA. And so from CCIA, we have asked them for sweeping reforms to get the communication back to the producers. That question should have had other, and I'm sorry it doesn't. But I will say, there's like many people who do age verify or do something. that could fill that out. But it is unfortunate that it gives you the feeling that it's leading, because it's not. The intent of that questionnaire and the entire survey is to create conversation so that they can implement the changes that need to be done, because they don't even really know what's happening. And I promise you, ranching south of Park Bay is different from ranching north of Prince Albert, which is different from Ontario and different from BC. And so they're just trying to get a grasp of what it is nationally that works for you and works for me and works for our friends in Ontario.
4: The CCA set up a beef cattle traceability task force after rejecting the Canadian Food Inspection Agency's proposed traceability regulations. CCA President Tyler Fulton has told us previously that the task force has been instructed to provide recommendations for a simple, feasible, and cost-effective traceability system that producers will support. SCA Chair Chad Ross talked about the process and stakeholder involvement.
6: The traceability task force will come to us three times, and it's an 18-month process that the task force is going through. I've asked a question of them: are we going to have the ability as stakeholders, as well as bring back to you, to scrutinize what they come up with, and we will have that opportunity.
4: Some producers in the crowd were very clear that they know where their cattle are and where they move, and that the government doesn't need to know that information, while others noted the importance they see in having a quick, effective, industry-wide traceback system in the case of disease that could shut down trade, citing a system that allows for specific zone shutdowns instead of a complete lockdown across the cattle industry. Maintaining trade and the export market is key, as nearly half of Canada's beef production is exported. The SCA wraps up its meetings tonight in Maple Creek. The Alberta beef producer meetings are continuing, while Manitoba beef producers are gearing up to hit the road for their district meetings later in the month. For Golden West, I'm Glendalee Allen Bossler.
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8: Another beautiful day is in store for Saskatchewan and much of the prairies today, but we are going to see some deteriorating weather as we get to the latter part of this week and into the weekend. I'm meteorologist Drew Lerner for the Golden West Radio Network. Sunshine will be broad-based across the province today. We'll see light winds and will likely experience a generally favorable environment. We do not expect to see much in the way of adverse conditions. Temperatures will be in the teens this afternoon. Maybe a few spots in the southwest will get up over 20 and into the lower 20s. Now, we do expect to see the weather starting to get a little bit different tomorrow, with a little band of cloud cover expected to evolve as the day goes along. And by the time we get to the evening, we may have a chance for a few showers starting in the northwest corner of the province. The precipitation potentials will continue to rise as we get into Friday, and the precipitation will likely occur mostly across the northern parts of the region. This would be certainly well north of the Highway 16 corridor, and we'll probably see much of the precipitation near the tree line in the north. That means that the majority of us will see yet another day or two of warm and dry biased weather. So the temperatures will continue to be in the teens and some 20s as we go forward through the next two or three days, not just today, but also Thursday and Friday, especially in the southern parts of the region. That's where we'll see some lower and a couple of middle 20 degree readings. The rest of us probably mostly teens, though, especially in the north. Now, we do expect a low pressure system to move across the province as we get out into Friday night and Saturday. And as the system moves farther to the east, it'll start pulling moisture from the north down southward. So we will experience an increased opportunity for precipitation over the weekend, occurring initially as rain, but as the temperatures turn cooler behind this, we will see some snow beginning to evolve across parts of the region. It's a little early to talk talk about accumulations with this environment, but most likely whatever snow does fall, it's going to be generally light, and we do not expect to see serious accumulations taking place, at least not initially. Maybe later in the weekend we could see something a little bit more meaningful take place in the north and west, but we'll wait another day before we make any commitment to that. Temperatures will cool down to the single digits for highs and lows in the negative and positive single digits as we get into the heart of the weekend and on into early next week. For the Golden West Radio Network, I'm meteorologist Drew Lerner.
9: Saskatchewan's population growth is not making it any easier for employers looking for talent. The latest job vacancy report is out showing 3% of the positions created by employers went unfilled in July. The latest population figures showed Saskatchewan is adding about 1,000 new residents a month, but even so, employers appear to be generating positions at a more rapid pace, making talent acquisition more challenging. And according to the report, Western Canada offers the best opportunities for anyone in search of employment. The four Western provinces recorded the highest vacancy rate. That means there are more openings awaiting candidates. All four had rates at 3% or higher. The rest of the country was under 3%. For Saskatchewan, that translates into over 16,000 positions that have been generated by employers but remain unfilled. That's 500 to 1,000 higher than we saw in May and June. It's a signal that the Saskatchewan marketplace entered the summer on an upswing. I'm Paul Martin.
10: Heartland Livestock Market Report, Donnie Peacock reporting from the Swift Current Yards. Cow market on Tuesday, the good cows, 220 to 228. Are we certainly seeing some vivid discounts for the walking wounded, the wore out cows, and kind of getting to be a clean out kind of year. They're setting that part of cows into town. So boy, there's quite a variance in what they bring, but there's quite a variance in the cows. Into the bull trade, they top at 257. A lot of bulls trading 230 to 245. Boy, there's some really good news and good information on the feeder cattle prices. We sold a load of 600-pound good Simmental steers out of East End here this morning on our DLMS network. That's for first November delivery. They bring $6.31 a pound, $3,786 per steer. That's kind of putting them more to the levels that the cash cattle were last year at this time. And certainly they're looking at the numbers of cattle placed. They're looking at the numbers and starting to get a pretty good read. Gosh, they're just not out there. Is it more money than they want to spend? Probably. And but by good gosh, it's sure nice to see it happening here again. And are we ever have the table set for a week from today? We have 2,500 calves booked so far into our first pre-sort calf sale of the year. Some beautiful ranch strings, the Yonkeys for 400, the Packets for 300, Main Center Colony for 250, Trevor Schmaltz for 140. We also have Schwann Angus for 120, Hoyt Colvin will have 85. Already preconditioned Angus Sim steers be weighing well over 7. A tremendous lineup of cattle here for Thursday. If you're liking the prices and the rebound they have and you want to move early, you get a hold of them at the yards at 773-3174. And by good gosh, it's some really encouraging news. And we have a great sale here a week from today. That's the way it is in cattle country, right here in the heart of cattle country. Heartland Swift Current.
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14: Mostly sunny this afternoon with a high of 17. A few clouds move in this evening with temperatures dropping to 6 overnight. Those clouds clear out by tomorrow morning with a high of 18. Friday brings a mix of sun and cloud with a high of 21. We'll see more of the same on Saturday with a mix of sun and cloud and a high of 18. Then Sunday turns cloudy with a 60% chance of rain and a high of just 7. 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
8: A quick cruise on the No. 2 highway north of Moose Jaw will take you to the village of Chamberlain. Well known as a popular stop for travelers along a high traffic area, the community is situated along one of Saskatchewan's busiest highway junctions, along the Louis Riel Trail or Highway 11, a frequent stop for those driving between Regina and Saskatoon that has resulted in a very positive impact on the local economy. Chamberlain is a great place to stretch your legs, take in some fresh air, and provide you with everything you need as you embark on your journey.
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1: Partly cloudy with a light breeze and a low of 6 tonight. In the DiscoverMooseJaw.com newsroom, I'm JD Houghton. Will putting together a traditional Thanksgiving dinner also put pressure on your wallet? Dr. Sylvain Charlebois with Dalhousie University's Agri-Food Analytics Lab says if you're planning a turkey dinner this weekend, you should expect to pay more than you did a year ago.
2: We are expecting the Thanksgiving dinner to be about 10% more expensive, and that's due to the bird being more expensive. The poultry sector has been under tremendous pressure in the last little while.
1: Part of the pressure is coming from higher fuel costs, while more consumers are turning to poultry as other proteins remain expensive. Charlebois says the tab for a family of four is expected to be about $3 higher than it was last year. If you were driving around Moose Jaw last weekend, you may have come across a police stop check. Staff Sergeant Ryan Lawrence, who spearheaded the stop check, said 96.5% of the drivers passed the screening.
3: We checked 85 vehicles. Three were found to be impaired, one by alcohol and two by drug. All three wore provincial suspensions. Their license was suspended and their vehicle was impounded, both for 3 days.
1: Lawrence says the high visibility stop checks are about reminding you that police are looking for impaired driving and working to keep our streets safer. A Moose Jaw man will spend nearly 6 months behind bars for spitting on police officers. Sean Slatt has more.
4: Evan Musso was sentenced in Moose Jaw Provincial Court yesterday after pleading guilty to 6 charges stemming from a September 15th arrest. The officers tried to arrest him for breaching a release order. Crown Prosecutor Stephen Wishart said Musso spat at 3 officers and resisted arrest. He then spat blood and saliva at an officer later in a holding cell. Judge David Chow accepted the joint submission for 210 days in custody. After credit for time served, Musso had 171 days remaining. He will also serve 12 months of probation following his release. For Discover Moose Jaw News, I'm Sean Slott.
1: Moose Jaw's point in time count is returning tomorrow in an effort to better understand homelessness in the community. Della Ferguson is the board president of Square One Community and a member of the 2026 point in time enumeration team. Ferguson says the count will help identify people experiencing homelessness who may not currently be connected to local services.
5: Right now we have 70 people who have been fully assessed and have named themselves as being unhoused in our community.
1: The one-day count will help local organizations better understand housing needs and advocate for future funding. And Farm and Food Care Saskatchewan has named its 2026 Champion Award recipient, recognizing a longtime leader who has spent decades helping consumers better understand modern agriculture. The award goes to Sherilyn Jolly Nagel, a farmer near Mossbank, a public speaker and international agriculture advocate, who says earning this recognition is especially meaningful.
6: It's a true honor. When your name gets put forward by people you really admire, it's so meaningful. And Farm and Food Care has been an important part of my career.
1: Farm and Food Care Saskatchewan says Jolly Nagel has helped build public trust in farming by connecting consumers with the realities of food production.
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1: Some Thanksgiving weekend hockey is coming up for the Moose Jaw Warriors as they take on the Saskatoon Blades and Prince Albert Raiders. Coming off a 5-2 loss last Saturday, Captain Brady Ness said the focus is playing a full 60 minutes this weekend.
7: We were looking really strong, had a lot of chances, and there were some points where maybe we weren't playing our best. So I think even just taking the game from Brandon, say, like, I feel like that's a full 60, so just taking that and into this weekend.
1: Puck drop for Friday's game is 7 o'clock up in Saskatoon, while Saturday's is at 6 o'clock here in Moose Jaw Temple Garden Center against Prince Albert. As always, you can catch all the action on Country 100 with Voice of the Warriors James Gallo. A couple of games on the way tonight in the Sask Male AAA Hockey League. The Pat Canadians host the Saskatoon Contacts, and the Notre Dame Hounds are at home against the Yorkton Maulers. Moose Jaw's Windmar Warriors will welcome Warman for a pair of games this weekend. In high school football action last night, Briarcrest beat Cornerstone twice in 3 sets. Peacock took down Central and then fell to the Cyclones in another game, and Vanier were winners against Rollo in 4 sets. And in NHL action tonight, the Winnipeg Jets are at home against Colorado, and Edmonton is in Anaheim taking on the Ducks. We want your local sports scores and stories. Email sports at discovermoosejaw.com.
0: Now, your Discover Moose Jaw weather.
4: Mostly sunny this afternoon with a high of 17. A few clouds move in this evening with temperatures dropping to 6 overnight. Those clouds clear out by tomorrow morning with a high of 18. Friday brings a mix of sun and cloud with a high of 21. We'll see more of the same on Saturday with a mix of sun and cloud and a high of 18. Then Sunday turns cloudy with a 60% chance of rain and a high of just 7. Find your full forecast at discovermoosejaw.com and stream the radio anywhere and anytime from the Discover Mooshaw app. I'm Sean Slott.
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9: Traceability seems to be a hot topic during the cattle industry producer meetings this fall. It definitely was for the Saskatchewan Cattle Association's District 3B meeting last night, which attracted 150 people and a lot of discussion around how the CFIA's proposed changes, which have been put on pause, were able to get so far. SCA Chair Chad Ross talked about the CCA's Traceability Task Force.
10: The Traceability Task Force will come to us three times. It's an 18-month process that the task force is going through. I've asked a question of them: are we going to have the ability as stakeholders, as well as bring back to you, to scrutinize what they come up with, and we will have that opportunity.
9: Producers in the crowd also raise concern about the wording and the lack of options for those that don't like the traceability guidelines in the CCIA's new survey about shaping the future of livestock traceability. For Golden West, I'm Glendale Allen Vossler.
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0: Now, your Discover Moose Jaw weather.
10: Mostly sunny this afternoon with a high of 17. A few clouds move in this evening with temperatures dropping to 6 overnight. Those clouds clear out by tomorrow morning with a high of 18. Friday brings a mix of sun and cloud with a high of 21. We'll see more of the same on Saturday with a mix of sun and cloud and a high of 18. Then Sunday turns cloudy with a 60% chance of rain and a high of just 7. Find your full forecast at discovermooshaw.com and stream the radio anywhere and anytime from the Discover Moose Jaw app. I'm Sean Slott.
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7: Mostly sunny this afternoon with a high of 17. A few clouds move in this evening with temperatures dropping to 6 overnight. Those clouds clear out by tomorrow morning with a high of 18. Friday brings a mix of sun and cloud with a high of 21. We'll see more of the same on Saturday with a mix of sun and cloud and a high of 18. Then Sunday turns cloudy with a 60% chance of rain and a high of just 7. 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
8: Our next trip takes us 20 minutes outside Moose Jaw, west on the Trans-Canada, home to a population that swells during the school year. Carrimport is the largest official village in the entire province. The student population of Briarcrest College and Seminary and Briarcrest Christian Academy make the community larger than most official towns over the school year. The name derives from the fact that prior to being a village, Carrimport was a World War II British Commonwealth training base for pilots. Although the original runways are now defunct, the layout of the village was determined by the original runway placements, with plenty of education opportunities and quick, easy access to larger centers. The community also provides plenty of activities for all.
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1: Partly cloudy with a light breeze and a low of 6 tonight. 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Houghton. Moose Jaw police are continuing to put a focus on keeping impaired drivers off our streets. As part of that effort, officers held a high-visibility stop check last weekend, screening 85 drivers and handing out 3 provincial suspensions. Staff Sergeant Ryan Lawrence says these stop checks also serve as a reminder that you could be screened for an impairment at any time.
2: We use these high-visibility stop checks as a reminder that watching for impaired driving, and that at any point you could be asked to partake in a stop check for an approved screening device or impaired by drug, which is oral fluid demand.
1: One driver was found to be impaired by alcohol and 2 by drugs. Lawrence says projects like this are ultimately about making our streets safer for you. Community organizations are encouraging people experiencing housing insecurity to take part in this year's Point in Time Count. Della Ferguson is the board president of Square One Community and says the information gathered helps local agencies plan services and supports.
3: Well, it certainly comes into working at the programs we already have and then advocating for more funding to grow the programs to better serve the community.
1: The Point in Time Count takes place tomorrow and is part of a province-wide and national effort to measure homelessness. That Thanksgiving dinner may cost a little more this year, and food prices could keep climbing after this holiday as well. Dr. Sylvain Charlebois with Dalhousie University's Agri-Food Analytics Lab says higher diesel prices are putting pressure on the entire food supply chain.
4: Diesel is impacting everything, will impact everything in a grocery store. So that's why we're bracing for some higher prices down the road.
1: Charlebois says the connection between diesel and food prices remains strong, which could mean more pressure on grocery bills later this fall and into the winter. Building public trust has become a major part of agriculture's future, and one Saskatchewan farm leader says she learned that lesson firsthand. Mossbank area farmer Sherilyn Jolly Nagel is the recipient of the 2026 Farm and Food Care Saskatchewan Champion Award. She says at one time she mainly focused on policy issues before realizing the importance of sharing agriculture's story with consumers.
5: I quickly realized that I had grossly underestimated the importance of building relationships and sharing the stories around how much we care for the land, the environmental impact that farmers have, and the safety of our food system. All of these really important pieces of that puzzle, and Farm and Food Care can be credited to changing that.
1: Jolly Nagel has worked with the Farm and Food Care Saskatchewan for years, helping farmers communicate more effectively about food production. And a Moose Jaw man has been sentenced to 7 months in custody after admitting to spitting on police officers. Sean Slatt has all the details.
6: Evan Musso appeared in Moose Jaw Provincial Court on Tuesday for sentencing on a joint recommendation from the Crown and Defense. Musso pleaded guilty to charges including assaulting and obstructing a police officer and breach of a release order. Judge David Chow imposed a 210-day jail sentence. After enhanced remand credit, he was left with 171 days left to serve. The sentence also includes 12 months of probation following his release. Several other charges were stayed as part of the resolution. For Discover Moose Jaw News, I'm Sean Slott.
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1: Some Thanksgiving weekend hockey is coming up for the Moose Jaw Warriors as they take on the Saskatoon Blades and Prince Albert Raiders. Coming off a 5-2 loss last Saturday, Captain Brady Ness said the focus is playing a full 60 minutes this weekend.
7: We were looking really strong, had a lot of chances, and then there's some points where maybe we weren't playing our best. So I think even just taking the game from Brandon, say, like, I feel like that's a full 60, so just taking that and into this weekend.
1: Puck drop for Friday's game is 7 o'clock up in Saskatoon, while Saturday's is at 6 o'clock here in Moose Jaw Temple Garden Center against Prince Albert. As always, you can catch all the action on Country 100 with Voice of the Warriors James Gallo. A couple of games on the way tonight in the Sask Mail AAA Hockey League. The Pat Canadians host the Saskatoon Contacts, and the Notre Dame Hounds are at home against the Yorkton Maulers. Moose Jaw's Windmar Warriors will welcome Warman for a pair of games this weekend. In high school football action last night, Briarcrest beat Cornerstone twice in 3 sets. Peacock took down Central and then fell to the Cyclones in another game, and Vanier were winners against Rollo in 4 sets. And in NHL action tonight, the Winnipeg Jets are at home against Colorado, and Edmonton is in Anaheim taking on the Ducks. We want your local sports scores and stories. 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
0: Now, your Discover Moose Jaw weather.
6: Mostly sunny this afternoon with a high of 17. A few clouds move in this evening with temperatures dropping to 6 overnight. Those clouds clear out by tomorrow morning with a high of 18. Friday brings a mix of sun and cloud with a high of 21. We'll see more of the same on Saturday with a mix of sun and cloud and a high of 18. Then Sunday turns cloudy with a 60% chance of rain and a high of just 7. Find your full forecast at discovermooshaw.com and stream the radio anywhere and anytime from the Discover Moose Jaw app. I'm Sean Slott.
8: Taking a look at the markets, canola, November, $809.90, down $15.90. January, $822.50, down $16.50. Spring wheat, Minneapolis, December, $7.09. Hard red winter wheat, December, $270. Wheat, December, $687, down $17.25. Corn, December, $501, down $7. Oats, December, $428.50, down $2.25. Soybeans, November, $1,297.50, down $5.25. Soybean meal, October, $362.60. up $9.20. Soybean oil, October, $67.58, down $2. Feeder cattle, October, $338.15. Live cattle, October, $221.60. Lean hogs, October, $76.92. The Canadian dollar is 70 cents, and crude oil, West Texas Intermediate, 89.44. For Golden West, I'm Glendale Allen Vossler.
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0: Saskatchewan's best music and a British band that took their name from a character on the original Star Trek TV show. Which is a little strange. That's The Pow with Heart and Soul, one of the greatest hits of all time as we roll home for midweek Wednesday in pretty good October weather, with more to come, at least for the next couple of days. More on that in a moment. I'm Barry Weiss. Boy, we live in interesting political times, don't we? The Quebec provincial election on Monday really flipped things around in that province. The separatist party Quebecois back in power with a minority government. And that has a lot of people thinking about what's going to happen in Alberta, because their referendum is a couple of weeks away. And among 10 questions that they'll be asked is the possibility of Alberta independence. Now, polls show the vote likely won't go that way. It probably won't swing in that direction. But the fact that they're even talking about it kind of says something, doesn't it? That's going to be a story to keep an eye on. So we'll watch it for you. More of Saskatchewan's best music coming up. It's Boston in a few minutes. Kenny Shields and Streetheart on the way. And after these.
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5: 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I'm an LPN at the Dr. F.H. Wigmore Hospital. On October 17th, starting at 4:30 p.m. at the Crush Can, there's going to be a Rib and Caesar Night fundraiser for a fellow nurse who tragically lost her home to a house fire after working a night shift. 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
16: Mostly sunny this afternoon with a high of 17. A few clouds move in this evening with temperatures dropping to 6 overnight. Those clouds clear out by tomorrow morning with a high of 18. Friday brings a mix of sun and cloud with a high of 21. We'll see more of the same on Saturday with a mix of sun and cloud and a high of 18. Then Sunday turns cloudy with a 60% chance of rain and a high of just 7. Find your full forecast at discovermooshaw.com and stream the radio anywhere and anytime from the Discover Moose Jaw app. I'm Sean Slott.
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0: good times and the greatest hits of all time. There's Harlequin. I'm Barry Weiss. Another big, big day for baseball today as all four Major League Baseball playoff series continue. The Guardians and the White Sox on the field right now. Beginning at 4 this afternoon, it's the Dodgers and the Braves. And still to come today, we've got Tampa Bay in New York to play the Yankees and the Brewers and Padres at 8 o'clock tonight. If you're a baseball fan, you're thinking this is awesome because it's baseball all day long. I mean, I know you're supposed to be working, but if you're like me, you're checking your phone once in a while to, you know, to see what's going on in the big game. More big hits coming up as Saskatchewan's best music continues. Dire Straits, Walk of Life in a few minutes. And BTO next.
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11: Mostly sunny this afternoon with a high of 17. A few clouds move in this evening with temperatures dropping to 6 overnight. Those clouds clear out by tomorrow morning with a high of 18. Friday brings a mix of sun and cloud with a high of 21. We'll see more of the same on Saturday with a mix of sun and cloud and a high of 18. Then Sunday turns cloudy with a 60% chance of rain and a high of just 7. 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

Good times and the greatest hits of all time. I'm Barry Weiss. You know, this song was almost left off the Brothers in Arms album. Can you imagine that? Turned out to be a big hit for Mark Knopfler and Dire Straits, The Walk of Life.

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10: Partly cloudy with a light breeze and a low of 6 tonight. 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Houghton. Will putting together a traditional Thanksgiving dinner also put pressure on your wallet? Dr. Sylvain Charlebois with Dalhousie University's Agri-Food Analytics Lab says if you're planning a turkey dinner this weekend, you should expect to pay more than you did a year ago.
11: We are expecting the Thanksgiving dinner to be about 10% more expensive, and that's due to the bird being more expensive. The poultry sector has been under tremendous pressure in the last little while.
10: Part of the pressure is coming from higher fuel costs, while more consumers are turning to poultry as other proteins remain expensive. Charlebois says the tab for a family of four is expected to be about $3 higher than it was last year. If you were driving around Moose Jaw last weekend, you may have come across a police stop check. Staff Sergeant Ryan Lawrence, who spearheaded the stop check, said 96.5% of the drivers passed the screening.
12: We checked 85 vehicles. Three were found to be impaired, one by alcohol and two by drug. All three wore provincial suspensions. Their license was suspended and their vehicle was impounded, both for 3 days.
10: Lawrence says the high visibility stop checks are about reminding you that police are looking for impaired driving and working to keep our streets safer. A Moose Jaw man will spend nearly 6 months behind bars for spitting on police officers. Sean Slatt has more.
4: Evan Musso was sentenced in Moose Jaw Provincial Court yesterday after pleading guilty to 6 charges stemming from a September 15th arrest. The officers tried to arrest him for breaching a release order. Crown Prosecutor Stephen Wishart said Musso spat at 3 officers and resisted arrest. He then spat blood.

0: and saliva at an officer later in a holding cell. Judge David Chow accepted the joint submission for 210 days in custody. After credit for time served, Musso had 171 days remaining. He will also serve 12 months of probation following his release. For Discarmusha News, I'm Sean Slott.
1: Musha's point-in-time count is returning tomorrow in an effort to better understand homelessness in the community. Della Ferguson is the board president of Square One Community and a member of the 2026 point-in-time enumeration team. Ferguson says the count will help identify people experiencing homelessness who may not currently be connected to local services.
2: Right now we have 70 people who have been fully assessed and have named themselves as being unhoused in our community.
1: The one-day count will help local organizations better understand housing needs and advocate for future funding. And Farm and Food Care Saskatchewan has named its 2026 Champion Award recipient, recognizing a longtime leader who has spent decades helping consumers better understand modern agriculture. The award goes to Sherilyn Jolly Nagel, a farmer near Mossbank, a public speaker and international agriculture advocate, who says earning this recognition is especially meaningful.
3: It's a true honor. When your name gets put forward by people you really admire, it's so meaningful. And Farm and Food Care has been an important part of my career.
1: Farm and Food Care Saskatchewan says Jolly Nagel has helped build public trust in farming by connecting consumers with the realities of food production.
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1: Some Thanksgiving weekend hockey is coming up for the Moose Jaw Warriors as they take on the Saskatoon Blades and Prince Albert Raiders. Coming off a 5-2 loss last Saturday, Captain Brady Ness said the focus is playing a full 60 minutes this weekend.
5: We were looking really strong, had a lot of chances, and then there's some points where maybe we weren't playing our best. So I think even just taking the game from Brandon, say, like, I feel like that's a full 60, so just taking that and into this weekend.
1: Puck drop for Friday's game is 7 o'clock up in Saskatoon, while Saturday's is at 6 o'clock here in Moose Jaw Temple Garden Center against Prince Albert. As always, you can catch all the action on Country 100 with Voice of the Warriors' James Gallo. A couple of games on the way tonight in the Sask Male AAA Hockey League. The Pat Canadians host the Saskatoon Contacts, and the Notre Dame Hounds are at home against the Yorkton Maulers. Moose Jaw's Windmar Warriors will welcome Warman for a pair of games this weekend. In high school football action last night, Briarcrest beat Cornerstone twice in three sets. Peacock took down Central and then fell to the Cyclones in another game, and Vanier were winners against Rollo in four sets. And in NHL action tonight, the Winnipeg Jets are at home against Colorado, and Edmonton is in Anaheim taking on the Ducks. We want your local sports scores and stories. 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
4: Now, your Discover Moose Jaw weather.
0: Clouds will continue to build tonight with an overnight low of 6. Those clouds will clear out by tomorrow morning with a high of 18. Friday brings a mix of sun and cloud with a high of 23. Saturday will be cloudy with a high of 12. And Sunday stays cloudy with a high of just 5. Find your full forecast at discovermoosejaw.com and stream the radio anywhere and anytime from the Discover Moose Jaw app. I'm Sean Slott.
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0: The TSX is down 608 points. The Dow Jones is down 341 points. The NASDAQ is down 61 points. And the Canadian dollar is trading at 70.1 cents U.S.
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0: Love theme from the movie The Karate Kid. It's Peter Cetera and The Glory of Love. One of the greatest hits of all time. Heading home for Wednesday, midweek already with the long Thanksgiving weekend on the way. I'm Barry Weiss. You know, I was surprised to learn that the song Red Red Wine was written and first performed by Neil Diamond. I did not know that. UB40 made it a big hit in 83, and we have that version coming up for you after your latest local weather in just a sec. Hey, how's this for lottery luck? A guy in South Carolina was so sure his numbers would win, he picked 50 identical tickets, the same numbers, in a lottery called Pick 4, and wouldn't you know it, his numbers came in and he won $250,000. Wow. I don't know if that's a good strategy or not. You could try it tonight, I guess. $18 million in the Lotto 649 Gold Ball jackpot tonight. Good luck.
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6: Mostly sunny this afternoon with a high of 17. A few clouds move in this evening with temperatures dropping to 6 overnight. Those clouds clear out by tomorrow morning with a high of 18. Friday brings a mix of sun and cloud with a high of 21. We'll see more of the same on Saturday with a mix of sun and cloud and a high of 18. Then Sunday turns cloudy with a 60% chance of rain and a high of just 7. 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

0: Your music, your memories, Chinatown Calculation. Doug and the Slugs, Saskatchewan's best music. I'm Barry Weiss. Hey, if you're stopping at the grocery store on the way home today, it might be a little busier than normal because the Thanksgiving weekend is almost here and folks are stocking up. We're going to spend a little more on dinner this year. You may have heard this already, but the overall cost of Thanksgiving dinner, the turkey and all the sides, up about 10% from last year. Everything's going up in price, right? Except the greatest hits of all time on the radio. We have more coming up. Billy Joel in a few minutes and Heart's Magic Man next.
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12: Mostly sunny this afternoon with a high of 17. A few clouds move in this evening with temperatures dropping to 6 overnight. Those clouds clear out by tomorrow morning with a high of 18. Friday brings a mix of sun and cloud with a high of 21. We'll see more of the same on Saturday with a mix of sun and cloud and a high of 18. Then Sunday turns cloudy with a 60% chance of rain and a high of just 7. Find your full forecast at discovermooshaw.com and stream the radio anywhere and anytime from the Discover Moose Jaw app. I'm Sean Slott. 800 CHAB.

Your music, your memories, the greatest hits of all time. Billy Joel said this song was inspired by Motown music. Went to number one in 1983. Here's Tell Her About It.

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8: Partly cloudy with a light breeze and a low of 6 tonight. In the DiscoverMooseJaw.com newsroom, I'm J.D. Houghton. Moose Jaw police are continuing to put a focus on keeping impaired drivers off our streets. As part of that effort, officers held a high-visibility stop check last weekend, screening 85 drivers and handing out 3 provincial suspensions. Staff Sergeant Ryan Lawrence says these stop checks also serve as a reminder that you could be screened for an impairment at any time.
9: We use these high-visibility stop checks as a reminder that watching for impaired driving and that at any point you could be asked to partake in a stop check for an approved screening device or impaired by drug, which is oral fluid demand.
8: One driver was found to be impaired by alcohol and 2 by drugs. Lawrence says projects like this are ultimately about making our streets safer for you. Community organizations are encouraging people experiencing housing insecurity to take part in this year's Point in Time Count. Della Ferguson is the board president of Square One Community and says the information gathered helps local agencies plan services and supports.
10: It certainly comes into working at the programs we already have and then advocating for more funding to grow the program to better serve the community.
8: The Point in Time Count takes place tomorrow and is part of a province-wide and national effort to measure homelessness. That Thanksgiving dinner may cost a little more this year, and food prices could keep climbing after this holiday as well. Dr. Sylvain Charlebois with Dalhousie University's Agri-Food Analytics Lab says higher diesel prices are putting pressure on the entire food supply chain.
11: Diesel is impacting everything, will impact everything in a grocery store, so that's why we're bracing for some higher prices down the road.
8: Charlebois says the connection between diesel and food prices remains strong, which could mean more pressure on grocery bills later this fall and into the winter. Building public trust has become a major part of agriculture's future, and one Saskatchewan farm leader says she learned that lesson firsthand. Moss Bank area farmer Sherilyn Jolly Nagel is the recipient of the 2020

0: 26 Farm and Food Care Saskatchewan Champion Award. She says at one time she mainly focused on policy issues before realizing the importance of sharing agriculture's story with consumers.
1: I quickly realized that I had grossly underestimated the importance of building relationships and sharing the stories around how much we care for the land, the environmental impact that farmers have, and the safety of our food system. All of these really important pieces of that puzzle. And Farm and Food Care can be credited to change.
0: Jolly Nagel has worked with the Farm and Food Care Saskatchewan for years, helping farmers communicate more effectively about food production. And a Moose Jaw man has been sentenced to 7 months in custody after admitting to spitting on police officers. Sean Slatt has all the details.
2: Evan Mousseau appeared in Moose Jaw Provincial Court on Tuesday for sentencing on a joint recommendation from the Crown and Defense. Mousseau pleaded guilty to charges including assaulting and obstructing a police officer and breach of a release order. Judge David Chow imposed a 210-day jail sentence. After enhanced remand credit, he was left with 171 days left to serve. The sentence also includes 12 months of probation following his release. Several other charges were stayed as part of the resolution. For Discover Moose Jaw News, I'm Sean Slott.
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0: Some Thanksgiving weekend hockey is coming up for the Moose Jaw Warriors as they take on the Saskatoon Blades and Prince Albert Raiders. Coming off a 5-2 loss last Saturday, Captain Brady Ness said the focus is playing a full 60 minutes this weekend.
4: We were looking really strong, had a lot of chances, and there's some points where maybe we weren't playing our best. So I think even just taking the game from Brandon, say, like, I feel like that's a full 60, so just taking that and into this weekend.
0: Puck drop for Friday's game is 7 o'clock up in Saskatoon, while Saturday's is at 6 o'clock here in Moose Jaw Temple Garden Center against Prince Albert. As always, you can catch all the action on Country 100 with Voice of the Warriors' James Gallo. A couple of games on the way tonight in the Sask Male AAA Hockey League. The Pat Canadians host the Saskatoon Contacts, and the Notre Dame Hounds are at home against the Yorkton Maulers. Moose Jaw's Windmar Warriors will welcome Warman for a pair of games this weekend. In high school football action last night, Briarcrest beat Cornerstone twice in three sets. Peacock took down Central and then fell to the Cyclones in another game, and Vanier were winners against Rollo in four sets. And in NHL action tonight, the Winnipeg Jets are at home against Colorado, and Edmonton is in Anaheim taking on the Ducks. We want your local sports scores and stories. Email sports at discovermoosejaw.com.
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2: Clouds will continue to build tonight with an overnight low of 6. Those clouds will clear out by tomorrow morning with a high of 18. Friday brings a mix of sun and cloud with a high of 23. Saturday will be cloudy with a high of 12. And Sunday stays cloudy with a high of just 5. Find your full forecast at discovermooshaw.com and stream the radio anywhere and anytime from the Discover Moose Jaw app. I'm Sean Slott.
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2: The TSX is down 608 points. The Dow Jones is down 341 points. The NASDAQ is down 61 points. And the Canadian dollar is trading at 70.1 cents U.S.
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9: Traceability seems to be a hot topic during the cattle industry producer meetings this fall. It definitely was for the Saskatchewan Cattle Association's District 3B meeting last night, which attracted 150 people and a lot of discussion around how the CFIA's proposed changes, which have been put on pause, were able to get so far. SCA Chair Chad Ross talked about the CCA's Traceability Task Force.
10: The Traceability Task Force will come to us three times. It's an 18-month process that the task force is going through. I've asked a question of them, are we going to have the ability as stakeholders, as well as bring back to you, to scrutinize what they come up with, and we will have that opportunity.
9: Producers in the crowd also raise concern about the wording and the lack of options for those that don't like the traceability guidelines in the CCIA's new survey about shaping the future of livestock traceability. For Golden West, I'm Glendale Allen Vossler.
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0: Saskatchewan's best music, and the tune that became the theme to Rick Hansen's Man in Motion tour back in the day, John Parr and St. Elmo's Fire, one of the greatest hits of all time. I'm Barry Weiss. Hey, we've got local hockey tonight. Three games in the SJHL, including Estevan and Nipawin tonight, and the Weyburn Red Wings in Melfort to take on the Mustangs. In the Western Hockey League, just one Saskatchewan team in action, the Swift Current Broncos out west in Kelowna to play the Rockets. Three games in the NHL, including the Jets hosting Colorado tonight, and the Oilers in Anaheim to play the Ducks. And if you're into baseball, still a couple of games to come today. A total of four were on the field today. At 6 o'clock tonight, Tampa Bay takes on the New York Yankees at Yankee Stadium, and the Brewers and the Padres continue what has been a very excellent series tonight at 8 o'clock.
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5: Mostly sunny this afternoon with a high of 17. A few clouds move in this evening with temperatures dropping to 6 overnight. Those clouds clear out by tomorrow morning with a high of 18. Friday brings a mix of sun and cloud with a high of 21. We'll see more of the same on Saturday with a mix of sun and cloud and a high of 18. Then Sunday turns cloudy with a 60% chance of rain and a high of just 7. 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
0: The Guess Who coming up for the drive home. I'm Barry Weiss. The Saskatchewan Rough Riders getting a little bit of extra rest this week. Their next game does not come up until Thanksgiving Monday. So one more day off today, then practice tomorrow, Friday and Saturday, a travel day on Sunday, and a Thanksgiving Monday game against the Alouettes in Montreal. That's not going to be easy. And the Riders really need a win right now just to keep our playoff hopes alive, frankly. At the start of the year, we were 6-2. Remember, we came out of the gate great. The Riders' record now 8-7, and it will not be easy this weekend against the statistically best team in the CFL, the Montreal Alouettes. So cross your fingers, Rider Nation.
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14: Mostly sunny this afternoon with a high of 17. A few clouds move in this evening with temperatures dropping to 6 overnight. Those clouds clear out by tomorrow morning with a high of 18. Friday brings a mix of sun and cloud with a high of 21. We'll see more of the same on Saturday with a mix of sun and cloud and a high of 18. Then Sunday turns cloudy with a 60% chance of rain and a high of just 7. 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

Saskatchewan's best music, the greatest hits of all time. I'm Barry Weiss. Hey, today is National Bathtub Day, a day dedicated to a nice, relaxing bath. Not a bad idea for tonight. Here's Def Leppard. This is Animal, one of the greatest hits of all time.

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5: Time for a trip 2 hours northeast of Moose Jaw to Ituna, Saskatchewan. Ituna was incorporated as a village in 1910. Just over 50 years later, the community reached town status. Its unique name originates from a combination of things. The desire for the Grand Trunk Railway to name all of its towns in alphabetical order, that and ancient history. There was Fenwood, Goodeve, Hubbard, then a name beginning with the letter I was needed. Today, hunters travel from all over the place as they're known for the local nesting grounds for waterfowl. The community of Ituna has now been around for over 100 years, and it's home to hundreds of residents. A small town, rich in Ukrainian heritage and big city amenities.
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6: Partly cloudy with a light breeze and a low of 6 tonight. In the DiscoverMooseJaw.com newsroom, I'm J.D. Houghton. Will putting together a traditional Thanksgiving dinner also put pressure on your wallet? Dr. Sylvain Charlebois with Dalhousie University's Agri-Food Analytics Lab says if you're planning a turkey dinner this weekend, you should expect to pay more than you did a year ago.
7: We are expecting the Thanksgiving dinner to be about 10% more expensive, and that's due to the bird being more expensive. The poultry sector has been under tremendous pressure in the last little while.
6: Part of the pressure is coming from higher fuel costs, while more consumers are turning to poultry as other proteins remain expensive. Charlebois says the tab for a family of four is expected to be about $3 higher than it was last year. If you were driving around Moose Jaw last weekend, you may have come across a police stop check. Staff Sergeant Ryan Lawrence, who spearheaded the stop check, said 96.5% of the drivers passed the screening.
8: We checked 85 vehicles. Three were found to be impaired, one by alcohol and two by drug. All three wore provincial suspensions. Their license was suspended and their vehicle was impounded, both for 3 days.
6: Lawrence says the high visibility stop checks are about reminding you that police are looking for impaired driving and working to keep our streets safer. A Moose Jaw man will spend nearly 6 months behind bars for spitting on police officers. Sean Slatt has more.
9: Evan Musso was sentenced in Moose Jaw Provincial Court yesterday after pleading guilty to 6 charges stemming from a September 15th arrest. The officers tried to arrest him for breaching a release order. Crown Prosecutor Stephen Wishart said Musso spat at 3 officers and resisted arrest. He then spat blood and saliva at an officer later in a holding cell. Judge David Chow accepted the joint submission for 210 days in custody. After credit for time served, Musso had 171 days remaining. He will also serve 12 months of probation following his release. For Discover Moose Jaw News, I'm Sean Slott.
6: Moose Jaw's point in time count is returning tomorrow in an effort to better understand homelessness in the community. Della Ferguson is the board president of Square One Community and a member of the 2026 point in time enumeration team. Ferguson says the count will help identify people experiencing homelessness who may not currently be connected to local services.
10: Right now we have 70 people who have been fully assessed and have named themselves as being unhoused in our community.
6: The one-day count will help local organizations better